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0: ever hear Earthquake call and say, "Hello, Miss Lee, yes, it's me, Earthquake, I come in Tuesday around 10? No, sir. Earthquake does arrive unannounced, and when it come, it shake all sense and sensibility out of we. Remain calm, stay inside, and do the DCH. Drop, cover, hold on. Once the shaking starts, you know it's Earthquake. Make a quick move to a safe place. Don't run to the door, we are in the exit. Stairs might broke up or full of people. Elevator, avoid that, because you might get in and poof, power gone, and you're stuck in that box without air. 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Last thing, nobody run outside and ask, "You feel it, you feel it?" 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

0: You ever hear Earthquake call and say, "Hello, Miss Lee, yes, it's me, Earthquake, I come in Tuesday around 10? No, sir. Earthquake does arrive unannounced, and when it come, it shake all sense and sensibility out of we. Remain calm, stay inside, and do the DCH. Drop, hover, hold on. Once the shaking starts, you know it's Earthquake. Make a quick move to a safe place. Don't run to the door, we are in the exit. Stairs might broke up or full of people. Elevator, avoid that, because you might get in and poof, power gone, and you're stuck in that box without air. Take cover under a strong table or a bed, or crouch against an inside wall or in a corner, and cover your face and your head with your arms. 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Last thing, nobody run outside and ask, "You feel it, you feel it?" Remain calm, stay indoors until all the shaking stop, and do the DCH, drop, cover, hold on.
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1: You ever hear Earthquake call and say, "Hello, Miss Lee, yes, it's me, Earthquake. I come in Tuesday around 10. No, sir. Earthquake does arrive unannounced. And when it come, it shake all sense and sensibility out of we. Remain calm, stay inside, and do the DCH. 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

0: never hear Earthquake call and say, "Hello, Miss Lee, yes, it's me, Earthquake, I come in Tuesday around 10. No, sir. Earthquake does arrive unannounced, and when it come, it shake all sense and sensibility out of we. Remain calm, stay inside, and do the DCH. Drop, hover, hold on. Once the shaking starts, you know it's Earthquake. Make a quick move to a safe place. Don't run to the door, we are in the exit. Stairs might broke up or full of people. Elevator, avoid that, because you might get in and poof, power gone, and you're stuck in that box without air. Take cover under a strong table or a bed, or crouch against an inside wall or in a corner, and cover your face and your head with your arms. Remember, DCH, drop, cover, hold on. 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Last thing, nobody run outside and ask, "You feel it, you feel it?" Remain calm, stay indoors until all the shaking stop, and do the DCH, drop, cover, hold on.
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1: You ever hear Earthquake call and say, "Hello, Miss Lee, yes, it's me, Earthquake, I come in Tuesday around 10? No, sir. Earthquake does arrive unannounced, and when it come, it shake all sense and sensibility out of we. Remain calm, stay inside, and do the DCH. 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

0: You ever hear Earthquake call and say, "Hello, Miss Lee, yes, it's me, Earthquake, I come in Tuesday around 10? No, sir. Earthquake does arrive unannounced, and when it come, it shake all sense and sensibility out of we. Remain calm, stay inside, and do the DCH. Drop, hover, hold on. Once the shaking starts, you know it's Earthquake. Make a quick move to a safe place. Don't run to the door, we are in the exit. Stairs might broke up or full of people. Elevator, avoid that, because you might get in and poof, power gone, and you're stuck in that box without air. Take cover under a strong table or a bed, or crouch against an inside wall or in a corner, and cover your face and your head with your arms. Remember, DCH, drop, cover, hold on. Glass windows and doors, outside walls and doors, in an earthquake, bad news. 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Last thing, nobody run outside and ask, "You feel it, you feel it?" Remain calm, stay indoors until all the shaking stop, and do the DCH, drop, cover, hold on.
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1: You ever hear Earthquake call and say, "Hello, Miss Lee, yes, it's me, Earthquake, I come in Tuesday around 10? No, sir. Earthquake does arrive unannounced, and when it come, it shake all sense and sensibility out of we. Remain calm, stay inside, and do the DCH. 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

0: ever hear Earthquake call and say, "Hello, Miss Lee, yes, it's me, Earthquake, I come in Tuesday around 10? No, sir. Earthquake does arrive unannounced, and when it come, it shake all sense and sensibility out of we. Remain calm, stay inside, and do the DCH. Drop, cover, hold on. Once the shaking starts, you know it's Earthquake. Make a quick move to a safe place. Don't run to the door, we are in the exit. Stairs might broke up or full of people. Elevator, avoid that, because you might get in and poof, power gone, and you're stuck in that box without air. Take cover under a strong table or a bed, or crouch against an inside wall or in a corner, and cover your face and your head with your arms. Remember, DCH, drop, cover, hold on. Glass windows and doors, outside walls and doors, in an earthquake, bad news. 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Last thing, nobody run outside and ask, "You feel it, you feel it?" Remain calm, stay indoors until all the shaking stop, and do the DCH, drop, cover, hold on.
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0: Do you want to know what's happening in sport? 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
1: Man, for real, I love being from the dirty south, man. Maybe the G I am today, maybe the hustle I am today, the grinder, the baller, the gangster I am today, man. A lot of people got opinions and issues and problems with what they see coming from the south and who doing what in the south, man. But I'm going to tell you like this. You dog, south, we going to be here. We've been here and ain't going nowhere. Well, take it how you like it. Hate it or

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1: You ever hear Earthquake call and say, "Hello, Miss Lee, yes, it's me, Earthquake, I come in Tuesday around 10? No, sir. Earthquake does arrive unannounced, and when it come, it shake all sense and sensibility out of we. Remain calm, stay inside, and do the DCH. Drop, cover, hold on. 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

0: You ever hear Earthquake call and say, "Hello, Miss Lee, yes, it's me, Earthquake, I come in Tuesday around 10? No, sir. Earthquake does arrive unannounced, and when it come, it shake all sense and sensibility out of we. Remain calm, stay inside, and do the DCH. Drop, hover, hold on. Once the shaking starts, you know it's Earthquake. Make a quick move to a safe place. Don't run to the door, we are in the exit. Stairs might break up or full of people. Elevator, avoid that, because you might get in and poof, power gone, and you're stuck in that box without air. Take cover under a strong table or a bed, or crouch against an inside wall or in a corner, and cover your face and your head with your arms. Remember, DCH, drop, cover, hold on. 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Last thing, don't want to run outside and ask, "You feel it, you feel it?" Remain calm, stay indoors until all the shaking stop, and do the DCH, drop, cover, hold on.
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1: You ever hear Earthquake call and say, "Hello, Miss Lee, yes, it's me, Earthquake, I come in Tuesday around 10? No, sir. Earthquake does arrive unannounced, and when it come, it shake all sense and sensibility out of we. Remain calm, stay inside, and do the DCH. 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

0: You ever hear Earthquake call and say, "Hello, Miss Lee, yes, it's me, Earthquake, I come in Tuesday around 10? No, sir. Earthquake does arrive unannounced, and when it come, it shake all sense and sensibility out of we. Remain calm, stay inside, and do the DCH. Drop, hover, hold on. Once the shaking starts, you know it's Earthquake. Make a quick move to a safe place. Don't run to the door, we are in the exit. Stairs might broke up or full of people. Elevator, avoid that, because you might get in and poof, power gone, and you're stuck in that box without air. Take cover under a strong table or a bed, or crouch against an inside wall or in a corner, and cover your face and your head with your arms. 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Glass windows and doors, outside walls and doors, in an earthquake, bad news. 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Last thing, don't want to run outside and ask, "You feel it, you feel it?" Remain calm, stay indoors until all the shaking stop, and do the DCH, drop, cover, hold on.
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1: You ever hear Earthquake call and say, "Hello, Miss Lee, yes, it's me, Earthquake, I come in Tuesday around 10? No, sir. Earthquake does arrive unannounced, and when it come, it shake all sense and sensibility out of we. Remain calm, stay inside, and do the DCH. Drop, hover, hold on. 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Elevator, avoid that, because you might get in and poof, power gone, and you're stuck in that box without ear. 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

0: ever hear Earthquake call and say, "Hello, Miss Lee, yes, it's me, Earthquake, I come in Tuesday around 10. No, sir. Earthquake does arrive unannounced, and when it come, it shake all sense and sensibility out of we. Remain calm, stay inside, and do the DCH. Drop, hover, hold on. 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Elevator, avoid that, because you might get in and poof, power gone, and you're stuck in that box without air. 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Remain calm, stay indoors until all the shaking stop, and do the DCH, drop, cover, hold on.
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I love you, you know what I'm saying? And I love you enough to say that I think you deserve somebody better than me, you know? And right now, I can't give you what you need.

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0: You ever hear Earthquake call and say, "Hello, Miss Lee, yes, it's me, Earthquake, I come in Tuesday around 10? No, sir. Earthquake does arrive unannounced, and when it come, it shake all sense and sensibility out of we. Remain calm, stay inside, and do the DCH. Drop, cover, hold on. Once the shaking starts, you know it's Earthquake. Make a quick move to a safe place. Don't run to the door, we are in the exit. Stairs might broke up or full of people. Elevator, avoid that, because you might get in and poof, power gone, and you're stuck in that box without air. Take cover under a strong table or a bed, or crouch against an inside wall or in a corner, and cover your face and your head with your arms. 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Last thing, nobody run outside and ask, "You feel it, you feel it?" 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

0: ever hear Earthquake call and say, "Hello, Miss Lee, yes, it's me, Earthquake, I come in Tuesday around 10? No, sir. Earthquake does arrive unannounced, and when it come, it shake all sense and sensibility out of we. Remain calm, stay inside, and do the DCH. Drop, hover, hold on. Once the shaking starts, you know it's Earthquake. Make a quick move to a safe place. Don't run to the door, we are in the exit. Stairs might broke up or full of people. Elevator, avoid that, because you might get in and poof, power gone, and you're stuck in that box without ear. 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Remain calm, stay indoors until all the shaking stop, and do the DCH, drop, cover, hold on.
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dead. See, I done did all this over. And to atone, I throw a little something, something on the pulpit. We took that, measured it, and then cooked that. And what we gave back was crack music. And now we ooze it through they nooks and crannies. So our mamas ain't got to be they cooks and nannies. And we gon' repo everything they ever took from Grammy. Now the former slaves trade hooks for Grammys. This dark diction has become America's addiction. Those who ain't even black use it. We gon' keep bagging up this here crack music.

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Be on the ball.

Go, go, go, go, go, go, go, go, go, go, go, go, go, go, go, go, go, go, go, go, go, go, go, go, go, go, go, go, go, go, go, go, go, go, go, go, go, go, go, go, go, go, go, go, go, go, go, go, go, go, 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go, go, go, go, go, go, go, go, go, go, go, go, go, go, go, go, go, go, go, go, go, go, go, go, go, go, go, go, go, go, go, go, go, go, go, go, go, go, go, go, go, go, go, go, go, go, go, go, go, go, go, go, go, go, go, go, go, go, go, go, go, go, go, go, go, go, go, go, go, go, go, go, go, go, go, go, go, go, go, go, go, go, go, go, go, go, go, go, go

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0: ever hear Earthquake call and say, "Hello, Miss Lee, yes, it's me, Earthquake, I come in Tuesday around 10? No, sir. Earthquake does arrive unannounced, and when it come, it shake all sense and sensibility out of we. Remain calm, stay inside, and do the DCH. Drop, cover, hold on. Once the shaking starts, you know it's Earthquake. Make a quick move to a safe place. Don't run to the door, we are in the exit. Stairs might broke up or full of people. Elevator, avoid that, because you might get in and poof, power gone, and you're stuck in that box without ear. Take cover under a strong table or a bed, or crouch against an inside wall or in a corner, and cover your face and your head with your arms. 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Last thing, nobody run outside and ask, "You feel it, you feel it?" Remain calm, stay indoors until all the shaking stop, and do the DCH, drop, cover, hold on.
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0: would say. Slash.
1: You ever hear Earthquake call and say, "Hello, Miss Lee, yes, it's me, Earthquake, I come in Tuesday around 10? No, sir. Earthquake does arrive unannounced, and when it come, it shake all sense and sensibility out of we. Remain calm, stay inside, and do the DCH. Drop, hover, hold on. 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Elevator, avoid that, because you might get in and poof, power gone, and you're stuck in that box without ear. 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

0: hear Earthquake call and say, "Hello, Miss Lee, yes, it's me, Earthquake, I come in Tuesday around 10. No, sir. Earthquake does arrive unannounced, and when it come, it shake all sense and sensibility out of we. Remain calm, stay inside, and do the DCH. Drop, cover, hold on. Once the shaking starts, you know it's Earthquake. Make a quick move to a safe place. Don't run to the door, we are in the exit. Stairs might broke up or full of people. Elevator, avoid that, because you might get in and poof, power gone, and you're stuck in that box without air. Take cover under a strong table or a bed, or crouch against an inside wall or in a corner, and cover your face and your head with your arms. 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Glass windows and doors, outside walls and doors, in an earthquake, bad news. 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Last thing, nobody run outside and ask, "You feel it, you feel it?" 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

0: ever hear Earthquake call and say, "Hello, Miss Lee, yes, it's me, Earthquake, I come in Tuesday around 10? No, sir. Earthquake does arrive unannounced, and when it come, it shake all sense and sensibility out of we. Remain calm, stay inside, and do the DCH. Drop, cover, hold on. 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Make a quick move to a safe place. Don't run to the door, we are in the exit. Stairs might broke up or full of people. Elevator, avoid that, because you might get in and poof, power gone, and you're stuck in that box without air. 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

0: ever hear Earthquake call and say, "Hello, Miss Lee, yes, it's me, Earthquake, I come in Tuesday around 10. No, sir. Earthquake does arrive unannounced, and when it come, it shake all sense and sensibility out of we. Remain calm, stay inside, and do the DCH. Drop, hover, hold on. Once the shaking starts, you know it's Earthquake. Make a quick move to a safe place. Don't run to the door, we are in the exit. Stairs might break up or full of people. Elevator, avoid that, because you might get in and poof, power gone, and you're stuck in that box without air. Take cover under a strong table or a bed, or crouch against an inside wall or in a corner, and cover your face and your head with your arms. Remember, DCH, drop, cover, hold on. Glass windows and doors, outside walls and doors, in an earthquake, bad news. 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Last thing, nobody run outside and ask, "You feel it, you feel it?" Remain calm, stay indoors until all the shaking stop, and do the DCH, drop, cover, hold on.
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0: ever hear Earthquake call and say, "Hello, Miss Lee, yes, it's me, Earthquake, I come in Tuesday around 10. No, sir. Earthquake does arrive unannounced, and when it come, it shake all sense and sensibility out of we. Remain calm, stay inside, and do the DCH. Drop, hover, hold on. Once the shaking starts, you know it's Earthquake. Make a quick move to a safe place. Don't run to the door, we are any exit. Stairs might broke up or full of people. Elevator, avoid that, because you might get in and poof, power gone, and you're stuck in that box without ear. Take cover under a strong table or a bed, or crouch against an inside wall or in a corner, and cover your face and your head with your arms. Remember, DCH, drop, cover, hold on. Glass windows and doors, outside walls and doors, in an earthquake, bad news. 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Last thing, nobody run outside and ask, "You feel it, you feel it?" Remain calm, stay indoors until all the shaking stop, and do the DCH, drop, cover, hold on.
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0: ever hear Earthquake call and say, "Hello, Miss Lee, yes, it's me, Earthquake, I come in Tuesday around 10? No, sir. Earthquake does arrive unannounced, and when it come, it shake all sense and sensibility out of we. Remain calm, stay inside, and do the DCH. Drop, hover, hold on. Once the shaking starts, you know it's Earthquake. Make a quick move to a safe place. Don't run to the door, we are in the exit. Stairs might broke up or full of people. Elevator, avoid that, because you might get in and poof, power gone, and you're stuck in that box without ear. Take cover under a strong table or a bed, or crouch against an inside wall or in a corner, and cover your face and your head with your arms. 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Remain calm, stay indoors until all the shaking stop, and do the DCH, drop, cover, hold on.
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0: ever hear Earthquake call and say, "Hello, Miss Lee, yes, it's me, Earthquake, I come in Tuesday around 10? No, sir. Earthquake does arrive unannounced, and when it come, it shake all sense and sensibility out of we. Remain calm, stay inside, and do the DCH. Drop, cover, hold on. Once the shaking starts, you know it's Earthquake. Make a quick move to a safe place. Don't run to the door, we are in the exit. Stairs might broke up or full of people. Elevator, avoid that, because you might get in and poof, power gone, and you're stuck in that box without ear. Take cover under a strong table or a bed, or crouch against an inside wall or in a corner, and cover your face and your head with your arms. 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Last thing, nobody run outside and ask, "You feel it, you feel it?" Remain calm, stay indoors until all the shaking stop, and do the DCH, drop, cover, hold on.
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the girl. Feel the girl. Feel the girl. Feel the girl. Cause she can do it, do it, do it, do it, do it. 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Feel, feel, feel, feel, feel, feel, feel, feel, feel, feel, feel, feel, feel, feel, feel, feel, feel, feel, feel, feel, feel, feel, feel, feel, feel, feel, feel, feel, feel, feel, feel, feel, feel, feel, feel, feel, feel, feel, feel, feel, feel, feel, feel, feel, feel, feel, feel, feel, feel, feel, feel, feel, feel, feel, feel, feel, feel, feel, feel, feel, feel, feel, feel, feel, feel, feel, feel, feel, feel, feel, feel, feel, feel, feel, feel, feel, feel, feel, feel, feel, feel, feel, feel, feel, feel, feel, feel, feel, feel, feel, feel, feel, feel, feel, feel, feel, feel, feel, feel, feel, feel, feel, feel, feel, feel, feel, feel, feel, feel, feel, feel, feel, feel, feel, feel, feel, feel, feel, feel, feel, feel, feel, feel, feel, feel, fe

0: ever hear Earthquake call and say, "Hello, Miss Lee, yes, it's me, Earthquake, I come in Tuesday around 10. No, sir. Earthquake does arrive unannounced, and when it come, it shake all sense and sensibility out of we. Remain calm, stay inside, and do the DCH. Drop, hover, hold on. Once the shaking starts, you know it's Earthquake. Make a quick move to a safe place. Don't run to the door, we are in the exit. Stairs might broke up or full of people. Elevator, avoid that, because you might get in and poof, power gone, and you're stuck in that box without ear. Take cover under a strong table or a bed, or crouch against an inside wall or in a corner, and cover your face and your head with your arms. Remember, DCH, drop, cover, hold on. Glass windows and doors, outside walls and doors, in an earthquake, bad news. 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Last thing, don't want to run outside and ask, "You feel it, you feel it?" Remain calm, stay indoors until all the shaking stop, and do the DCH, drop, cover, hold on.
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1: You ever hear Earthquake call and say, "Hello, Miss Lee, yes, it's me, Earthquake, I come in Tuesday around 10? No, sir. Earthquake does arrive unannounced, and when it come, it shake all sense and sensibility out of we. Remain calm, stay inside, and do the DCH. Drop, cover, hold on. 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Elevator, avoid that, because you might get in and poof, power gone, and you're stuck in that box without air. 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

0: ever hear Earthquake call and say, "Hello, Miss Lee, yes, it's me, Earthquake, I come in Tuesday around 10? No, sir. Earthquake does arrive unannounced, and when it come, it shake all sense and sensibility out of we. Remain calm, stay inside, and do the DCH. Drop, hover, hold on. Once the shaking starts, you know it's Earthquake. Make a quick move to a safe place. Don't run to the door, we are in the exit. Stairs might broke up or full of people. Elevator, avoid that, because you might get in and poof, power gone, and you're stuck in that box without air. Take cover under a strong table or a bed, or crouch against an inside wall or in a corner, and cover your face and your head with your arms. 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Last thing, don't want to run outside and ask, "You feel it, you feel it?" Remain calm, stay indoors until all the shaking stop, and do the DCH, drop, cover, hold on.
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3: 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Love John, live yet, him and die.

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0: ever hear Earthquake call and say, "Hello, Miss Lee, yes, it's me, Earthquake, I come in Tuesday around 10. No, sir. Earthquake does arrive unannounced, and when it come, it shake all sense and sensibility out of we. Remain calm, stay inside, and do the DCH. Drop, hover, hold on. Once the shaking starts, you know it's Earthquake. Make a quick move to a safe place. Don't run to the door, we are in the exit. Stairs might broke up or full of people. Elevator, avoid that, because you might get in and poof, power gone, and you're stuck in that box without ear. Take cover under a strong table or a bed, or crouch against an inside wall or in a corner, and cover your face and your head with your arms. 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Last thing, nobody run outside and ask, "You feel it, you feel it?" Remain calm, stay indoors until all the shaking stop, and do the DCH, drop, cover, hold on.
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0: You ever hear Earthquake call and say, "Hello, Miss Lee, yes, it's me, Earthquake, I come in Tuesday around 10? No, sir. Earthquake does arrive unannounced, and when it come, it shake all sense and sensibility out of we. Remain calm, stay inside, and do the DCH. Drop, hover, hold on. Once the shaking starts, you know it's Earthquake. Make a quick move to a safe place. Don't run to the door, we are in the exit. Stairs might broke up or full of people. Elevator, avoid that, because you might get in and poof, power gone, and you're stuck in that box without air. Take cover under a strong table or a bed, or crouch against an inside wall or in a corner, and cover your face and your head with your arms. 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
4: Government passes payment systems and services and liquor license amendment bills.
5: St. Kitts and Nevis inaugural retail bond opens on regional market. Police investigating incident involving a man sustaining injury after collision with vessel. 16 citizens honored with the Medal of Honor, Companion of Star of Merit during Independence 43 celebrations. Internationally, Palestinian envoy breaks script as United Nations Security Council faces veto deadlock.
3: Now, the details.
4: During the National Assembly sitting on September 18, 2026, members unanimously passed two bills into law and one bill received its first reading. The Payment Systems and Services Bill 2026 modernizes the legal and regulatory framework governing payment systems and services.
6: The law which this bill replaces is the Payment System Act, Cap 2116. That act was written for a payment system operated by banks, Madam Speaker. It was written before the mobile wallet, before the fintech platform, before electronic money, and before an ordinary citizen of this federation could send money from a telephone. The act is not defective. It is simply, Madam Speaker, out of date. Madam Speaker, our people have moved on ahead on this law. Consumers and businesses in this federation now pay by card, by application, by digital wallet, and by online transfer, Madam Speaker. Those innovations have widened access to financial services, but they have also brought risk. Risk, Madam Speaker, to the consumer. Risk of fraud, risk of cyber attack, risk of settlement failure, risk of money laundering, and the financing of terrorism. And ultimately, risk to the stability of the financial system itself, Madam Speaker. Madam Speaker, the central deficiency in the present law is this. It contains no licensing regime for non-bank entities which provide payment and settlement services. A person may therefore hold the money of the public, and issue electronic value redeemable in Eastern Caribbean dollars without a license and without a supervisor framework designed for that activity, Madam Speaker. That is a gap which no responsible government can leave open. Madam Speaker, this bill has been developed by the Eastern Caribbean Central Bank in collaboration with the member governments of the Eastern Caribbean Currency Union for enactment in materially the same terms in each member country and territory. A payment system does not respect a border, Madam Speaker. It cannot be regulated effectively by one member of the currency union acting alone. Madam Speaker, the bill is accordingly harmonized, and Section 17.4 provides that a license issued by the central bank in another member country or territory has effect in St. Christopher and Nevis.
4: Acting Prime Minister, the Honorable Dr. Geoffrey Hanley, the mover of the bill. It introduces enhanced oversight for digital payments, covering cyber and operational risks, liquidity, and consumer protections. The Liquor License Amendment Bill 2026 seeks to reduce unnecessary administrative burdens on business owners, particularly those operating bars, restaurants, hotels, shops, and other small enterprises.
6: Liquor license are issued by the Comptroller of Inland Revenue, and the fees are paid into the Treasury. That is why this bill comes to the House, to the Ministry of Finance. Madam Speaker, but let me be clear from the outset. This is not a revenue measure, Madam Speaker. It creates no new fees and it raises no existing fee. What it does is make it easier, cheaper, and fairer for a law-abiding business owner to obtain and keep the license that allows him or her to trade, Madam Speaker.
4: The Citizenship Amendment Bill 2026 was also formally introduced for its first reading and proposes a grandparent pathway for citizenship, allowing adults born abroad on or after September 19, 1983, to register as citizens if their parents or grandparent became a citizen at independence. The debate on the Citizenship Amendment Bill 2026 is expected in a subsequent National Assembly sitting. The government of St. Kitts and Nevis, in partnership with the Eastern Caribbean Central Bank, opened the auction for a retail bond on the Regional Government Securities Market, RGSM. The subscription period opens on September 22, 2026 and runs through October 23, 2026. This initiative democratizes access to government securities by lowering the traditional entry barrier from $5,000 to a household-friendly minimum. The bond has a fixed interest rate of 4.5% per annum, paid semi-annually on a two-year term, principal repaid in full at maturity. The minimum investment is $500, purchasable in increments of $100, with a maximum investment of $125,000 per investor, capped at 2.5% of the $5 million issue. Individuals, citizens, residents, and NGOs across the ECCU region are able to purchase the bonds. Financial Secretary in the Government of St. Kitts and Nevis, Carlton Pogson, explained the importance of the option to the Federation.
7: Beyond the financial features, this bond presents something deeper, a cultural shift. The Ministry of Finance and, by extension, the Government of St. Kitts and Nevis wants to encourage our citizens to embrace investing, not as something reserved for wealthy institutions or for the wealthy, but as a normal, responsible part of household financial planning. We want our organizations to build financial strength that supports their mission. We want families to see investing as a pathway to long-term security.

0: This bond then is a starting point. It is a simple, safe, and accessible way for citizens across the ECC Union to take their first or second step into the world of investing. And so as we launch this 2-year retail bond, we do so with optimism, with clarity. We see it as a tool that strengthens our financial position, supports national development, and reinforces the stability of the ECC Union. We also see it as an invitation for households and community organizations to participate in the continued growth and transformation of St. Kitts and Nevis. This bond is not simply a financial product. It reflects a commitment to prudent management, confidence in the future, a belief in the strength of our people. It is a reminder that when we plan responsibly, act collaboratively, and invest wisely, we create opportunities that benefit our citizens today and secure prosperity for generations to come.
1: ECCB Governor Timothy Antoine, a strong proponent for investing in the regional securities market, urged patience.
2: I also want to caution patience. Because you see, in this era of crypto and all of that, people are talking about 2x and 3x and 5x. This is a steady, low-risk opportunity for you to get in the game, understand these things, build good habits. So the issue about investing is not trying to time the market when it go up, you know, when it go down, buy low and sell high, which is what a lot of people try to do. It is time in, T-I-M-E-I-N, time in the market, not time in the market. And Warren Buffett has a particular quote which I'm almost not sure if I should repeat, but he says, you know, everything takes time. A woman gets pregnant and has 9 months to deliver that baby, unless the baby comes prematurely, of course. You cannot, men, and don't do this, you cannot impregnate 9 women and speed up the delivery of that baby. It's still 9 months. Facetious, but he's making the point. That Warren Buffett, that don't quote me on that, I didn't say that. Eh? Warren Buffett said that. The point is, it takes time. So what we want to do is build good habits, be patient, understand the market, and that's why we say start, get in the game, start now. Start small and start now.
1: While government-backed bonds are structurally safer than equities, potential investors must weigh specific regional variables before allocating capital. While secure sovereign debt carries inflation risks, if regional inflation exceeds 4.5%, your real purchasing power declines. Retail bonds are designed as fixed income instruments to be held for the full 2-year maturity. Early liquidation on the secondary market may incur transaction fees or depend heavily on market demand. Financial planning principles dictate that individual investors should avoid over-concentrating household capital into a single sovereign asset. This bond is best utilized to yield predictable returns on cash that would otherwise sit in low-interest savings accounts. While there are risks, Pogson emphasized the backing of the government as it pertains to the bond.
0: In terms of risk, like all investments, they're risky. Your savings in the bank at the same time have risks. But the government of St. Kitts and Nevis makes a commitment and the assurance that this investment is secured. The amount of $5 million, not material in the grand scheme of things for the operations of our government. However, the focus of this bond really is to give our people an opportunity that they could start to invest and use this platform to invest in other products across the region. So, yes, we give the commitment to ECSC and those who will be managing the bond. And I want to add another plug there. This bond is not administered by the government of St. Kitts and Nevis. It's administered and managed by the ECSC. All the dividends, everything will be paid through them. All government will be doing at the appropriate time, ensuring that your interest is with the ECSC, and the ECSC at the appointed time will pay over.

0: program, regional program, which is far safer than many other things outside there. So I want people to keep that in mind.
1: Pogson vaguely expressed what the government is hoping to achieve with the retail bond.
2: But we're hoping that we can use the returns from these bonds, from this bond, to help with several development projects which are ongoing and make it a small injection. Again, we have a number of things we are looking at to ensure that when the maturity period comes around, everything is in place to refund investors. And that is the strategy that the Ministry of Finance is taking at this time under my leadership.
1: To place a bid, interested individuals must hold or open an account with an approved RGSM broker. Regional options include the St. Kitts Nevis Anguilla National Bank Limited and the Bank of Nevis Limited. Compliance, verification, and investments must be completed before the October 23rd, 2026 deadline. The Royal St. Christopher and Nevis Police Force confirmed that on the morning of September 21st, 2026, officers responded to a report of a boating incident at the Frigate Bay Marina. According to the police, an unnamed male sustained injuries to his pelvis and left leg after coming into contact with a vessel while in the water in the vicinity of the marina. The individual was transported to the Joseph and France General Hospital for medical treatment. The police did not name the individual in question or the vessel involved in the incident. Investigations into the incident are ongoing. During the 43rd anniversary of independence of St. Kitts and Nevis on September 19, 2026, the government announced the distinguished citizens chosen to receive the country's national honors. The officially recognized recipients for both awards are grouped by their respective categories. The Medal of Honor is awarded for outstanding and meritorious service to the Federation. The 2026 recipients include
3: Alistine Clark Sutton, Public and Civic Service, Emilita Warner Paul, Education and Academia, Dr. Stuart O. William, Posthumous Public and Civic Service, Donnelly Liber Chiverton, Law and Justice, Cecilia Phipps Heidegger, Community Service, Sonia Merritt Moore, Diaspora Service and Entrepreneurship.
1: The Companion of Star of Merit recognizes long, meritorious, and loyal and devoted service to the nation. The 2026 recipients include
3: Religion and Spiritual Leadership, Elston Tuckett, Sports and Religion, Leonard Lenny Lake, Sports, Mary Ann Wigley, Public and Civic Service, Sandra Davron, Security and Defense, Muriel Powell, Education and Academia, Victor Eddy, Sports, Violet Petty, Public and Civic Service, Education and Academia, Eugenie Condor, Health and Community Service, James Mologo Kelly, Sports.
1: Acting Prime Minister, the Honorable Dr. Geoffrey Hanley, during his Independence Day address.
4: In regional news,
5: 18 defendants have made their first United States court appearances in connection with the assassination of Haitian President Jovenel Moïse. 18 people accused of involvement in the 2021 assassination of Haitian President Jovenel Moïse have made their first appearances in a United States federal court. The defendants were transferred from Haiti to Miami on Sunday. They include 17 Colombian nationals and Joseph Badio, a former employee of Haiti's Ministry of Justice. They are among 30 people charged in the wider United States investigation. A revised indictment was filed in August and unsealed over the weekend. An attorney for Haitian American defendant Christian Sanon says the additional details could affect his defense ahead of a trial scheduled to begin next week. No pleas were reported during Monday's proceedings. All 18 defendants remain accused persons and have not been convicted. In regional security, an independent expert appointed by the United Nations Human Rights Council says there are reasonable grounds to believe United States military strikes on alleged drug vessels may constitute crimes against humanity. Special Rapporteur Ben Saul examined 68 reported attacks in the Caribbean and Pacific that killed 223 people. He argues that the strikes were not justified under self-defense, international humanitarian law, maritime law, international drug control conventions, or counterterrorism law. The assessment includes the wider campaign whose latest disclosed Caribbean strike killed four people on Saturday. However, Saul's findings are not a court judgment or an institutional ruling by the United Nations. The United States State Department had not responded publicly to the assessment when the latest reports were published. In other regional security news, Grenada is among 35 countries that participated in Operation Atlas Nexus, a major international campaign targeting organized criminal networks. CARICOM Impacts says the operation resulted in more than 490 arrests and the seizure of approximately 156.9 tons of illegal drugs, 201 weapons, and more than 3,000 rounds of ammunition and explosives. 18 trafficking victims were also rescued. Other participating Caribbean countries included Barbados, Dominica, Guyana, Jamaica, St. Lucia, Suriname, and Trinidad and Tobago. The results covered an extended multinational operation. Venezuela's interim president, Delcy Rodriguez, is scheduled to meet United States President Donald Trump in New York later today. It would be their first face-to-face encounter since Rodriguez assumed office following the removal of Nicolas Maduro in January. The informal meeting is expected to take place on the sidelines of a reception hosted by Trump during the United Nations General Assembly. Rodriguez has already held separate discussions with the heads of the Inter-American Development Bank, International Monetary Fund, and World Bank. Those talks covered Venezuela's debt, electricity system, social protections, and reconstruction needs. However, no new financing package or debt restructuring agreement has been announced. Meantime, a new report is warning about the dangers facing Haitians deported from the United States. Human Rights Watch says 474 people were sent to Cap Haitien on five consecutive weekly flights between August 20th and September 17th. Researchers interviewed 44 deportees and documented allegations involving missing personal belongings, limited access to legal assistance, and poor conditions in United States detention facilities. Haitian officials told researchers that the country lacks the resources to provide deportees with sustained shelter, food, transportation, and reintegration support. Human Rights Watch is calling on the United States to halt deportations while conditions in Haiti remain unsafe. In Cuba, the government has authorized the country's first private currency exchange house and introduced new 10,000 and 20,000 pesos banknotes. The measure comes amid cash shortages, rising prices, and a rapidly weakening currency. The informal exchange rate reached a record 700 pesos to one United States dollar last week, while official figures show consumer prices increased by more than 25% between January and August, compared with the same period last year. President Miguel Díaz-Canel says the reforms do not represent an abandonment of socialism. And finally, forthcoming research from the Inter-American Development Bank suggests widespread adoption of artificial intelligence could leave Latin American and Caribbean economic output 5.1% higher after 10 years. However, the effect on workers could vary sharply. The modeling suggests wages could rise between 2.3% and 5.3% if workers move into expanding sectors, but fall by as much as 20.9% if they cannot. The full report is expected in November.
4: We now bring you these international reports.
6: In more than two decades as Palestine's ambassador to the United Nations, Riyad Mansour has read speeches in the Security Council hundreds of times. But in a recent meeting, he went off script.
7: We cannot continue to meet, to condemn, to explain, to give details, and yet, business as usual, we can act, we should act.
8: I declare the Security Council duly constituted and in session.
6: 80 years ago, at the founding of the UN,
8: sovereign equality of states,
6: the Security Council was given one primary job: maintain international peace and security. Instead, it stands accused of paralysis, vetoes, and rivalry among its five permanent members: the U.S., Russia, China, the U.K., and France.
9: Good afternoon.
6: I put that question to one of them.
10: The Council has come under a lot of criticism, especially in recent years, of being deadlocked, and that great powers are using the Council in various different ways. Do you see it that way?
9: That the deadlock you refer to in the Security Council is the reflection and a derivative of the geopolitics that we are facing today.
6: Geopolitics were unwittingly baked in from the start. At the UN's founding, smaller nations objected to handing five capitals a veto. The answer, in substance, accept it or there is no UN.
11: More than 320 times a veto has been issued in this chamber, most by just two countries. Britain and France, not one veto in nearly 35 years. And as the wars in Gaza and Ukraine divided major powers, the pace quickened. In 2024, more vetoes than at any other time since the end of the Cold War.
6: Frustrated by Council vetoes, the wider UN membership has built a tool of its own. Any veto now triggers a General Assembly debate within 10 working days. The vetoing power must come to the floor and defend it, but the General Assembly can't force a change.
12: We will not betray the hopes of the men and women everywhere that are today placed in our hands.
6: 80 years on, the bargain of 1945 holds. A council built to include the world's most powerful nations at the time was never built to restrain them.
13: And this meeting is adjourned.
6: Gabriel Elizondo, Al Jazeera, the United Nations in New York.
14: More than a displacement camp, it's a reflection of one of the biggest challenges facing the United Nations today in Gaza. How do you deliver humanitarian assistance when much of the access to the territory remains heavily restricted and controlled by Israel? Here, families have been repeatedly displaced. Their homes are damaged, destroyed, and inaccessible. And now, with winter approaching, those people don't just need food, they need water, medicine, and also shelter. According to the United Nations, more than 98% of Gaza's population need urgent shelter and household assistance. But more than 60% of Gaza's space remains beyond the yellow line, which means that those civilians and displaced families, along with humanitarian organizations, are left operating within dramatically restricted space. And that is the real contradiction on the ground, that lots of people are still suffering, and the United Nations is still delivering humanitarian supplies into Gaza. But the question remains that who controls the entry of those humanitarian needs? Israel controls what goes in and what comes out from Gaza, and at the same time restrict the movement of humanitarian supplies. And take UNRWA, for example. UNRWA has been one of the main lifelines for thousands of Palestinians for decades. For those people, they used to receive different services in education, healthcare, food, aid, and also shelter. But now they are quite left stranded, and that's why the picture here on the ground in Gaza is quite clear. Most of UN partners and agencies are trying to step in to fill the void and in order to replace the role of UNRWA by supporting people on the ground, but the needs are quite massive, and those people on the ground are saying that Israel is still shaping the humanitarian atmosphere here in Gaza, and they are quite left alone to bear all the consequences of these restrictive measures. Tariq Abu Azzoum, Al Jazeera, Khan Yunus, Palestine.
15: The world's largest refugee settlement, home to nearly 1.2 million Rohingya who fled violence in Myanmar, which is just barely 5 to 6 kilometers from where I am standing. It's a Rakhine province. That's their home, but they can't go back. Now, as the world meets in the UN General Assembly, the UN funding crisis is impacting the life here in the camp.
16: What we get through rations is just not enough. We have to buy extra food from outside to meet our needs. My family is large, so we have more needs. Sometimes we even sell our rations just to buy medicine.
15: For 2026, the UN is seeking around $710 million for funding. So far, they have received 60% of it. If there is any shortfall by November, we could see more ration cuts and reduction in essential services in the camp.
17: We are ready to go back to our home in Rakhine as long as our rights are recognized. We want to live freely, like citizens of other countries, in our own land. If that is ensured, we are ready to return home anytime without any assistance from the Myanmar government.
15: When you ask the Rohingya community here, most of them do want to return home, but they also want justice and accountability for those who committed crime against them in Myanmar. They want to return home, but under international security and UN guarantee. Tanvi Chaudhry, Al Jazeera, Cox's Bazar.
18: Belgium and the Netherlands are the latest European countries moving to stop goods produced in illegal Israeli settlements from reaching their markets. Ireland also signed similar legislation in July, following earlier measures by Slovenia and Spain. So what's banned, and does it make a difference? Well, Israeli settlements and outposts are built on Palestinian land, including farmland across the occupied West Bank and East Jerusalem. And they are illegal under international humanitarian law. Well, these farms produce dates, olive oil, fruits, vegetables and herbs, and much of it is exported. The Netherlands is a gateway for goods entering Europe. Rights group Global Eco Litigation Center tracked thousands of shipments between 2017 and 2026. Now, it says Netherlands handled a third of them, but that's set to change. From September the 22nd, the country will ban the import, purchase, and sale of settlement goods. Now, the UK, Canada, Australia, France, Norway, and New Zealand have also imposed sanctions on Israeli settlers, including groups such as Hilltop Youth and Lehava, which are behind many attacks on Palestinians. But the EU's single market creates a loophole. Goods entering the bloc through a country without restrictions can move across internal borders, driving calls for an EU-wide ban. Now, EU rules requires goods from illegal Israeli settlements to be labelled. But Global Eco says companies have found ways around that. Products can be labelled grown in Israel. Settlements are replaced with addresses inside Israel, or goods from illegal settlements are mixed with Israeli goods in that supply chain, making their origin difficult to trace. And there's money at stake. The United Nations estimates illegal settlements contributed an average $30 billion a year to Israel's economy between 2000 and 2020. That's more than $600 billion.
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19: government passes payment systems and services, and liquor license amendment bills.
4: St. Kitts and Nevis inaugural retail bond opens on regional market. Police investigating incident involving a man sustaining injury after collision with vessel. 16 citizens honored with the Medal of Honor, Companion of Star of Merit during Independence 43 celebrations. Internationally, Palestinian envoy breaks script as United Nations Security Council faces a veto deadlock.
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0: 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We are getting started on the local scene, however, with a regional flavor, and we are doing so with football, visiting the St. Kitts and the Nevis Football Association, the SKNFA. The 2026 CONCACAF Nations League, the Sugar Boys, the senior team, they are participating, and that kicked off yesterday, 23rd September. The St. Kitts and the Nevis Football Association, they announced the 23-member squad, and the players are thus: Juliana Archibald, Valletta FC, Zander Park, Hednesford Town FC, Victor Hart, Colorado Rapids, Jordan Borey, Mansfield Town FC, Luca Cola, Derby County, Andre Burley, he's unassigned, Rico Brown, Walsall, Jaden Richardson, St. Mirren, Malik Roberts, Keon Rockets, Micah Garnett, Vancouver Whitecaps, Darren Thomas, St. Paul's United, Theo Wharton, Barry Town, Johannes Mitchum, Keon Rockets, Kyle Kelly, Forest Green, Omari Sterling James, Hednesford Town, Romaine Sawyer, unassigned, Jay Williams, Colchester United, Marley Mintus, Derby County, Tiquani Williams, Old Road United Jets, Harrison Paniato, Hemel FC, Tyrese Simpson, Port Valley, Rakialian Jeffers, Carrick Rangers, and Savike Morton, KSA Kalonji Academy. Congratulations to all the players who have been selected, and may they have a successful tournament as well as one that is safe, injury-free, because obviously after this tournament, they'll have to go back and play for their regular clubs, those who have been released. We are continuing with football with the St. Kitts and the Nevis Football Association, the SKNFA, and we are going to join their media consultant, Andre Huey, as he tells us about week three in the SKNFA's 2026-27 season that started a few weeks back, and we are expecting week four to be continuing in the upcoming season. Let us hear from Andre Huey.
1: Former champions SL Horses and Pawns United and Rams Village Superstars kept pace near to the top of the table with victories in the SKNFA National Bank Group Premier League on Sunday, September 20th at the National Bank Group Technical Center. St. Pawns United made light work of Skellig Garden Hotspurs, securing a comfortable 3-0 victory with goals from Keith Roy Freeman and Kalonji Clark.
2: Ball play too, and it's Keith Roy Freeman getting there first, and Keith Roy moving that ball away from the goalkeeper. The goalkeeper was very, very, very late to react on that ball. He should have gotten that ball so comfortably. Freeman playing it on for Bird. Bird looking to get through. Bird cuts back, looking to lay it back for Kalonjian. Wow, Brandon Tuckett with a spill, diving to his right. Thomas looking to put in a cross, and Freeman getting onto the end of it, putting it into the back of the net, just as if they're on the training ground here. Freeman.
1: Following the match, St. Paul's assistant coach Jamal Jeffers said the team is beginning to find its form early in the season, blending experienced players with emerging young talent following a difficult campaign last year.
3: Well, I mean, tonight's result was really good for us. We now enter into the international break. We know about to approach the international break with 9 points. Three good games. We scored some goals. We kept some clean sheets. So we still got some stuff to build. And so we just want to push and we just want to stand the right side. Last year was disappointing, but at the end of the day, that's behind of us. Usually St. Paul's always have a good start. Sometimes even when it doesn't start too good, we go back to the drawing board. We pick ourselves up and, you know, we just continue to go. But it's a really good start, as you mentioned, and we just want to keep mentally prepared. So even if something goes wrong, we still can push, because it's just the start of the season and we just want to be able to maintain what we used to maintain back in the days.
1: In the night's second encounter, Rands Village Superstars held off a late challenge from Development Bank St. Peter's to secure a 3-2 victory. Village raced to a 3-0 lead, but St. Peter's fought back late in the match, scoring twice and setting up a tense finish. Here are the highlights.
4: Look to release Keja Burnham. He's run well. He's into the 18-yard area and he's dumping that one in the back of the net. Right, PSA, Fleming got in his way, and that's not out of danger yet. It's going to be a penalty, and it's Jivor Amri standing over it. Claff, the whistle is gone, stepping up is Jivor with a step, and he just slides it past the left hand of the diving Henry. Tahir Handy leaving one down the line for Amri. He's put David on his pants and left it. A good save just for, oh, and it's tapped home by Tahir Handy. And it's 3-0. The right side, can he get across in onto the back post? It goes for Armani Fleming. There might have been a handball situation there, and seen by the official, and that's going to be a penalty. Tyrrell has a second bite at the cherry. This time he makes no mistake. He goes the other way. Here we are. Just so. Chris Brown is free, and he has not let out one pass Kevin Sandley.
1: The football season now heads into an international break, with the St. Kitts and Nevis senior men's national team set to compete in the CONCACAF Nations League. The Sugar Boys face Bonaire on Friday, September 25, following Grenada on Monday, September 28. Both matches will be played at the National Bank Group Technical Center, with general admission set at $20, and children under 12 enter free.
0: Thank you very much, Andre, for that report. The football is getting exciting, because in the first week, we have had 15 goals scored. The second week, 17 goals. And week three saw 25 goals scored. That is a matter of about 57 goals in 15 matches. So I expect a lot more goals are going to be scored. And the spectators, they go to the park to see goals. The more goals, the better it is. And if you look at the points standing, after all three teams have played three matches, Lodge Patriots, 607 Construction, Lodge Patriots, the winners of the first division who have been promoted, they are not doing that well. They've lost all three games they've played so far, and they are sitting comfortably in the cellar, the 10th position, on a comb without a point. Skellig Garden Hotspurs, they too were promoted from the first division from last season after they placed second behind Lodge. They are yet to score a goal. They are yet to get a point. They are ninth because they have a better goal difference than Lodge. Spurs, they haven't scored a goal, but only 9 goals have scored on them. So they have a goal difference of -9. Whereas Lodge, they've scored 2 goals and 12 have been scored against them. So their goal difference is -10. Azul Kayan Rockets, they are in eighth with 2 points from 2 drawn matches and 1 loss. And obviously Spurs and Lodge, they lost all 3 matches they've played. The defending champions, the defending FA Cup champions, and the newly crowned President Cup champions, Multiville Farms, Clean Rights United, Old Road Jets, in what seemed virgin territory for them, so to speak. Why? Last season from game one, they won that match and they maintained the first position right to the end of the entire season, including the FA Cup. But that is not the case this year. They find themselves with 3 points in 7th position after winning one match, losing 2. There are some 3 teams on 4 points, winning one match, drawing 1, losing 1. In 6th, we have Island Auto Supplies Connery. They have a goal difference of -1 because they've scored 4 goals and they've given up 5. Trans Global Engineering, Deep Bay Eagles, who escaped relegation last season by the skin of their chinny chin chin. And they started off with a 5-1 victory. However, they've slipped. Their goal difference is -1 because they've scored 10 and they've given up 11. So they find themselves in 5th. And Development Bank St. Peter's, their goal difference is +3. They've scored 7 and they've given up 4. In 3rd, we have Rams Village Superstars on 7 points, winning 2, drawing 1. They haven't lost any yet. And they are 2 teams on 9 points from 3 victories. SL Horsford, St. Paul's United, last season they were the back-to-back defending champions. However, they were docked 6 points for an incident in the opening match of last season, the President Cup. And they really tried desperately, but their efforts were not enough. They came close, extremely close, but close cannot cut it. So they missed out on the Final Four to defend their championship. But here they are now in second place. They've scored 7 goals and they've not given up any. They've had 3 clean sheets, so their goal difference is positive 7. Whereas Honda Newtown United, what is going on with the Warriors from the East? They are in virgin territory. They have not been in this position for, seems like eternity, more than a decade. They once ruled football in St. Kitts and Nevis. That has not been the case for the last decade and a half, 2 decades or so. However, as if to make a statement saying that they are coming back for what belongs to them, they are leading the chase after 3 matches, winning all 3 matches. They've put 8 bulgings in the old onion bag and they've maintained a clean sheet. So therefore, their goal difference is 8. They are on 9 points as well as St. Paul's. The league that has taken a break, but football continues, and what will be happening is the FA Cup, the start of the FA Cup, the preliminary section. There are going to be 2 matches on Saturday 26th and 2 matches on Sunday 27th. On Saturday 26th at 6 p.m., Tropical Blossoms Hot Springs Bath United will come up against Connery Fireballs International. And in the feature game at 6 p.m., actually, the venues, they are mixed. The game against Tropical Blossoms will be in St. Peter's, while Mantab will take on 607 Construction Lodge Patriots at Saddlers, also at 6 p.m. On Sunday, a similar model will be used, where at 6 p.m., Rivers FC will be coming up against Motobekiti's Fast Cash Saddlers United in Saddlers at 6 p.m. And also at 6 p.m. at St. Peter's, the Technical Center CIBC Village Galaxy will be tackling Elko Limited Security Forces. So that's FA Cup matches on Saturday 26th and Sunday 27th. 2 matches per day, one at St. Peter's, one at Saddlers Sunday, the other one at St. Peter's and also at Saddlers. So this is going to be something interesting. And we are now going to step over to the regional scene with an international flavor. And we are looking at female cricket, as Cricket West Indies name a squad for Zimbabwe tour. And this is an article on Cricket West Indies' website from September 19th. Coming out to St. John's, Antigua, Cricket West Indies has announced the West Indies women's squad for the upcoming away series against Zimbabwe, comprising 3 one-day internationals, or ODIs, that's the 50-over version, and 3 T20 internationals, 3 T20i, from September 24th to October 7th. The West Indies squad comprises Haley Matthews, captain, Aelia Aline, Ebony Brathwaite, Shemaine Campbell, Jazara Claxton, congrats, Jazara, way to go, Afi Fletcher, Janelia Glasgow, Rihanna Grimond, Shanice Hector, Chanel Henry, Zaida James, Mandy Mangu, Ashmini Monisar, Karishma Ramharak, and Stefani Taylor. The team management sees head coach Shane Deitz, Sheena Gooding, the team manager, 3 assistant coaches, Ryan Austin, Ramesh Sabusing, as well as Shane Darwich, physiotherapist Ashley Stevens, strength and conditioning coach Hector Martinez, performance coach Dr. Nadine Sammy, media and content officer John Phillips. And in terms of the games, 3 games will be played at the Harare Sports Club in Harare. That's the ODIs. All matches beginning at 3:30 a.m. The first ODI is Thursday 24th. The second one will be played on Sunday 27th. Also at 3:30 a.m., the third and final one-day international on Wednesday, 30th September. The action then moves to the T20Is, T20 International, at the Takashinga Cricket Club in Highfield, where the first match will be played on Thursday, 1st October at 7 a.m. October 5th at 6 a.m. we'll see the second T20 International with the third T20 International on Wednesday 7th. So that's female cricket. Congratulations to all the young ladies who made the squad, especially to Jazara Claxton of St. Kitts and the Nevis, the Leeward Islands, and also Shanissa Hector of the Leeward Islands as well. She comes from Antigua and Barbuda. Best wishes for a most successful competition, and please remain safe and healthy as well as injury-free. 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It was my pleasure bringing the sports news to you, and I thank you for listening. I invite you to tune in again next time, where you will hear the latest in local, regional, and international sports news. 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

0: A pleasant good morning to the Federation of Saint Kitts Nevis, to the regional and international diaspora. Welcome to today's edition of Island Tea. It is the 25th day of September. Yes, five more days and we're out of this month. As a matter of fact, this month ends next Wednesday. So next hump day, we'll be out of, or finishing up September, I should say, and ready to dive into October come Thursday of next week. Just to remind you, we're being simulcast on TVC Channel 40, Facebook, YouTube. 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If you wish to bring something pressing to the fore or join in on our conversation, the local number 466-0989. In the U.S., 1-305-921-4619 or 1-718-285-6984. In the U.K., 0333-440065. To all our listeners, wherever you are, a hearty good morning. I hope you intend to have a fabulous day. You intend to be kind, and you intend to accomplish everything that you set out on your roster to accomplish today. Biff, good morning. How are you doing today?
1: Good morning. Good morning. Good morning, Hortensia. I am blessed, highly favored, and giving thanks. What about you?
0: I think I'm better than yesterday. I wasn't my best at all. I said these, the 40s are not 40ing, as the young people would say.
1: Yeah. The 40s are not 40ing. Yeah. I love that, whatever it means.
0: When you reach the age of 40, that the persons that were once there didn't warn you about, you have to tell them, this is really what happens. And then they'd be like, oh, yeah, tell me now. Let me anticipate what is going to happen.
1: Well, we could probably have a conversation about that. I was there some 22 years ago. But guess what? I forgot what it was like.
0: But then you're not of my gender, so you can't tell me. So it has to be a female.
1: That's that a different kettle of fish indeed.
0: Yeah.
1: That makes a lot of sense. I forgot about that part.
0: Yes.
1: But you're doing wonderful. You're looking a lot better than you were a couple of weeks ago when you were really, really under the weather. But we have to give thanks. And speaking about that, we say good morning to our prime minister, Dr. The Honorable Terence Drew. Mm-hmm. And we hope that he's recovering and recovering well speedily. I haven't heard anything about him since his last transmission over a week ago. Mm-hmm. But it is said no news is good news. So good morning, Prime Minister. I hope he's tuned into Island Tea here on WinFM 98.9.
0: He might be tuned into, what you call it, Unga, because a lot of things are happening over there. I'm seeing people respectfully walking out when certain leaders go up to speak. The latest walkout was when Prime Minister Netanyahu went up. People respectfully put on their jackets, pick up their bags, and they were out of there. And I'm like, if this is the highest thing in the world, they're doing it respectfully. They're not exchanging words or anything. But if this is the highest
1: organization
0: in the world that we are supposed to be looking up to and following, what examples are they setting by telling us when you don't like something, walk out?
1: Well, so I could understand why. It's a protest move because
0: quiet
1: of what
0: protest
1: is happening
0: mm-hmm.
1: in the Gaza Strip, mm-hmm. which all the videos I saw, the Israeli soldiers were enjoying demolishing people's homes.
0: Boy, I see they're even demolishing the Palestinians' olive harvest. That's about to happen, and they're just mashing up the tree. And I'm like, why are we treating each other like that?
1: Yeah, with that disrespect, that disdain to humanity. Mm-hmm. And I don't know, but it's sad, mm-hmm. and it's a form of protest, and there is that. And the UN, when I wasn't in, Tuesday, Monday?
0: I think it was Wednesday.
1: Wednesday, mm-hmm. the gentleman called in, and he said he had lost confidence in both CARICOM and the United Nations, mm-hmm. and I support his view. The United Nations, you have members, especially in the Security Council, with veto rights, mm-hmm. Russia, they're involved in a war. So I think they should be excused.
0: Special exercise.
1: Special. You're so correct. It's not an invasion. It's not a war. It's a special exercise.
0: Yeah,
1: yes, you fool who you could fool, Hortensia. And, it's not about fooling. Mm-hmm. They have to expect whatever he says, which is sad.
0: Yeah.
1: Which is sad. I mean, I hope we never, ever get to that place where you're going to see a yellow bus, and you're going to tell me it's a red car, and I have to believe that. I hope we never ever get to that place. where somebody dictates.
0: That's going to be an argument that is never. Yeah.
1: But I think Russia is a member of the Security Council, and they have a veto vote. And I think in a situation where that where they're involved in a war that they created, similar to the U.S. and Iran, they should be recuse themselves from the Security Council.
0: But look, Lithuania says they're not going to back them if Russia come for them as well. They're prepared to fight them. I was actually surprised to see that, that they might soon be going after Lithuania as well. It's like he's really trying to build back what he's trying to build back, bring everything back together.
1: Well, and I remember when this war started, like 4 years ago, and it was he said he was advised that by his military advisors that it wouldn't last 4 weeks, but it's going for 5 years now.
0: Mm-hmm.
1: And that was a discussion. If you, after Ukraine, who's next?
0: Oh boy.
1: And part of it is we're going to see how the world reacts and responds to our invasion of Ukraine.
0: Mm-hmm.
1: And according to that, how that goes, which one of you next? We're coming at you.
0: Yeah.
1: And I don't know. Similarly, in my humble view, that the world is laughing after the U.S. because of how Iran has them, and U.S. a superpower.
0: Mm-hmm.
1: I think it's something similar with Russia and Ukraine. Russia, a superpower, has, I don't think Ukraine is in their category militarily. And they're going for 5 years now. February coming up, make 5 years. So it is sad. Maybe we need peace all over the world and forget about it. And with so many wars.
0: We do need peace. You see, Mia is trying to say, let us keep the peace over here in the Caribbean, because we see Venezuela and Guyana continue with that border. Well, Venezuela continues to antagonize Guyana with that nonsense border situation. I see Trinidad and Venezuela.
1: The kiss and makeup.
0: What? You see,
1: kiss and
0: you
1: makeup.
0: See how you don't get in people business? You see how you don't get in people business?
1: The kiss and makeup.
0: Because we stopped talking about them. 9 days story. We stopped talking about them. Now they make up. And just like last night, I was thinking, wow, if they made up, now we got to continue talking about the MV Barima. Because 9 days passed, as I tell you, everything have 9 days in a way here. Nothing, but I still see the people in Guyana still saying raise the boat and Edge Hill and whomever else need to go. So it's good to see that. They're not letting it lie for 9 days. They're treating it just like folks over here are treating the SSZ, where they're not giving up. This is not a 9 days talk. I must say kudos to the folks that continue.
1: Bull and the others.
0: Yep. But yeah.
1: And I continue to argue. Obviously, you'll have some persons for, some against.
0: Mm-hmm.
1: I think perhaps the better way, the best way to settle that matter is have a referendum on it. Let the people decide, not the politicians, not the government.
0: Yeah, but the people decide they don't want to be it.
1: Yeah, but some are saying, yes, that's the best thing to leave it since sliced bread. So,
0: oh, you mean Nevis?
1: Nevis, yes.
0: Oh, I thought you meant GT. Cause
1: No, not GT.
0: No. Oh, okay.
1: Yeah, where's the boat, man? Where's the boat?
0: No, not even the boat. I mean the border dispute.
1: I am backing you.
0: Don't want to be Venezuelan.
1: A third of Guyana belongs to Venezuela, so you have to give it up. I'm only kidding.
0: Before

0: want to make it back to Sandy Point, y'all, because I'm like, who can't you give
1: away? See your face.
0: They saw my face. Trust me, they saw my face. Somebody told me that the curtains, you need to watch your expressions. I said, why? That's not being myself.
1: But I agree with Guyana. And it's sad. It's sad. And I don't know. Mm. But there's hope, because if Kamala was considered persona non grata when it came to Venezuela, but now they kiss and they made up and they look
0: she's
1: like that.
0: Persona grata. Mm-hmm. None's gone.
1: Yeah. And they look like they never fell out at all. Mm. I saw a photo. Oh, so cheek and cheeky. Mm. Oh boy, that cheek and cheeky.
0: That reminds me of the Cherry and Horse. What do they say? Keep your
1: friends close. No, keep your enemies close, but your friends closer.
0: You think so? In the other way around?
1: Keep your enemies close, but your friends closer, because
0: you think so?
1: The friends are the ones who are going to betray you.
0: Mm-hmm. So why you want to keep them the close? If they're going to betray you. So you keep your enemy close.
1: So you keep money to them.
0: Because the enemy might turn back and look out for you.
1: But at least it's nice to see they've made up. There is hope. Mm-hmm. And to me, it was ridiculous in the first instance with them falling out. Mm-hmm. And I get part of it was because of the US who kidnapped Maduro. Mm-hmm. And you continue to hear the news that he was captured. I mean, I in my little understanding, you could only capture something that was escaped.
0: Yeah.
1: That escaped.
0: That's taken up.
1: Uh-huh. Mm-hmm. Uh-huh. But the man in the house sitting on the garden and they take up here
0: sitting
1: anyway.
0: Down, probably sleeping, minding your own business. Probably take him up in the PJs.
1: But, and this is where we go back to the United Nations again, as the caller was saying on Wednesday. Is it a case that they're there to be feared for everyone or some people? I like to say, Cartensia, all of us are equal. But some of us are some of us are more equal than the other.
0: You have a point. That's true. And Mia did say that in her speech, that until she used some words from Haile Selassie.
1: Wow, do I so like to hear that?
0: Yeah, so she spoke, until we don't see the color of each other's skin. I don't remember the exact words. Mm. I guess we will never treat
1: but
0: each
1: Mali
0: other.
1: But Mali has it in song. Until the color of one's eyes is no more significant than the color of his skin.
0: Skin, yeah. Mm-hmm. We're not going to treat each other fairly. We're going to be mean and miserable.
1: It is sad. It is really sad. And my heart really goes out to those people in the Gaza Strip, those people in Ukraine, and other parts of the world.
0: Yeah, that are in camps because they're suffering.
1: Yeah, and... when we wake up, we should give thanks for how things are with us. Mm-hmm. No threat of war and that sort of thing. Peace and stability. Because some people wake up don't knowing if they're going to last a day.
0: Why?
1: And I'm not talking about health-wise.
0: Yeah.
1: But our hearts should really go out to them, and we keep them in prayer. Mm-hmm. And the thing about it is a lot of the innocent ones, they are paying the ultimate price with their life.
0: Yeah.
1: So... let's keep on praying for them.
0: Yeah. So we'll take a short break, folks. We ask that you stay tuned. We'll be right back.
1: And

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0: So what were you saying, kind sir?
1: I think the reverse. You know what your enemies are going to do with you.
0: You're not sure.
1: Well, yeah,
0: that they might be the ones to help you.
1: That's true.
0: And the one that you trusted is supposedly so to be your friend. Is going to eat you up.
1: That is why you keep your friends closer, so you monitor them a little more closely.
0: Closer.
1: Well, I'm gonna make that
0: and
1: statement.
0: Guess who?
1: I'm gonna say keep your enemies close and your friends closer, and I'm going to patent it.
0: It's not gonna work. It's been there before, sir. You're gonna be sued for trademarking.
1: And we've had a comment that yes, it's as you say, keep your friends close and your enemies closer. So
0: all right.
1: Thank you, caller. Thank you, listener, for putting that in. And somebody also mentioned Animal Farm. Some more equal than others.
0: Yeah, that is. And we said that even though we don't want to. But caller, go ahead for us. You're live on Island Sea. Good morning.
2: Yeah, good morning, Beth, Cortez, and the listeners.
1: Good morning, Burl.
0: How
1: are you today,
0: sir?
2: Yeah, pretty good. Thank God for another day.
1: Wonderful.
2: And like Cortez and you guys normally say, to those who are sick and suffering, we wish them the best, especially the PM.
0: Yeah.
2: You know, we want to see him back to his normal strength and capacity. Yeah, Biff, I know you've been getting some recommendations to listen to a podcast named Proud American Studios, and that was coming from Greg.
1: Yes, sir.
2: That is something I will probably recommend for you and Cortense to take a look at. And there was an explosive episode last night by Patches, Ian Patches Liber, on the Straight Talk podcast last night. You guys got to go back and look at that. He had a guest on there named Ken Rejop. That's bigging up the corruption that's happening in the Caribbean region, especially those CBI islands. Very explosive last night. And it was a judgment that came down over on Nevis, I think that was September 15th, concerning two banks there, which are offshore banks. And I believe you guys should try to get a hold of that deposition from that judge. The judge has exposed the underbelly of corruption in our offshore financial industry on that Nevis side especially. You guys got to look at this stuff. Those who are interested in the corruption and trying to get that corruption minimized, you know, they need to look at this stuff. It's highly recommended by myself. I'm one of the persons that's calling in here talking about the corruption in the Federation. We don't understand the degree to which the corruption is happening in our two small islands. The information is there. Biff, we got to come to the reality at some point. You cannot be standing on your porch and see a school bus come across and hit knock on a little boy. And then 2 hours later, you still can't believe that little boy was knocked down. The reality is the sun might come up or it might not come up this morning in some areas. But where I'm at, the sun is shining bright.
1: Mm-hmm.
2: And the reality, where I'm at, where the sun is coming up, I got no control over that. That's God's work. He's letting me see the sun this morning, man, bright and early, bright and shining bright. And I thank God for that. Otherwise, we'll be in total darkness. But the underbelly of the corruption, and we're going to call it the Sinkis and Nevis, is right in our faces. But some of us don't want to come to that reality. We want to ignore it. And like you said, man, a lot of things is happening around the world, a lot of things to talk about. But I just wanted to introduce these issues on the table early this morning. So anybody that wants to comment about it, and we see how power corrupts some of these individuals. And you talk about the United States, Trump, the ages, look, Mitch McConnell, in the Senate or the House, wherever he at, the man is in a wheelchair, right? In order for real progress and advancement to happen, there must be change.
0: Power is hard to give up, Bill.
2: Power is hard to give up, very hard. You have to understand that.
0: Yeah.
2: You know what I mean? People want to be in control, but really and truly, it's only the Father up above that's in control.
0: That's
2: because
0: true.
2: Because we are seeing what's happening to us. We are deteriorating as we get older.
0: Yeah.
2: That's another reality that we got to come to. And another reality, as you mentioned, Cartensia, the term limits of these politicians, because when there's no term limit, it's more than likely the probability of those persons getting corrupted is very high. Mm-hmm. The longer you stay there and you stay in control, you're going to get corrupted, because the money is sweet on the inside.
0: Mm-hmm.
2: So all those persons who on the outside, when they're in opposition to that, they're going to stamp these things out, and then when they get in there, they do nothing.
0: Mm-hmm.
2: It's ridiculous.
1: Most correct.
2: It's ridiculous, because when they get in there and they get to the money, nothing happens.
0: Mm-hmm.
2: And let me try to make this simple and get off. In the Federation of Sinkis and Nevis, me personally, I will set a statement there. I don't care who get mad on here today. Sinkis and Nevis is possibly one of the most corrupted places in the Western Hemisphere based on its size. And when we see this corruption get exposed, there's no way we can ignore that. And I leave it here for now, Biff. Thanks a lot.
0: All right, thank you so much for your contribution.
1: That, of course, is his view. And again, WinFM ourselves, Cartensia, we don't necessarily agree with the views expressed by the callers.
0: Mm-hmm.
1: And we have to make that clear. But he mentioned a point, and I'll pause for this call, Cartensia.
0: Caller, go ahead. You're live in Island T. Good morning.
3: Good morning, Brother Beef. Good morning, Sister Cartensia.
1: Good morning, sir. How are you?
0: Morning.
3: I am humble.
1: Wonderful.
3: Peaceful and tranquil.
1: Wonderful, sir.
3: Biff, I'm going to use a scenario to proceed. If you building a house, you know your house needs certain ingredients, rock, sand. Let's say back in the days when we used to bust up rocks with sledgehammers and the hammers. You pick up some rocks and you realize one of these rocks look real attractive. Remember, you need to build your house.
1: Mm-hmm.
3: Are you going to leave that rock to deprive you from what you're trying to accomplish? I don't know if you will say yes, but I will say hell no. All rocks are sorted out to build my house.
1: Mm-hmm.
3: In the political arena, we have some corrupted kleptocrats, if I'm not calling names yet. I'm not going to...
0: And I wish you don't call names
1: at all. I don't like the yet.
0: No
1: name calling, please.
0: Thank you.
3: Hear my statement. I am not going to jeopardize, put WinFM at any liability by doing that.
1: Thank you very much.
3: I'm using a scenario. I'm being mindful of the thin line. Don't jump on me like that. Just listen to my... monologue.
0: We're not jumping on you, we're just asking you to not
3: anyway,
0: do
3: let me
0: something.
3: Proceed. Let me proceed. I'm not going to do that.
0: Okay.
3: The political arena, especially encumbrance, full of corrupted kleptocrats. Why you going to call them out, identify them, and give them a pass to continue their quest? Once bitten, twice shine, or shy.
0: Because I just want to know how we shining and we bitten.
3: Shy.
0: Not the same. Go ahead.
3: So, we got to get rid of all those who have hurt us, all those who have robbed us.
0: So how am I not sure when you get in, you're not going to become a kleptocrat too? Because as we say, when you're outside, it's a different talk. Mm-hmm. But when you go inside, the shoes on a different foot, you act differently. You may not
1: brilliant
0: even talk to
1: point,
0: us again.
1: Point.
0: Yeah.
3: Brilliant curiosity. Listen. You see, some of us are not disciplined. Some of us don't hold the mantra to the core that they should and anticipate. Okay? So I am not going to classify or clarify or align myself with those who promise and fail. I said it again. I am not going to align myself with people who have hurt the country, okay? So, anyone, even you, Biff, even you, well, Cartensia, you can't. Even you, Biff, I will support you if you decide to run in this election at the very last moment. I know you already said you're not going to run. Okay? I appreciate the good, intelligent work both you and Cortensia are doing.
1: Thank you very much, sir.
3: I appreciate it from the bottom of my heart, profoundly. Okay? And I'm not asking for favors, but I'm going to just be clear and pure in my perspective. Look, each and every citizen of the Federation and Sengis who could vote, who could make that decision, I need you to look at the broad spectrum and ask yourself, are these people who hurt us, you're going to give them a chance again? Why? What will cause you to think that they're not going to do it again? I believe they will do it again if they go back in. We don't want them in there. So we got to spread them out like bag and insects. Get rid of them. Persona non pro grata. They are not welcome in our election again. They had their chance. They have failed. And they're not going to come back to fail again. Good better best. Man better man. These people are not the only one. What happened to the future children? What happened to you, Biff? You've never been into politics. I'd rather give you a chance. Okay? Good, better, best. And what has been done good, we could improve upon it moving forward. Okay? And to whom it may concern, if the cap fit, wear it. Thank you for hearing me. Bye for now.
1: Thank you very much, sir.
3: I'll come back against the
1: chance, B. Very, very interesting proposition, Cortensia. But when it comes to the elections, and you made a very big point I like, we are wanting outside, we are doing and saying anything to get inside. And once we get inside, it's a different kettle of fish.
0: All around the world.
1: I agree. You're in opposition. You don't know the true state of the economy and the treasury and what have you. We're going to be told all sorts of things, which may not necessarily be close to what is happening. So you're going to make your plans based on what you think is happening in the how you think it is. Because you remember our present Prime Minister, when he was campaigning, when he got in, he said, when Andrew Huey asked him, well, you made certain commitments, promises, campaign promises. Is the financing in the Treasury to see about that? He said, yes, the finances are in the Treasury. And about a week later, he came back and said, no, the Treasury is in a very bad state. So these are the kind of things that
0: happen.
1: Because you
0: don't know. So you have to be mindful when you're making promises.
1: So which was the truth? The Treasury is good or the Treasury isn't good?
0: I think it isn't good. I don't want to say, well, you know what? I'm not in there. I don't know. I can't make excuses with people. I ain't going to jail. Caller, go ahead. You're live in Island Tea. Good morning. How are you doing today?
4: Good morning to everybody. And greetings once more in Jesus Christ's name, the only Savior of sinners from their sins and from hell, by the gospel only, through faith only, according to the Bible only, in Jesus only. Also, we need to become a republic and get out the British Commonwealth. Now, first of all, I would like to say, well, I've said this more than once, and I'm going to say it again. Where destiny is concerned, I have no problem whatsoever in whatever land they bought. Once they bought them fair and square and honestly, without fraud or deception or anything like that, whatever land they buy in that context, I have no problem with that. My problem is the tax regime. They're going to be having a different tax regime to the rest of the Federation, and their taxes will be lower. And like I have said in the past, that being the case, they're going to put the rest of the Federation, including over here in St. Kitts and Nevis, at a very unfair disadvantage on a very unlevel, uneven playing field. Because once the taxes are going to be lower, they'll be able to sell things a whole lot cheaper for a whole lot less money, and therefore people are going to be doing more and more businesses over there at the neglect of businesses in the rest of the Federation. People, trust me, people from St. Kitts would even leave from here and go over there to buy things. one's desktop costs a lot less money than the other businesses in the Federation because of their low taxation. That is what I have a problem with, the tax regime. Not them buying land and how much land they got fair and square once they acquired those lands fair and square.
0: But you want it to be tax-free. You want us to pay a voluntary tax. So what you think going to happen?
4: Well, in this destiny thing, okay, because they'll be paying less tax than the rest of the Federation, what's going to happen? You're going to put the other businesses at an unfair disadvantage.
0: Mm-hmm. I get that.
4: And therefore, they're going to lose business. Now, if all of us, if we were doing things by rent paying, all of us, we pay taxes voluntarily, according to the Bible, then everybody will be on the same level playing field.
0: But if we had to pay taxes voluntary, can I ask, how much would you pay? Would you pay the stipulated amount?
4: Once the government is doing things the biblical way, honestly, and that sort of stuff, of course.
0: You're going to pay full tax?
4: You're
0: going to pay full tax?
4: No, remember, it'd be up to you how much you decide to pay.
0: Yeah, but that's why I asked you, would you pay the stipulated amount or would you just pay a little bit?
4: No, there won't be no stipulated amount. It would be like a contribution.
1: Oh, so you pay tax. You pay any amount you want to pay. That's what you're saying, yeah. Greg?
0: So would you pay? So how much of your money would you pay, 10%?
4: I don't know. Depends on who in government and depends on the job they're doing. Because you see, one of the reasons
0: so you ain't
4: going to
0: pay no money. See, I was right. I was right.
4: No, because one of the reasons for voluntary taxation is to keep the government doing what is right. If you do what is wrong, the people ain't going to pay you. But if you do what is right in maintaining justice and that sort of stuff.
0: Greg, but the tax ain't to have the country looking how it looking.
4: Let me ask you a question. You don't give money to church?
0: Of course.
4: And they don't force you, innit?
0: No, it's mandatory, exactly. So I do it.
4: Exactly. You don't have to be forced. People don't have to be forced to give money. People are satisfied, they will give. And that would
0: But the Bible says we ought to give, Greg.
1: Greg, that is in
4: the Bible does
1: that is in the fantasy world, Greg. The real
0: world
1: is,
0: said,
1: Greg.
0: A tenth.
4: No, the Bible doesn't say a tenth. Paul said, give liberally. Give him a joyful heart, but in the New Testament, in the New Covenant time, no amount is stipulated. That was under the Old Covenant, the 10th. In the New Testament,
0: so how much do you give?
4: Give liberally.
1: I think Greg gives about 15-20%. Mm-hmm. Correct, Greg?
4: No, because I am not supposed to be forced to support policies that I do not agree with.
0: Greg ain't gonna answer you.
4: And that is
1: so
4: the
1: bottom line,
4: right,
1: Greg
4: now,
1: doesn't pay any taxes or any tithes because he doesn't support the policies because they're not in keeping with the Bible.
4: Can I
1: say, Greg?
4: Uh-huh.
1: We live what you're, I am advocating, I'm saying, what you're proposing, in my view, is in the fantasy world. It isn't in the world we're living in today. It isn't in the real world.
4: But according to the Bible.
1: It isn't in the real world.
0: So because the New Testament doesn't give a stipulated amount, you don't give the tenth then. This is what I'm trying to find out.
4: The Bible left it up to a person to give as they so chooses. It doesn't have to be a tenth. It could be more than a tenth. It could be less than a tenth. But the Bible leave it up to you now in this New Covenant time to give liberally, to give with a willing heart. But in this New Covenant time, it does not stipulate how much.
1: Greg,
0: you can wrap up. We have a program.
1: Well, before
0: that
1: you
0: is
1: wrap up, let me get this point in Cartens here. The reality of the world we're living in St. Kitts and Nevis. If your government is in Cartens here, I'm not going to support your government and your actions and what you're doing. If my government is in, you're not going to support it. I say that because of the point Greg made. In his view, the people will give the government and support the government if they think the government is doing good. No matter how good the government
0: is
1: doing.
0: That's why the government need rules, because we would be running countries that they can really call asshole countries if we don't have the rules and regulations that we abide by, where we ain't going to have money to upkeep our countries and have our countries looking good.
1: Remember, if your government is in, and I don't support your government, I'm going to be encouraging my people not to learn the anthem. And it's a problem now when you get in, when I get in now, I want everybody to learn the anthem. That's the reality we live in Saint Kitts and Nevis.
0: Thank God we have rules. Because
1: that's
0: it
1: reality.
0: Would be
1: Cortensia and Greg.
0: That's why we have the rules, so that no matter who in, you do what you had to do.
1: That's why we should have fixed dates for election and terms and declaration of financial contributions for elections.
0: Okay.
1: Thanks a lot, Greg, for calling. We appreciate that.
0: All right, folks, stay tuned. We'll be right back with John.
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0: And we're back in LRT. It's just about 8:40 in the a.m. And we have John in studio with us. John, welcome back to our Island 2 program and to the studios of Win FM. How are you doing today?
1: Very well, thank you. It's Friday again.
0: All right.
1: So it comes again. Picking up on something I heard on the way in, the gentleman who called in earlier, sometimes I get nervous when he calls in when I'm on air.
0: Okay.
1: But this time, I must say, Greg, I agree with you, and in that there it is proven that people would pay taxes by their own volition. People do that. If they feel they're getting something from it. Every time I come here, people probably get tired of me talking about Scandinavia, where I spent most of my adult life. Mm-hmm. And in that region, that people pay 60% of their income for taxes.
0: Willingly or because it's the rule?
1: It's the government. 60%, they pay 25% VAT on goods and services. Mm-hmm. They pay 65% of their income for personal income tax.
0: 65%.
1: They also pay, companies pay up to 30% of their profits. And the system works.
0: But this is because this is the rule that is in place.
1: It's in place, but it works. I mean, you could be a 70-year-old guy on the street, and you get a cardiac arrest, and they can take you up, and you have some huge problem, and they'll put
0: you
1: in the hospital.
0: But do you think if that wasn't the case, John, mm-hmm. that you living in Scandinavia mm-hmm. and the other Scandinavians would pay tax to the mm-hmm. government just because they're doing that?
1: Yeah, they do that. They pay every... There are mechanisms in place, of course, as well. Mm-hmm. Like, for example, you cannot earn black money, for example. You mean every money you earn has to be invoiced.
0: Okay.
1: Yeah, you cannot... people don't tip in restaurants because tipping is black money. So you go to a restaurant and... The fees are $100. The price of the meal is $100.
0: You give $100 and that's it.
1: Yeah. You're not really allowed to tip.
0: Because what if the person does you a good service and you feel they deserve it?
1: It's a culture that doesn't require it.
0: Wow. So no tipping in Scandinavia.
1: Yeah, no tipping in Scandinavia. Wow. People pay a lot of taxes. You can get a heart transplantation. You can get new eye for free.
0: So it benefits.
1: Of course.
0: It benefits the people of the country.
1: So people... willingly.
0: Something like Canada, because they have high taxes in Canada, and then you hear the healthcare in Canada is good, and people are. But then you still hear people have to wait so long sometimes to get through.
1: Oh yeah, but that's another system.
0: Is it the same thing in Scandinavia?
1: Not so long.
0: Okay,
1: If you do, like I've had personally experience that you end up in emergency, mm-hmm. and you can just simple things. There's only one doctor, on what I call it.
0: On call,
1: mm-hmm. and you 2, 3, 4, 5, 8 hours wait. I mean, it's normal everywhere in the world. You have to wait for emergency stuff.
0: But of emergency course, means no waiting, though.
1: Yeah, but it's a fact.
0: I know.
1: So, Greg, I'm with you there, my brother.
0: Okay.
1: But this time. For my talk today, before we go on, I'd like to make. To comment mm-hmm. On something I said last week, talking about Kenrick Georges.
0: Mm-hmm.
1: And
0: A week before,
1: yeah.
0: Yeah.
1: And I got a message from Chris Collings, mm-hmm. he's a Kittishan living in the UK, mm-hmm. very much involved in music and culture, and he actually wrote to me and said, John, Kenrick played and arranged for Grand Ash 2 Express.
0: Okay.
1: He also played with Block Choral, which was led by the late Bruce Skerritt,
0: mm-hmm.
1: and he arranged for Arrow. Chris also went on to say, but he's not sure if Kenrick played with Elimat ever on tour or ever worked together with Elimat. Yeah, so that's thank you very much for that, Chris, and I'm happy to put that to the people who are listening. So today's talk, I'd like to talk about griot. Would you do me a favor and do your cross-check, what I call it, and the word griot, G-R-O-T.
0: Isn't it storytelling?
1: Yeah. Griot. Griot is it is a culture that stems in West Africa, mainly the Mali, Sial nations in Cameroon, and it is the art of storytelling. Did you find it? Could you tell us what it says?
0: It says the most commonly referred to a traditional West African historian, storyteller, and musician who preserves oral history, genealogies, and cultural traditions.
1: Wonderful. Which leads into Larry Armory. Condolence to his family.
0: Yeah, indeed.
1: And very sad. But in every, in every life that passed, there are lessons to be learned, and I think his passing will make things happen on the beach, and it's a shame that
0: it's sad,
1: in our
0: it's
1: culture,
0: sad,
1: especially
0: yeah.
1: in St. Kitts Nevis,
0: yeah.
1: it's only when certain things happen,
0: things are put in place,
1: people put stuff in place. It's very, very sad.
0: Indeed.
1: And I see it everywhere. I see it all the time. And sometimes it gets closer and closer to you as an individual. And that one was close to me.
0: Mm-hmm.
1: I work on the beach a lot. I see these things happening all the time. I see the jet skis, and I see the hobby cats and everybody coming there. They're far too close to the people.
0: Mm-hmm.
1: There is no lifeguards on the beach. We have a lot of things to sort out over there, and I think Larry's passing in that situation is going to help a lot. But so in saying that, I'd like to talk about what he stood for, basically, a little bit, and with what I do, basically, with music. And I'd like to say that Larry was a griot.
0: Mm-hmm.
1: He was a griot.
0: He was.
1: The definition of the griot that you've just talked about was him. His calypsonians, his calypsos always ran for 15 minutes for a song, you know. Griots do that. They did that. They will play and sing and tell the stories. In the times when things were not written down, the culture was not, you couldn't read it.
0: Mm-hmm.
1: You had to wait for the griot to tell the story. Of course, most of the stories were told in the court of the kings or the chiefs, and stories of their families that people could listen to. But of course, if he was a smart griot, he'll take from the culture as well, of course. And this tradition still exists today in many forms. It exists in Calypso, because that's where the calypso comes from.
0: Yeah.
1: It went on to the blues. The blues, we talk about that a lot in America. And it's there in our culture. It's deep in our culture.
0: Yeah.
1: And I'd like to talk a little bit about that today.
0: Okay.
1: There are a couple of very important musicians a lot of them come from Mali. There is Salif Keita, you might have heard of him, Salif Keita, Mori Kante. These are gentlemen who learn the art of it. I think what tends to happen in recent 50, 100 years was that, you know, the art form would be passed through to the DNA and the genes of artists.
0: Mm-hmm.
1: And often families would get a boy and he just sing, and he just does his stuff from a very small age. So they'll take that child in and protect it and pass the stories on. So sometimes it's the mothers usually see their children with that kind of energy tell them the stories, and they continue to share that with the family, and then at weddings, at funerals, at wherever the people are. These days, of course, you've got people like, say, Mori Kante, who they do festivals in around the world, and they are prized musicians. There are people, festival organizers, who who understand this art form and spend some really good money in getting us to see those people. I'm lucky enough to have worked with a couple of these people, and it's incredible the energy that they put out, and it is there for us to feel. And in a time when history and traditions were not written down, mm-hmm. it was the way in which we were able to get the information given to us. Most griots would play an instrument called the kora. You know the kora? You
0: know
1: the
0: kora?
1: Okay. The kora is a guitar style, a guitar blend with a marimba.
0: Is it that deep thing?
1: It's a deep thing, like a big calabash.
0: Yeah, okay, so I know what it is.
1: And it has 21 strings on it.
0: Yeah, I think I know.
1: Yeah?
0: I should have said I think.
1: You think?
0: I know, yeah.
1: So a griot would pluck those strings, mm. and I think it is the oldest instrument, modern instrument, mm-hmm. that's still in existence, okay. something like that. What does it say? Do you find it?
0: I found it, but it didn't. It just said what you said, the 21-string Gambian. Core, but it didn't say if it was the oldest instrument. I could check that.
1: I think it's the oldest, and okay. it's continuously used instrument. Predates guitars and banjos and violins. So a griot would pluck the 21 strings okay. as he sang mm-hmm. and do his thing. Often the percussion would be done by talking drums. Mm-hmm. You know, talking drums are those drums that you squeeze and hit with a stick mm-hmm. and with your hands. And in fact, the talking drum was feared by the colonialists when in the New World, mm-hmm. when they came here. And they banned the playing of it. So we do not have talking drum in the Caribbean. Mm-hmm. But we have tambu. The French kept up with the tambu.
0: That's the drums we have here.
1: No, we have a little bit of the tambu.
0: Okay.
1: Yeah, but I think our tambu, our drum playing is a revisitation mm-hmm. of something else, you know, because we've got the bengi, what's called the bengi? I can't remember the name of the
0: banjo?
1: One. No, the drums that we play here a lot. The dembi drum.
0: I'm not sure.
1: Which is it's a kind of a talking drum.
0: Okay.
1: But it's more of it's a call response drumming. But the talking drum, it's a drum that you put under your arm, and it's made out of goat skin. Mm-hmm. And when you squeeze between your arm and elbow, and then you hit the other end, you can mm-hmm. and you can talk. You say, mm. "How are you today? I'm over the hill. My daughter is getting married. You're welcome. Bring a goat. Bring a cow." Yeah. Mm. And so the griot is really, really important mm-hmm. to our culture. Of course, when without the drums and without the language, because of course when we were taken from Africa and brought to the Caribbean, we people weren't allowed to be in the same area where somebody else could understand each other. So the talking wasn't important. Mm-hmm. But the drumming was important. And of course, when the banjo arrived, which was another African music instrument, mm-hmm. Somehow the Spanish enjoyed the banjo for some reason, and of course it took a completely different evolution in America, and the Spanish had the guitar, which I don't know where they got it from, but mm-hmm. you know. Also an African instrument, and the Irish with the melodies from the sailors, you know, together they blended something magical, and then took that to the Americas. And of course when the African griot, the griots in the southern states of America, you know, one or two of them started singing about the plight that they were, the situation that they were living in the cotton fields of America. That became popular. Of course, it drew people in to listening to the one guy who can strum three chords you know, three blues is just three chords.
0: Okay.
1: And he played three chords, told stories, and that became the blues.
0: Mm.
1: And of course, the rest of it is music history for us. So griot is really important, and you know, I'd like to say that that we in St. Kitts we have a few. We had a few. We just lost one.
0: Mr. Pension is the next one.
1: Pension is a griot. Mm. Pension is a griot. That's true. Because it's not just the song. You have to know the history. Mm. You're going to tell the history.
0: Yeah.
1: I mean, have you listened to? I think the best of Larry Harmony's song was Together. Da-da-dum, ba-da-da-da-bum. You know that one?
0: No.
1: He plays it usually at Independence.
0: Okay.
1: Together. And if you still play music on this station. And he's in there. Maybe we could find Together as I leave. I'd love to hear that. I believe it's the best. He's very, very best. Because he tells us, he told the story of St. Kitts from beginning to the end. Mm-hmm. As to, you know, modern day is going through the Kalinagos. Mm-hmm. He tells a story of who we are, where we came from in Calypso. And that is a griot. And I believe it is, for me, it is the best. You know, I think it, for my taste, I'm not saying that my taste is the best. Mm-hmm. For my taste, it, that together that Larry composed is probably one of the best that we have in St. Kitts. When you, if you look at it in those terms, who I've just tried to explain to you.
0: Yeah, I pulled up the song, but I guess we can play it another time. I'm here on his channel, and I'm seeing all these good things that he would have done. And oh boy, it's so sad that we had to lose him the way that we lost him, because he still had a lot in him.
1: A lot.
0: But I'm happy that, as Miles Monroe would say, he didn't go full.
1: No.
0: He shared as much as he could whilst he was here.
1: Along the way, yes, of course.
0: Yeah, so he made sure, and as I said, he was one of the, I would have interviewed Mr. Wilkin, the late Mr. Wilkin, about his last contribution. Mm-hmm. I didn't expect it to be his last, but I have to say his last now, because he's no longer with us. Mm-hmm. And then I had the opportunity to interview Alamulu, and he was telling me about what he was doing with his son-in-law, et cetera, et cetera. And then I heard the sad news, and I'm like, oh my gosh. Mm-hmm. Both of these gentlemen, they shared as much as they had whilst they were alive. And it really goes to show, as I said, what Miles Monroe say. When you leave empty. You don't take everything that you have with you. So continued condolences to both of the families. But, oh boy.
1: Yeah, I think so. I mean, I got to know him from the the Brimstone Hill times. Mm-hmm. And before I knew he was a Calypsonian, that's why I first encountered him. And then this knowledge of history of St. Kitts is unbelievable.
0: Yeah.
1: And then you go back to, you look at the old pictures, he's one of the first Pan-Africanists that we have. You see those old photographs, his Afro hair style, which he wore still for a long time.
0: His big hair, yeah.
1: And in those days, I mean, there were a lot of... it was very important for us. Mm. I mean, we are living from the energy of those young men back in the late 70s, you know, middle 70s, late 70s. Yeah, late 70s.
0: No,
1: and I just hope, well, I don't see it. I don't hear. I don't see anything replacing that. It kind of worries me a little bit, actually.
0: Well, let's hope there's something in the background that will replace it or continue the legacy.
1: Well, there's a lot. We have a lot. I think
0: we have Mr. Hanley.
1: Mr. Hanley, come on. Come on, Percy, let's hear your calypso.
0: Yeah.
1: I can see him now.
0: I don't know if I never heard him sing, but yeah.
1: He's an artist. Okay. He's a very good artist. Okay. You know, he's an artist in full sense of the word. So maybe he'll be up there strutting on the in the tents. That would be quite nice to see. But sorry, Percy. I could have missed that opportunity.
0: Ah, I am lost for words. I don't know what else to say. Because you mentioned his, Mr. Harmony, his afro reminds me, and he and the late governor, Dwight Venner, I don't know if you realize, they kind of have similar, they kind of have had the similar hairstyle. Mm-hmm. And from interacting with the governor, because back then, if he traversed between the islands, I was a flight attendant, very humble, mm-hmm. polite man. Mm-hmm. I kind of got that from Mr. Harmony as well.
1: Oh, yes.
0: Very yeah, very so, nice. As I said, let's hope we have Mr. Pension that can carry it on. Mm-hmm. We have Mr. Hanley, as we mentioned, that can carry it on. And I think Mr. Pension sang too.
1: And yeah, he sings, yeah, for yeah. sure. Yeah, he plays guitar and stuff.
0: But John, too, I see here, someone on the wall said, for centuries, this crucial role has been strictly hereditary, yes. meaning you must be born into a griot family to become one.
1: Absolutely.
0: Oh, okay. Yeah, absolutely. I didn't know that.
1: Yeah, but I think in saying that, because we've been so disseminated, mm-hmm. it could only pop up as a genetic kind of DNA mm-hmm. plip. You know, you got a child who's 3 years older. Why you can sing? You can blah blah blah blah. It's because it is you didn't learn to be a griot.
0: Okay.
1: It was something that was in you.
0: Yeah, it's natural.
1: It's natural from in you. So we have to have the environment where that can be fostered, of course.
0: So historians and you would say natural born persons that just take a liking to something and just pursue it. Or is not something that they develop like in school. They say, okay, I like this.
1: It goes beyond that. Because you find a griot, it's in the line of families that goes back hundreds of years, you know, maybe 1,000 years, maybe.
0: Okay.
1: Because the instrument is 700 years old, the kora.
0: Yeah.
1: So it must go back longer than that. Mm-hmm. And we know from modern modern way of looking. The new way of looking at history is that Africa was a culture that was, you know, complicated and working way before colonialists went there, and a griot kind of environment was an art form. Mm-hmm. There was a platform for it, for sure.
0: Do you think we will still have a platform here? I mentioned some names. Do you think that platform will continue the way that we see the world going now, where, to me, the generations to come are getting less and less interested in history? That's just my perception. Huh? Mm-hmm. I don't know of any other. Maybe the teachers might tell me differently because they interact with the children. Mm-hmm. But to me, we heard Nancy stories. Who tell their children Nancy stories now? Mm-hmm. Who are those kids gonna learn Bear and Nancy from? Are these stories still taught in school? I just find that, I don't know, I just feel that we're losing our cultural heritage. We know we came from Africa or because of our lineage, but I find slowly but surely it's dying. I think history is one of the subjects that I think I heard talk about being replaced in school, but I think if we take our history out of the whole scenario, then what will become of us?
1: Yeah, well, I think the technology makes it easier for us to research. And even whilst it seems like less people are interested, I think probably you'll find more people interested because of the internet.
0: Okay.
1: You know, I'm listening to conversations. Sometimes I do a lot of research into this kind of thing, and often I hear conversations buzzing around me, and I just listen very carefully. And there are many people, more people than you would think, have this conversation. It's the Africanism in us hasn't died.
0: Mm.
1: What requires, of course, is a renaissance. You know, I mean, an official. But would that happen? I mean, in some countries we see it. You know, there are countries in Africa who. Did you hear the president of Ghana's speech yesterday?
0: No.
1: In the UN?
0: No.
1: That was fantastic. I tell you,
0: it was. I'll have to listen.
1: Out of this world, amazing. Yeah. And he touched on everything.
0: Mm-hmm.
1: But from he talked about, you know, whether it's everything from an African point of view, from a human point of view, and Africa is calling, Africa's talking, you know, at the moment, and it's up for us to listen.
0: Mm-hmm.
1: And I think Caribbean people, we really need to listen to Africa. I think it's trendy to think that we're on our own, we're independent and whatever, but we're Africanized people, whether we like it or not, you know, whether we, you know, whatever you feel about it, we are African people. As a Caribbean person, what is a Caribbean person? Caribbean person is in Dominica. He's the Kilinaga people in Dominica. Or they're in Venezuela or Colombia. Those are Caribbean people. Us African people, we're not Caribbean people.
0: We're brought here.
1: Mm-hmm. It's only been 200 years, which is nothing. Mm-hmm. Absolutely nothing. And the last lot of us probably came about 150 years ago. Mm-hmm. So, you know, it's nothing. So we are African people. And there are many people I know from Ghana and Nigeria who come to the Caribbean, and they cannot believe that how homely they feel. Mm-hmm. They think, and when I go to Africa and I think, I'm at home. I don't just say I'm at home because I feel I'm at home, man. I am at home, mm-hmm. but not because I want to feel I'm at home. I understand everything mm-hmm. that's going on except the language. Mm-hmm. Everything I see, I understand. Everything I see, I feel, I know.
0: Okay.
1: And that comes from inside me. Mm-hmm. Not because, you know, I can go to Germany and I'm in culture shock. You know, I can go anywhere in Europe. I'm in culture shock for 1, 2, 3, 4 hours. Mm-hmm. You know, when I go to Africa, I feel I know what's going on. Mm-hmm. You know, and Caribbean people, I think, must come to that realization that we are African people. Mm-hmm. Because I believe, my personal belief is that push forward 50 years, 100 years, even before that, we're going to have to make a choice geopolitically. Caribbean is going to have to make a choice. Mm-hmm. And we'd be better off if we side with the African conversation.
0: Okay.
1: And I have reasons, which is probably not, this is not the platform, but mm-hmm. I think if we come to that realization and work towards that goal, I think we will have, well, first of all, we'll have raw materials, mm-hmm. we'll have people. You know, I mean, what do we have here? You know, I mean, not too much mm-hmm. at the moment.
0: Okay,
1: we might be lucky like Guyana, mm-hmm. but then that's another game altogether we have to play.
0: Yeah. Well, it's always a pleasure having you come in and speak with us. Once again, condolences to the Amini family and everyone else who would have lost a loved one. And I admonish everyone to pay attention, be it on the road, in the sea, wherever we are. And as you said, it's sad that had to happen for measures to come in as it pertains to the water, because he was there doing his morning exercise, and we know some of us go there in the afternoon to do our afternoon exercise, mm-hmm. and it could happen to anyone. It's sad that it happened to him, and he had so much more still to give to us as it pertains to being one of the griots here. Mm-hmm. And do I dare to say one of the best on the island?
1: I think so.
0: Okay.
1: For sure. Yeah. I think he's, as a qualification for mm-hmm. griot, mm-hmm. he, without any doubt,
0: yeah.
1: you know, he knew his history.
0: Yeah.
1: He could talk about it.
0: Mm-hmm.
1: You know, he could sing about it.
0: Yeah.
1: You know, mm-hmm. and he knew the political of it, but the political mm-hmm. part of it. He was a griot.
0: Right. Yeah. And I wonder if we, as we outro, because we are up to a minute, I think this is the song. Let me see. You can tell me this is it.
1: Yeah, this is the one.
0: So we can head out with this.

0: Fantastic. Right. Fantastic. Yeah. Please play, find a full version and play that. It's all wonderful. Right. It's amazing. It's about St. Kitts. Yeah. It's St. Kitts.
1: Yeah, it's all about
0: And it's
1: Saint
0: about
1: Kitts.
0: Him, too.
1: Yeah.
0: The great Griot.
1: Yeah. That we lost. So condolences once again to the family. John, thank you for coming in and enlightening us. So we look forward to seeing you week after next, where I know you'll have something good for us once more. To our listeners, stay tuned. We'll be right back after this.
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And we are back on Island Tea, and it's just about 13 minutes after the hour of 9. And this I had to do since they were on. Remember, the CIBC is having their annual cancer walk on October the 3rd. We had a question out there. 1 second to the caller. So I'm going to put the question out, and I'm expecting answers. So it's a two.

0: two-part question. The first part, name five sponsors of The Walk, and which anniversary has this Walk for a Cure, the CIBC annual Walk for a Cure, attained? So once again, name five sponsors of The Walk, and which anniversary has this walk attained? So which year is this walk in? So you can call in throughout the show and let us know. The first person with the correct answer can win a free package for The Walk on October 3rd. So once you call in and you win, I will direct you to the bank. You go to Miss Hewlett and she will give you your package. We have a caller. Caller, go ahead. You're live in Island Tea. Good morning.
1: I will admit, good morning, Cortensia. I would admit that I was calling in just prior to you making this announcement, and I have not a clue, not an inclination as to the question. So I don't dare. I will allow
0: you
1: someone
0: will not
1: else
0: answer.
1: To try.
0: Okay, no problem, Cancer.
1: Yes, but I just wanted to piggyback on what John was saying and the trend and the way we are going. Because in our community, you know, there are the elders who always keep a keen eye out on us. Children growing up, you know, they watch us. You know, a lady, and I call her name at mornings every day. She scooped me out of the drain down at Sandown Road. That time the drain was seems big to us. I would have got washed into the sea, you know? And she scooped me out. I slipped in the drain. I myself couldn't remember it. I was so young. So there are people who watch over us and were able to keep us on the straight path, were able to see the talents that we have, you know what I mean, and were able to pass it on to an influencer, someone, a teacher, principal, and the likes to really harness that talent in us or keep us on the straight path. You know, because there are so many social aspect to our upkeeping, our upbringing, rather, that, yeah. But unfortunately, some of us will grow old and not get the recognition until an unfortunate situation like what title can we bestow on an individual who have contributed to our society over the years. It happened, so I think it was Sunday, you know. I took my horn. I was in the Frigate Bay area, and I recognized Mr. Amini walking down, and I blew up my horn because we always greet each other. You know, I took my horn. And we live in tight-knit community. Sometimes our diaspora nationals will get news before us. And so a couple of days after, I heard of it, like in a conversation, and I heard of it. And I said, wow. I greet the man just in the Frigate Bay area. He was walking from, like, down on what we call the Zen Boulevard. That's the name of it.
0: Yeah.
1: The strip that leads from, like, the Marriott to the roundabout there by the Soho. Yeah, he was walking from north to south, like he was going towards, like, the strip. Down on the Frigate Bay Caribbean side. Yeah, and I took my horn, and we, you know, he shouted, wave his hand to acknowledge me. And yeah, and then lo and behold, the news, you know?
0: Yeah.
1: And I you know, you could have followed his songs and know that he would tell his story. He would want to remind us of who we are. Even the melody of the song, you know? It has that touch to it, so. My condolences goes out to him as well and to others. But yeah, we are watched. We are being watched. You know, these was, like you have this modern time, you have the social safety nets that the governments will put in place to assist the less fortunate in our societies and the like. We saw that was exerted when COVID came. You know, we was able to manage and, you know, persons who was home got some assistance here and there. But likewise, it's not only just restricted to that aspect of the social safety net, it redounds to

0: being separated from an order, that type of order, that it had persons, genuinely or not, they had persons who would have been there specifically for certain duties of that sort. So I just wanted to bring that to the fore.
1: Okay.
0: It's not far-fetched, because like John said, we are Africans before we are Caribbean people. We came here, yet, and when we celebrated, when I attended the celebration the other day, or the 400th remembrance of the Kalinago people, mm-hmm. What if they say, these lands is ours and they need half of it? What are we Africans will do? Would we are able to allow them, grant them the rights, because rightfully it's so? That is why we need a conversation with all three groups of people. Mm-hmm. And one group is missing in action. You know?
1: That's our Caucasian brothers and sisters?
0: Pardon me?
1: That's our Caucasian brothers and sisters?
0: Yes.
1: Okay.
0: They need to come to the table and we need to have this type of conversation. Because conversation of this sort is like, what if the Kalinagos, and they did say where they have like cultural exchange with the government of Thinkers and Living. Mm-hmm. What if exchanges might be more than this culture? Mm-hmm. But those other group of persons who totally was responsible for the demise and the displacement, they're not a part of the conversation, they're not a part of the table discussion. Mm-hmm. You know? Because like we heard of the story where this gentleman felt something strange that came over him, and when he made inquiries, he had was to organize for the shaman to come from Suriname, maybe, and to perform a ceremony down at Bloody Point. Mm-hmm. You understand? Mm-hmm. Someone felt, because we have this spiritual inclination in us, that something wasn't feeling right. Mm-hmm. And when he was told about the story, it happened so. Okay? So we need to have this conversation to settle the spirit, to settle the heart and the souls of our people. Because there will always be suspicions in the back of our mind. Oh, why not a conversation? And do we want to relive this thing again in another form, in a different dispensation of time now, when it comes to certain other things of modernity? I don't want that for my children, and I don't want that for anyone else. So there are always going to be suspicions. Why can't they, the other group come to the table and let us have a genuine discussion? Oh, you don't want to accept responsibilities? You want to pass it on to your next, the offspring, the next generation of your offspring to live with it when you can settle it. I don't want to pass on nothing negative to my children and grandchildren when I know I can deal with the matter here and then, rather than pass it on the box, because it goes on, like John said, these generations of people carried on these Creole telling story and other things that is carried on. Like someone said on your program, not you, but it was a program on Winifred where they said charmers are carried on, charmers are carried over. I embrace everything. I embrace the charmer, but I embrace the glory. I embrace the know-how to know that victory is ours to claim. Eventually, in spite of the hardship, victory is ours, because this thing has been settled in the realm of the ancestors, because their ancestors and our ancestors are there, and they have already sat at the table to deal with this matter. It's not that it's played out as yet on us humans, mortals in this life, because our egos are in the way of we settling the score here, but it's that victory has been settled in the realm of the ancestors, believe it or not. And it will eventually play out in this realm. So take comfort, Cartensia, and others.
1: All right, thank you.
0: I am appealing for them to come to the table and have discussed this discussion, because the victory has already been won.
1: Okay.
0: Thanks for listening.
1: You're welcome. And on the wall, somebody says, we are not African anymore. We are a new people. When will we build up the Caribbean if we always look for home and hope outward? We need to accept our fate and make the best of it. And what about the Latin Caribbean, the Indian Caribbean, the Tainos, the Kalinagos, we are one group now. Africa is Africa. Caribbean is Caribbean. We suffered, but we got, I guess we got our blessing. There is a something that's hiding. What is it? What I think is we got our blessing. So I guess we should just move on, build our nations, and as it is said, Africa is Africa. Caribbean is Caribbean. So we are now in the Caribbean, so we should just be building up our Caribbean and not be bothering Africa. Because I honestly feel, in a sense, that if we were to go back there, we won't be accepted because we don't look like what they look like. We are a mixed people. I have some Kalinago blood in me, so they might say, you two for here.
2: Yeah, so yeah, I don't feel,
1: I don't feel I'll be accepted, and yeah, I'm in the Caribbean, so I would like to stay in the Caribbean. Not saying I won't visit, but I can't necessarily say that is my home. That is not my home. That's just how I feel.
2: I've heard discussions where it is alleged that the genuine Africans are saying we were foolish and stupid to be caught during slavery.
1: Why did they give us over?
2: Is what?
1: Them give us over.
2: Well,
1: we know how that went.
2: We were caught, yes.
1: By them.
2: We sold us out.
1: We sold we out, exactly.
2: Exactly.
1: But me, we, yeah? I take him we out because I don't want to be part of that. I don't want to say we.
2: If you were one who was sent to over there, and I'm here, why did you allow yourself to be put in a position for you to be caught, to be sent over? So,
1: why didn't put myself in a position? You come and thief me. You come and pick trouble in my tribe. You see my tribe weak, and you come thief me and tell the man, oh, this echo work hard.
2: Some mirrors and some beads.
1: Some beads, and I wonder if any of them eventually became slaves that gave us over. Because the fact that you give me up to somehow remain free, because they keep you free so you could bring more wheat.
2: Of course.
1: I wonder if any of them became slaves because, you know.
2: That's a good question, yeah. That's a very good question.
1: Some people like to say karma, so I'm going to use their karma. I wonder if they got karma for giving us up, for passing us out under the church to the ships.
2: And maybe karma was arrived at something different.
1: Not sure. Caller, good morning. You're live on Island T. How are you doing today?
3: Yes, it's me again. Now, I've heard this talk. Well, Africa is the first I've heard of it. Right, and then I think it was somebody else with it. That this man came here. I think he's some indigenous man from Canada or something like that. And when he reached by the Bloody Point area, he got some kind of vibe that something terrible happened here. And people seem to be odd. Well, certain people seem to be odd about that and over that. But there's nothing to be odd about that. You know, we got to remember there are different forces behind the scenes, good and bad. Demonic and godly. And that is why, for example, you're able to go to witch doctors, and those who are genuinely witch doctors and so are able to tell you things that amazes you because they should not know about those things. But there's nothing to be odd about that because they are informed by demonic forces which are all around us. So there's nothing to be odd about that, about some man.
1: Apparently.
3: Who came here and somehow knew that something had happened in this area. Most likely, if that is true, he was informed demonically because he requested a shaman. And shamans are people who work with demons. So nothing to be odd about that. Nothing strange or odd about that or unique about that. Now, another issue that I wanted to mention was that Russia was blamed for the Russia-Ukraine war, but that is not so. America and NATO are to be blamed for what is going on up there between Russia and Ukraine, because I think it was in either 19 sorry, I think it was either 2014 or 2016, America and NATO engineered an overthrow in Ukraine, because the man who was president then and elected, legitimately, quote-unquote, illegitimately elected, because I believe everything that goes against the Bible is sinful. But the man who, by worldly standards, who was legitimately elected in Ukraine at the time, wanted to develop friendly relationship with Russia. And things were moving in that way. And America and you NATO engineered a color revolution in NATO in 2014 or 2016. And they put the puppet in there, who did the bidding, and Zelensky came later on, and he was bombing the ethnic Russian in the Donbass area. Russia spoke to him, but he keep on bombing the ethnic Russians. And Russia decided, you know what? We're going to have to go in and defend we people. And that's what happened. Zelensky was spurred on by the Americans and NATO. And not only that, America got bio labs and that sort of stuff in Ukraine, bio labs and all that sort of stuff. And Russia see all of this as a threat, because if Russia was to go do such in Cuba, where, for example, a number of years ago, Russia was sending missiles to Cuba, and America said no. And America kick up against it. Mm. But Ukraine is a whole lot closer to Russia, because they're just on the borderline. Mm. So how come something is wrong for Russia to do, but the same thing is right for America to do? And not only that, make a kind of military base around Russia and all that sort of stuff. And I think in the two world wars, Russia was invaded by the forces going through Ukraine. So Russia see what America and NATO were doing as a very big threat. And not only that, but they had to go and defend the people in the Donbass area who Ukraine was bombing and killing. So what is going on right now between Russia and America? Sorry, Russia and Ukraine is to be blamed upon America and NATO. Not only that. I forget, it was in 20-something, 2020 or 2019, maybe somewhere around there. There was negotiation going on between Russia and Ukraine, Zelensky. And were coming together and they agreed to sign a peace treaty. Don already had a champagne and so to celebrate. And Boris Johnson from England, who was sent by America and NATO, went up there and told Zelensky, hey, you can't do this, Anna. You can't do this. No peace between you and Russia. You got to keep the war going. And that the whole peace treaty that they were going to sign. And while you still have the war going on today. So this thing that's going on between Russia and America is a proxy war for Russia. So it's a proxy war for America and NATO via Ukraine in fighting against Russia to weaken Russia, because they want to take over Russia as well.
1: But wasn't Russia the aggressor?
3: Russia went in to defend the people at the Donbass. Not only that, America has put all kind of bio labs and so on, and in
1: But Greg, I fact check your statement because you like Hello? To fact check, and it says no. Boris Johnson didn't tell Vladimir Zelensky that there should be no peace, and both leaders have rejected these claims as false. It says the rumor. Russian officials and various critics have repeatedly claimed that former Prime Minister Boris Johnson used his April 2022 visit to Kyiv to pressure Zelensky into walking away from tentative peace talk in Istanbul. Johnson has dismissed these allegations as absolute nonsense. He quoted that, I didn't. And Russian propaganda stating that no foreign leader could force Ukrainians not to fight for their own country.
3: Of course. You expect him to admit it? This man, he has a book called Enough. I think his name is Michael Mallett. I think his name is Michael Mallet. And he showed you his research in it. And others will show you, John Mersheimer and others show you, hey, this is what really happened. Show the research. You ain't going to expect Boris here. I mean,
1: but Zelensky said that's not the case either.
3: Admitted. Hello?
1: Zelensky said that's not the case either.
3: Exactly. You ain't expect Zelensky or Boris Johnson to admit it.
1: Oh, so you believe that? You believe
3: they
1: that?
3: Because they are the ones who are for this war. You ain't expect them
1: but
3: to admit
1: who
3: it.
1: Was but aggressing the whole thing? I didn't see Ukraine.
3: America put missiles in Ukraine. America, Zelensky was killing the ethnic Russian in the Donbass. So it's America, NATO, and Zelensky them. Is who is the aggressor?
1: All right.
3: Russia only went in to protect the people and mostly to protect the people.
2: So is that protection happening all in Norway? So is that protection of the persons that Russia went in to do? Is that happening all in Norway?
3: Yes. Russia is there now defending the people in the Donbass area.
2: So is the
1: Greg, they said there's no evidence or credible report to show that Ukraine President Vladimir Zelensky killed or targeted ethnic Russians.
3: Again,
1: and that's and this is from EU versus Disinfo.
3: I refer you to, I think it's Michael Mallet's book, Enough. And he lays out the case. People like John Mersheimer, and others have laid out the case and show you, hey, this is what we're really going on. As a matter of fact,
1: these claims are false propaganda designed to justify the Russian military aggression. Yeah.
3: Okay. that is what you so say.
1: Okay.
3: Let me say this. Before NATO, before Russia went into Ukraine, okay? The American press, everything was praising Russia, that sort of stuff, saying that Ukraine army was Nazi, a Nazi army, which it is, and that sort of stuff. And then all of a sudden, Russia became bad because they went in to defend the people in the Donbass. Look, that source, mostly American source and that sort of stuff. It's a lot of stuff that does say that is when you use the word again, like they say it's false. But a lot of time what they're saying is false, especially on American internet AI and that sort of stuff. Is they're the ones who are pushing the falseness. Because like I said, I recommend Michael Mallet's book Enough. And just read it and go through the evidence and listen to John Mersheimer on YouTube and that sort of stuff. And listen and see if these are people who know what they're talking. And not only that, who know what they're talking about and that. But not only that, why
1: okay, Greg, 30 seconds to wrap up. We have to take a break.
3: Yeah, why don't they debate him? Not only that, quickly I'm going to also say, this thing about Trinidad and Venezuela making up. That's because the lady who is ruling Venezuela right now have sold out to Trump. She's on Trump, so she's making all kind of deals with America, and at the same time not demanding that they release their kidnapped President Maduro.
1: Okay.
3: So it's no surprise if she and Trinidad make up, because they're now all on American side.
1: Okay.
2: Makes sense.
3: Okay.
1: All right. Thank you.
2: Makes a lot of sense.
1: Somebody said Putin is attempting to reconstitute the USSR piece by piece, starting with the annexation of Crimea by Russia and attempting to take over Ukraine from the inside by infiltrating the Donbass region. And we see and we hear all these things, and everybody has their side and that side and the other side. But exactly. But I'll just take a break so I can ease my mind from all the who's right and who's wrong. And we ask that you stay tuned. We'll be right back after this.
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0: It's the tastier way to boost your immunity.

0: And it's just well, 10 o'clock, not 9 o'clock, before 10 o'clock. And we welcome those of you who are just joining us here on Island Tea as we continue along. I see I have no takers. Nobody wants to get a free package for the walk, but I will continue to try. It's
1: so
0: Friday.
1: Does that mean we could use it?
0: No, I don't think we qualify. That's the bad thing about being the good host of the show. You don't qualify for a lot of things.
1: Cartens, you have to pick up Ben Jacks down in SP with the best beat.
0: Okay.
1: Because he's tuned in. And he has been tuning in for some time now. Good morning, Ben Jacks. How are you doing, sir?
0: Okay.
1: And I have a comment here. Biff, politics is simple. Tell people what you want them to hear. Now, prove me wrong. There's a special place in hell for all politicians. And I think Greg made that comment. Was it Greg?
0: Somebody, I don't know. Can't say.
1: That comment some time ago, too. But
0: there's a special place. I don't know where the people I'm going to end up. They could ask for forgiveness and end up in heaven.
1: I
0: leave
1: say
0: them
1: no
0: things
1: contents,
0: for Jesus.
1: People
0: not
1: come
0: contents,
1: judgment day. People you're going to see on side A going to be on side B. And people you expect to see on side B going to be on side A. So
0: that's where I tend to see. You see, me, I leave that for Jesus. You ain't judging a soul. We always say that, but we're not doing it. So who we want to do it? And when they do it, they ain't doing it according to how we want to do it, and we still leave them there. Because we don't speak up, we just run remote. We don't stand for nothing. We fall for everything they do, right? So what can we expect? Imagine judgment, as you rightfully said, them man repent, and me and you over here, and them man heading up to heaven. Oh, no, I looking for me, yes. I am just living in the system. I am not part of the system. That's all. I will just abide by the laws, because the Bible does say, abide by the laws of the land. So I'm going to abide by the laws of the land. I'm going to live right with almost all men, because some people don't want to live right with you. And yeah, that's how I'm going to live, and let Jesus be the judge. I cannot get into these things, because as we see, we say one thing when we're out, and when we get in, we act just like who was in. So what difference does it make?
1: Well, apart from the politics, a little bit of sports, female football, female cricket, that is, the West Indies female team there down in Zimbabwe, they played the first ODI. This is the one day international 50 overs last night, and the West Indies won it comfortably. The female West Indies female and our own very own Jazara Claxton, she's there with them. West Indies 299 for 6 from 50 overs. Zimbabwe 200 all out from 43.3 overs. But the thing that is special about all of this is the fact that Hayley Matthews, she made 182 from 2,156 balls with 26 fours and 2 sixes. That is a lot of fours. 26 fours. That's a ton of fours, you know. Jazara Claxton, she batted at number 6 and she was 2 from 2 balls. So West Indies winning the first of 3 T20 internationals. So congrats to them. And this century, by this 182 by Hayley Matthews, puts her at the West Indies with the highest score. Individual score in one day internationals, 182. Stefani Taylor, 171, was done in 2013. Hayley Matthews, again, 159 in 2026. So she is on fire. DeAndre Dattin, 150 not out in 2022. Stefani Taylor, 147 in 2010. So Hayley Matthews, she's really, really on fire. So congratulations to the Windies female team. Congratulations to our very own Jazara Claxton. And I've said some time ago, Jazara is going to go on and captain the West Indies team. And I didn't say it because she's from SP with the best B. I said it because I really believe that she has the potential. But of course, she has to start. She's playing as an all-rounder. She has been bowling for the last few matches. I suspect she may be injured. We haven't heard anything from official. But she... I
0: hope she's not injured.
1: I hope so, but she's not being used to bowl. Seven, eight bowlers being used, and she's not one of them. And I think the West Indies, they are investing in her, because DeAndre Dattin, who is her like comparison, competitor, competition, if you want to call it that, she retired some time ago, And she no doubt is going to be retiring, going back into retirement at some point, because you know, once you've reached a certain area.
0: Okay. Well, I'm looking here at the wall, Biff. I see that one of our commenters says, and folks, you have to understand, right? We're using our phone for the news, we're using our phone for everything, so sometimes we cannot get to all the comments. It's not that we're ignoring the comments and just taking calls, but we try our best. As you see, I was doing comments on YouTube, now I'm on Facebook. It says the hosts are not reading the comments on the live, though. It seems as though they're only taking calls. Not true. We do read, but sometimes we don't get to them. The commenter went on to say, Africans are nothing but Africans. They are rooted in their culture and beliefs. I am from the Caribbean. Somebody said there's no tipping in Japan either, as we would have talked with John earlier. There's no tipping in Scandinavia. And they said people were asking, and as we should know, the Honorable Conrice Maynard is the acting prime minister while our prime minister is recovering, and while our acting prime minister, the Honorable Jeffrey Lybert, is at the UN. Okay, so we know how that goes. We just troublesome, I find. And
1: well, in all fairness, maybe an announcement was made, but I haven't seen
0: but
1: it.
0: But we know it. In the no, first time.
1: I don't think it's about knowing, Cartency. I think it's about informing us. Remember, we are the employers, eh?
0: Yeah, but we know if those two gone, who next? Know. We just dangerous. That's all
1: no,
0: I'm going to say.
1: No, we are not cartons here. I have a different
0: why,
1: view.
0: Why does it need... Yeah, I know. We have to I be know. Informed. I am not into politics, and I know who's next.
1: How so do you know that?
0: Because of the lineage of how it comes down, or the hierarchy. Let me say the hierarchy. Let me not say lineage, because they're not related. But because of the hierarchy, I know who is in charge.
1: When do we know who is in St. Kitts and Nevis and who is off?
0: But y'all know everything. Why are we pretending here?
1: No, we need to be officially informed.
0: Y'all know everything in this island even before. I sure everybody knew that man had a stroke before he left.
1: Well, I heard exactly. 11, no, but the official statement was he had a mild discomfort, nausea, and headache. That was the official statement.
0: Kitticians know everything.
1: Patricia, that was the official statement.
0: Y'all just being shady. Y'all know everything. No, I don't know what. Listen, you see, Biff? As somebody said too, Biff, they agree with term limits. No lies detected. They are truly corrupted. Hi, Dave, Grand Rising from Sabre. And Cleo, we would never, ever block you. I do not know. We are trying to figure out what
1: exactly,
0: that means.
1: Because
0: she said, if you guys block me, please let me know so I can stop calling, because I am getting tired of this license limit number of call has been reached. So please contact your administrator recording. She says it's very annoying. So we are working on clarifying that, because you're not the only one that has been complaining about that as well. And I don't know what this comment pertains to, but it says houses do not need ingredients. You're not baking a cake. It needs material. And somebody said you don't have to worry about that, because he's not winning his seat. I don't understand who is not winning their seats, but those are all the comments on Facebook. But Biff, no. We knew who the acting prime minister was while the others were with.
1: No, I couldn't say. No, I didn't hear or see anything.
0: No. Mm-hmm. Don't, in your right mind, kind sir, don't you know who is the other deputy of the Labour Party?
1: It doesn't. I don't believe it works. So,
0: if he goes off, is the next person that's gonna take over?
1: Okay, that makes sense. But
0: you're scandalous.
1: No, 4 and 5 of them have been off island at the same time, and we didn't know who was acting, Cartensia.
0: Says who? Listen,
1: from my knowledge, I talked about me.
0: I didn't even want to go down the road, because we on this island, it's too small, and we know every single thing, whether it's true or not. I am not going to lie into that.
1: I only go by facts. I can't come on here and tell the people something that is not correct or not factual.
0: Well, folks, I am not going to pretend I am a Guyanese, but I knew who was next in charge, because he's on island, and that was Mr. Maynard.
1: Interesting.
0: So I'm not...
1: You come like you're up in the hierarchy.
0: I ain't up in the hierarchy. I just know I know. Carla, good morning. You're live on Island T. How are you doing today?
2: Good morning.
0: Hey,
1: welcome back.
0: Nice to hear you.
2: Yeah, I know. It's been a while. Going to be a while longer, too.
0: Oh, okay.
2: I was off doing some traveling.
0: Oh, okay.
2: But I just had to, I was listening, I just had to comment that that thing about license minute has been happening even before I went away.
0: Okay.
2: And I was supposed to call and ask about it.
0: Okay.
2: Call this and ask about it. It is very annoying, and it seemed very strange.
0: Mm-hmm.
2: You know, I wondered, just like Cleo,
0: mm-hmm.
2: if somebody was deliberately blocking something.
0: Oh.
2: Right? I didn't understand it. And, you know, so yes, it's something that's worth looking into.
0: Okay.
2: And your comment just a while ago about whether or not we should be informed.
0: Mm-hmm.
2: Don't give them that leeway. Make sure there are official announcements.
0: Mm-hmm.
2: One of the problems of the government is that it has been too secretive. It has not been forthcoming with information,
0: mm-hmm.
2: and we should not encourage it.
0: Mm-hmm.
2: Okay? As Biff said, they work for us. And so, I mean, we can do stuff. We're very careful with what we do and not let our employers
0: mm-hmm.
2: know. As a rule of thumb, that applies to everybody.
0: Mm-hmm.
2: It should apply to the people we elect to run the government as well.
0: Mm-hmm.
2: Okay? So don't give them any quarter when it comes around that cock and
0: seal. All right. Fair enough. But honestly, in your opinion, you didn't know who was next in charge, bearing in mind that he's on island?
2: You mean...
0: because of the hierarchy.
2: Who are you referring to?
0: The Honorable Congressman, because that's what the stuff that
2: okay,
0: was coming...
2: That he was supposed to be...
0: That he would be next in line, because he's the deputy
2: party
0: leader as well.
2: About to that effect? An official announcement?
0: Well, one was made, eventually.
2: That you don't make those assumptions. I mean, if something is official,
0: mm-hmm.
2: then you don't leave it for the populace to make assumptions about Iraq.
0: Okay,
2: that's
0: fair
2: how,
0: enough.
2: That's how confusion starts within parties and so on. Eh?
0: Right? Well, because it has happened before.
2: I think an official announcement could have been made.
0: Okay.
2: No, I don't think anything
0: so
2: was
0: So it shouldn't
2: that.
0: Have been what? Us making noise for them to make the official announcement to say, see, before we're here chuckling, he wrong with that, you know, because you know.
1: I didn't know. I didn't know Carton Siak. I had no idea. No, they said I didn't see or hear anything. I didn't say
0: no announcement. But they have been off island before both, and he would have been in charge. That's why I know, because
2: well,
0: both are off now that he's in charge.
2: I wondered whether or not.
0: Mm-hmm.
2: I thought the foreign minister, because that has happened before,
0: mm-hmm.
2: would have made the trip to the United Nations General
0: but
2: Assembly.
0: But the foreign and the prime minister, when he was in good health, went the last time.
2: Yeah, yes, of course. Mm-hmm. And before we've had the address done by the foreign minister.
0: Mm-hmm.
2: So what the thing is, I don't know. I it's just my thinking that the deputy prime minister would have, you know, stayed on island and take charge, keep the island, take charge of the island's affairs.
0: Okay.
2: While the foreign minister, which is, you know, normally the one of affairs, all the international stuff,
0: mm-hmm.
2: Would have made that trip. But that's just me. you know, we've had, it's not like it would be the first time. We've had instances in the past where the foreign minister has led the delegation up there and made the address to the UN General Assembly. I just thought that it's not a big deal, but I thought it would be more appropriate for that, to be quite honest.
0: Oh, okay.
2: Yeah.
0: Fair enough.
2: Anyway, I see your guys in a bit. Like I said, it was just a quick intervention because I happened to hear. Well, I tune in
0: mm-hmm.
2: off and on, kind of thing. Don't call in because it's not always available to. But, you know, it probably will be for a couple of weeks yet. And I miss all the action that they had to say. As soon as I left, all the action happened,
0: mm-hmm.
2: you know. but, you know, I look forward to rejoining the conversation further down the road.
0: All right.
2: Okay.
1: Enjoy it and
0: all
1: be
0: right.
1: safe, sir.
0: Be safe, enjoy. And it's happy to know that you're good because some of our regular listeners and callers were wondering about you.
2: Oh, okay. Yeah. Well, you know, nothing is wrong in taking a little sabbatical.
0: Indeed.
2: No, it wasn't any illness or anything like that. It was just doing some traveling.
0: All right. Thank you so much. Happy to hear from you. Stay good. And
2: good.
0: I think you're welcome. I think this is where we have to wrap it up for today because we have Heritage Matters. Mm-hmm. And yeah, we mentioned Mr. Handley this morning. I hope he heard that part of it. So.
1: And I think he's paying tribute to. He's paying tribute to.
0: Alamuno.
1: Oh,
0: okay.
1: So Alamuno started a program here on WinFM 98.9 where he was digging in a little deeper into his calypsos, which are very profound, very, very deep.
0: Yeah.
1: And we don't, we like music sometimes, we just like the music and the words, but we don't really think
0: we
1: about
0: what is being
1: said. We
0: don't support our own.
1: Big point.
0: Yeah.
1: Very big point.
0: Yeah, we don't support our own. We anything outside give us, we're happy to support. So it's for us to support our own, for us to keep our culture alive, and for us to pass it on. Because as I said, if we don't, then the younger generation won't know. They're already just into these, into social media. And social media sometimes doesn't promote what we have. So I'm happy that Mr. Harmony paved the way, made the way for them to stick with it. So it's for us now to carry on and they to continue it once we are gone too.
1: But before we slip away, Cartensia, there have been some reshuffling of the police officers, the hierarchy, moving around to different segments. We didn't get to touch that. We didn't get to touch about Hardeman.
0: That is Hardeman.
1: You don't know about Hardeman? A Hardeman is a man who go around colloquially biting other people.
0: Oh, okay.
1: That has been made an official word in the Oxford Dictionary.
0: Okay.
1: Vex money is another one. Dabless, a few others.
0: Okay, I didn't know that. Yeah, vex money, you should always have your vex money.
1: Somebody hand the Hardeman.
0: Oh,
1: and
0: Jesus
1: then
0: Lord.
1: The Hardeman crying.
0: Hardeman shouldn't cry because what goes around
1: comes around.
0: And on that note, we say goodbye. Thank you for tuning in for the entire week as we make way for Heritage Matters. Stay tuned. Biff, they're going to get you.

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0: Good morning to everyone out there, those who are joining us by radio and those who are joining us online. Welcome to today's program. Before we get into the actual meat of the program, I just want to make a little, give a little notice to those people who are participating, especially the school children, participating in tomorrow's Brimstone Hill Run for the Fit and the Fearless. This comes off tomorrow morning. Start time is 7 a.m. So we encourage all of the registered persons to be at the foot of Brimstone Hill at the registration desk to get your numbers and get yourself ready for the race start, which will start promptly on time. In the meantime, we have buses which will be transporting people from all parts of the island. The buses will start at Bastia. One will travel east, that is through Keon. That one starts from the Stanford building. That's the building right next to the airport roundabout. And that one goes via Keon. So it will pick up people in Connery, Keys, Keon, you know, all the villages going that way, Otley's Lodge, Molyneux, etc., etc. Molyneux people, please come to the roundabout by the main road. And the Tabernacle persons also, please come to the main road in order to catch the school buses. School buses leave at 5:30 a.m. sharp, 5:30 a.m. So make sure, especially those people in Connery, that you are on the road and waiting at 5:30 a.m. so that you can get the school bus, which starts from the Stanford building and goes via Keon for those persons on that side of the island. For people on the other side of the island and those in Bastia, you would need to get to the cable building on Keon Street, just in front of the Anglican Church. Gather there to pick up the bus, which will be starting from that point and heading west via Challengers, Old Road, etc., right on to Brimstone Hill. So please be early. The buses, both buses leaves at 5:30 a.m. So gather up and be there, and we look forward to having you. I must say, the registration has been very brisk and almost overwhelming. We were catering for about 350 to 400 persons, and it is fully subscribed. So we're going to have quite a race tomorrow, and we look forward to seeing everyone there. And it should be a really action-packed event. So see you there. Make sure you get to the points where the buses will pick you up on the main road, the island main road, starting in Bastia from the cable building going west and starting from the Stanford building going east via Keon. And buses leave or start at 5:30 a.m. Great. So now we move into the meat of our program. Those of you who were with us last program, that was on the 11th of September, we recall that we had a very special guest with us, Mr. Larry Armoni. And Mr. Armoni gave a very good dissertation and presentation on the significance of immigration. And he spoke in particular about migration at that point. When I had first engaged Larry about being on that program, he said to me that one session is not enough. He needs two. So we did the first session on the 11th, and he was scheduled to be here today for the second session. Unfortunately, we know that Larry had an accident and he's no longer with us. And therefore, what I have decided to do is to turn today's program, since it was his program, into a tribute to the life and times of Mr. Larry Armoni. At this point in time, I wish to extend our condolences to his family, his wife Jackie Armoni, who, like him, is a passionate person about culture, history, the environment, and things of that nature. And their children, Yoloku and Kachi, sister Betty Harmony, and the rest of the Harmony and Harmony Connected family. We extend our deepest sympathies and condolences. I also have with me today some guests. They are Mr. Forget the full name.
1: Sylvester
0: Hodge. Yes. Right? You know, we know him normally as Socrates, King Socrates. And so sometimes one don't think of the real name, you know, him by Socrates, you know. We have invited him here today because he's a part of the Calypso, and also a lot of people might not know he's a part of the history and heritage community, especially concentrating on the area of Sandy Point. And we have invited him here to be a part of this tribute program. In addition, we have with us Miss Heather Archibald. Miss Heather Archibald is a teacher. Mm-hmm. Teacher and poet.
2: Like as always.
0: And has always been in close connection with the Brimson Hill Fortress National Park Society. And she has decided to join us also for this tribute program. We played at the beginning a song written by Mr. Harmony. And as we know, in his Calypso, in the Calypso arena, he is known as Alamulu. Alamulu. And I invite all of you to check his music and his renderings. He has a website called alamulu.com. Go to alamulu.com and explore there, and you'll learn a lot about Larry's music and other things, Larry. So please check that out. We may have a little restriction in terms of what we can play from his music because of copyright controls. So we play some short clips of the tunes that we can, and hopefully we will get a few renditions in. So we'll begin, first of all, by saying that Larry was the general manager of the Brimson Hill Fortress National Park Society for many years. He became the face of Brimson Hill. He became the Brimston Hill Man. Mm-hmm. A lot of people refer to him, oh, the Brimston Hill Man. Yeah.
2: Still
0: people talk about him as the Brimston Hill Man. And even, for example, I am now the general manager of Brimston Hill. People still talk about Larry as the Brimston Hill Man. You know? And that is that alone in itself tells the importance and the significance and the contribution that he made to that institution. And we are grateful to him for all that he has done. In speaking with his son Kashi recently, Kashi said that he grew up with his father and of course mother literally under Brimston Hill. Mm. They lived very close by, and it was all Brimston Hill. You know, they wake up in the morning, it's Brimston Hill. In the evening, Brimston Hill. And their father was so consumed with Brimston Hill that they themselves got caught into the whole thing. And of course, which they, I think, appreciated and respected. So he became Mr. Brimston Hill. And in truth and in fact, Larry has been instrumental in incorporating a lot of what Brimston Hill's operating standards and procedures are. I believe he was around when the state and the Brimson Hill Society made application to UNESCO for the inscription of Brimston Hill as a UNESCO World Heritage Site.

0: and he was instrumental in putting together some of that material and submitting it to UNESCO. And it's a long process, but in the end, it was successful. So we have to thank Mr. Harmony for all of his efforts and all of his contributions. One of the things I have to say about Larry is that he was very passionate about what he did. Very, very passionate. And he focused on the things that he had to do and made sure when he did them that he crossed all his I's, sorry, crossed all his T's and dotted all of his I's. He was a person who was a stickler for detail and for correctness. And even in his continued association with the Brimson Hill Fortress, he served on the Council of Brimson Hill. He's a continuing member of Brimson Hill. And in fact, very recently, in 2022, I think it was, he was among five persons who were inducted into, well, who were inducted as honorary governors of the Brimson Hill Fortress National Park Society, which is a distinct honor for those persons who gave yeoman service to the organization. So he was granted, or not granted, but given the honor of honorary governor of the Brimson Hill Fortress National Park Society. So it goes to show that the organization has recognized, he's continued to recognize his contributions and made that nomination and presentation to ensure his continued legacy.
1: The Brimstone Hill Man.
0: Say again?
1: As the Brimstone Hill Man.
0: As the Brimstone Hill Man. So, yes, so we do recognize now, in years before, many years ago, one of the things that the Brimson Hill Fortress National Park Society instituted, and Larry was a very instrumental part of this, was a subsidiary, let's call it that, a special part of Brimson Hill called the D. Lloyd Matheson Trust. The D. Lloyd Matheson Trust was set up to recognize persons in the community and assist where possible in funding persons who were in the creative fields, people in education, people who needed assistance with anything cultural and historical, writing books, symposia, poetry, etc. And he was part of the initial board of trustees. And it has to be said that many of the persons who were then on the board of trustees over time passed away or have been incapacitated in some way and unable to be a part of it.
1: Okay.
0: But recently, the Brimson Hill Fortress National Park Society made a concerted effort to ensure that it reintroduced, reactivated, reinvigorated the Brimson Hill, well, I should say the D. Lloyd Matheson Trust. Incidentally, Larry was the only surviving member of the original board of trustees.
1: Oh, wow.
0: And so he was instrumental in ensuring that we got it up and running, getting all the documents signed and all the new requirements that we had to ensure were in place. And Larry was an extremely active part of that. And so we're grateful to him for that. And today with us, we have Miss Heather Archibald. She was one of the recipients of a grant from the D. Lloyd Matheson Trust.
2: Okay, congrats.
0: To publish a book.
1: Yes.
0: On poetry.
1: Yes.
0: So we have her here today, and she has come to give tribute, and she can probably tell us a little bit about what she knows of Larry and give some tribute to him.
1: Yes, thank you. Wow, this is still a shock to me, and it just, you know, I just can't get over that we're here doing this at this time, but I'm grateful to be, at least to say a word or two about him.

0: night in the old days, to picnic there. And then in other times when my father would feel like it, he would take us there before, you know, we were going up. And so I always felt that Brimstone Hill was this amazing thing that was so much bigger than all of us, which it is. Mm-hmm. And but I loved going up in there. And in those days, you know, you go up the steps and you go through all those little, then dangerous little, you know, cabin-like things that rooms they have there, rooms, yeah. And some of them, they weren't really like done up like they are now. Yeah. So I think that was what drew me to Larry in the first place. I don't want to go off too much on Brimstone Hill. I still love it. And I actually walked up the steps the other day when I took a friend there.
1: Oh, wonderful.
2: Amen.
0: Walked
2: Amen.
0: Up and wonderful. Walked back down.
1: Good, good.
0: Which I consider a blessing.
1: Yeah. I often tell people when they get to Brimstone Hill to walk up those stairs is at least your daily exercise for that day.
0: Yes, yes. And the reason I went was because I had a visitor from New York this year, just this past February or March. Mm-hmm. And she wasn't going to go up. She's a little older than me, much more fit. But she wasn't going to go up the steps unless I went. Mm-hmm. Because usually in the last couple of years, when I take people there, which I always do, I stay down and have a hot dog in the days when you could have a cheap hot dog there by the guy.
1: The canteen.
0: Yes, when there was a canteen. Now there's a canteen, but you know it's not canteen anymore. It's something more elaborate and more costly. But I miss those hot dog days, you know, burgers and a drink. Nothing fancy, just something you need at the time. Okay. But anyway, I would stay down there and let them go up the steps. Mm. But this time, I was tempted to do that. But I was like, how you could come from all the way to Virginia and not go up the steps of Brimstone Hill? And so, and she was here for a considerable period of time, so we had gone everywhere else. And so that's how I walked up. That was my impetus, my charitable moment to get her, and she loved it.
1: Okay,
0: so I was happy for that. But anyway, coming back to Brimstone Hill, to Larry. So I remember one occasion. So I would come, I would live in the New York, in New York, but I was home very often. Mm-hmm. And I thank God for that, because it's not like I have money somewhere in a chest. But we had this discussion once in Wall's bookstore, which was my other favorite place then. I still miss that. And we were talking and about whatever, but we were passionately discussing something. I don't remember what. And somebody came in the store and said, "You're getting a ticket. Your car is getting a ticket."
2: Okay.
0: And I said, "Thank you so much." But he went, and it just went on to...
1: There's a caller. Let's pause for a caller. Oh, okay. Yeah, okay. Well, we'll take a break in the meantime, and then we'll come right back, and we'll continue your thing.
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0: Yes, folks, that was one of Alamulu's wonderful calypsos, Democracy. And as we know, he loved playing his music. The thing I found about his music is that it was music that many of his songs may not have been catchy, but you have to listen to the lyrics, and his lyrics were deep and profound. Mm-hmm. And this one, that song, is one that tells it. And yes, so we are here trying to give tribute to Larry for his wonderful years of service to the nation, and in particular to Brimstone Hill Fortress National Park. He spent 19 years
1: as the
0: general manager of Brimstone Hill Fortress, 19 years. So he has made a significant contribution to it. And we were here talking with Ms. Heather Archibald about her encounters with Mr. Harmony when we went for the break, so we'll continue there.
2: Yeah, I'm going to quickly finish the cliffhanger of that story I was telling. So the guy came in and said I was getting a ticket, and I told him thanks, and I just stayed on there talking, and I could see Larry looking at me as if, you must have a lot of money. But I thought to myself, well, if I have to pay a ticket, I'll pay the ticket. Mm-hmm. I did get a ticket. But I just, in the moment, was so, you know, just wanted to have this conversation and not to end it. Uh-huh. So that tells you of how I felt about him over the years. Lately, just after COVID, Michael Blake approached me and asked me to help him do this concert for Black History. Mm-hmm. And I don't remember if I was the one who suggested, I kind of feel so, but I don't want to own it, that we ask him to. I was thinking more poetry, because that's my area. But, and so I knew he had written, and, you know, but he told me he wants to do calypso as well. Mm-hmm. So I said, well, do both. Because when you think of it, calypso is poetry, right?
0: Yes.
2: I went to some of his lyrics last night, and it's like amazing, you know, those that I could see on YouTube, or I didn't get to his site, but I will do that. So we invited him, and he came as Alamulu, and performed. And he did it twice on two occasions. And he's so very organized, much more organized than I could ever be. And he was careful with preparation, and he sent me. That's how I got some
0: very
2: of his.
0: Very meticulous.
2: I have his some poems from him, and his because we had that discussion, and he would send me things. You know, I said, "Would you prefer I read this one or that one?" So I'm so glad that I have that. I'm going to save it because, you know, there's not going to be more of that. But I think there's enough to take us through. I do want to say I found a poem on Tuesday, and I don't know if you want me to read it now or later.
0: Certainly.
2: And I found it before I knew the final outcome.
0: The incident.
2: And I thought, oh, this is a great tribute. I wasn't thinking. I know he had had the accident, and certainly he didn't come to mind as somebody for this tribute. But I am so glad that I found it, because it carried me through the latter part of the day when I heard the story, and this is what I came back to. And I sent it out to a couple of people and stuff on the chats where I saw they were talking about him. So shall I read it
0: now? Sure, go right ahead.
2: And this is a poem by Maya Angelou. I read a lot of poetry as well. I don't write as much poetry as I read. So, you know, because poetry exists outside of me. When Great Trees Fall, by Maya Angelou. When great trees fall, rocks on distant hills shudder, lions hunker down in tall grasses, and even elephants lumber after safety. When great trees fall in forests, small things recoil into silence, their senses eroded beyond fear. When great souls die, the air around us becomes light, rare, sterile. We breathe briefly, our eyes briefly see with a hurtful clarity. Our memory suddenly sharpened. examines, gnaws on kind words unsaid, promised walks never taken. Great souls die, and all reality bound to them takes leave of us. Our souls, dependent upon their nurture, now shrink, wizened, our minds formed and informed by their radiance fall away. We are not so much maddened as reduced to the unutterable ignorance of dark, cold caves. And when great souls die, after a period, peace blooms slowly and always irregularly. Spaces fill with a kind of soothing electric vibration, or senses restored, never to be the same, whisper to us, they existed, they existed. We can be and be better, for they existed. Thank you.
0: Wonderful. That's a beautiful poem. And it certainly can remind one of the great soul, the great tree, the great mind that was Larry.
1: I think that's quite appropriate. It's quite appropriate.
2: Mm, thank you. Well, thanks to Maya Angelou and thanks to Larry for making this, you know, a real tribute to
0: him. It was indeed. Mm-hmm. Yes, so we also have with us today Mr. Socrates, King Socrates.
1: Silver, Mr. Socrates. Yeah.
2: Socrates. Give him his title.
0: And so he would have had quite a bit of interaction with Mr. Harmony, and so I would invite him to say a piece.
1: Thank you very much, and first of all, thank you for inviting me to be part of this discussion. I feel very humbled and honored to be here. And when certain things happen, they trigger certain things in you. This is indeed a somber moment, but it screams out for the celebration of the person, the life of the person, the contribution whom we're here to honor. It's really a moment to celebrate, and I'm happy to be part of this. I recall the last conversation I had with Mr. Harmony roughly 5 weeks ago down at Amposante. I was walking towards the parking lot, and he was seated by the Sweet Cane restaurant.
0: Okay.
1: And I said to him, a few weeks ago, a young lady from the Department of Culture approached me to get some information on Romney grounds in Sandy Point. She was doing a discussion about what it meant. So I took her of a tour of the Charles Fort, the surrounding environs, and I said, you need to get in touch with Mr. Larry Harmony. And I gave her his contacts. And so when I saw him there, that was the gist of the discussion. This young lady approached me and about Romney grounds, and I thought, you're the most appropriate person. And we sat for about 45 minutes, and I learned an enormous amount of things about, which I didn't even suspect. And in his unique way, in his quiet voice, meticulously walked me through the history of it, how this came about. I recalled Dr. Lucero, the dentist, Portuguese extract, Vambel Estate, and he wove that tapestry, how it came about, who owned it then, how the name came, and I was like in awe, as usual. One of the things that we shared was a mutual respect for each other, to the point, to talk about his songs. Now, this is not about me, but let me put something into context. Decades ago, I rendered a song called The Unshackled Mind in a Calypso competition. And Dr. Simon Jones Hendrickson came backstage when it was done. He said, Socrates, what are you doing? This song went over the head. They're not going to understand that. I was speaking about the curriculum that we were offering our children in this day and age, Milton Boone, Harlequin Romance, and not highlighting black authors and all authentic history. I was singing that, right? I consider it's within a power this time to unshackle our children's mind. So Jones came backstage and said, hey, this is going to go over the head. That is what happened to Larry Amini. When I travel, say I'm in London, I walk with his writings, his music. And he centers me because it's deep. And if you come out in a party mood and you're not listening, if you're not conscious of yourself, as a, especially a black person or a national, you want to have a beer of this, you're not listening to Larry. And so when he came to the Band House, the Legends Calypso tent was established in 2010, and he formed himself in our tent. Mm-hmm. Because when he would come to the Band House, he would have to be patient, understanding. He was a stickler for details. And if you're rehearsing the Calypsonians, and you want to rush through to the next person, he was accepting that. And he would wait his turn. Then he would take the mic and he would walk you through every aspect of it. If you didn't have the understanding for that, you would not tolerate him. He would wait his turn and you would make sure that you dot every I, cross every T, and when it was done, he'd say thank you. Mm-hmm. He'd show up at the Calypso tent, wait his turn, and some people didn't like his style of presentation, but even now looking at the lyrics, you mentioned the website, alamulu.com. I would advise every conscious person to give it a visit.
0: Yes.
1: You will learn so much more about yourself in the context of your consciousness, your awareness of where we came from, where we're going, and how this poet chronicled our development. Now, Calypso, to my mind, taught me more of myself, about myself, than going to the classrooms, because the curriculum was Eurocentric. These songs that he wrote, chronicling the development of a people, a lot of folks are unaware of them. They're not aware. Mm-hmm. And some people, folks get the flowers when they live in. I have a song I'm writing. You have a caller? Okay. Will you entertain the call?
0: Okay,
1: caller,
0: you like the caller. Caller, good day.
3: Grand writing for the festival.
0: Yes, good day.
3: And blessed writing, Sister Mother, Sister Archibald Heather, and blessed love, Brother King Chakoti. And
1: to the
3: brother of the mass, I told, Brother Ted. And to the Winifred family. And I just like to bring our sentiment of respect and honor at this time we are seeing what we have lost in our passage of humanity is alive and before our eyes. So we like to say honor to Brother Larry Amoro Alamoro, the denier being the Tiakosia, the rejection of our idol and his family, and to our nation widely and people who know him, Indian, Singhis, and Nidis. Now, we have an initiative that we like to express to this nation in the past and that. Brother Larry Amini was one of our venture that we would have been teacher. Do you know he was a teacher in the early days? Mm-hmm.
0: Yes. Yes, he was.
2: He taught history.
0: He taught history.
2: Then.
3: Okay, then. So, we have now, then I've been with Yakusia that take an initiative to have in October month, on the 5th of October, we will honor 12 teachers. And Brother Larry Amini was one of the recipients of being the honorary of a teacher. Now, we will not be I and I to receive that honorary. And I mean that we will not be giving that honorary to his family. We will still pursue that honorary. It's very lost to see that the initiative just a couple of days ago, Brother Postle could testify. His daughter was on a walk with us at Ash, and his granddaughter, and his daughter's husband. And I was able to engage in them, letting them know that they honoring her father. And, you know, we had not seen him enough physically. We had taken to me that I know he had been very touching within the Rastafari community, supportive in his African perspective, thinking to history and heritage. And I will be losing a library of knowledge that can be on display beyond our ancestors. We'd like to say again, and I think it's Yakusia, let's extend our idolatry to the family of Brother Larry Amini and to our nation, wide class of the people who know him, whether by meeting him physically or seeing him in his work that he had done with research and document and the history of our national heritage as Sinkers and Natives. Give thanks.
2: Yes.
0: Great. Thank you, Rasaya, for that tribute. And we certainly appreciate it. And we encourage anyone who's listening to do call in and share your thoughts on Mr. Larry Amoni. Thank you very much. So, the King.
1: Yes. The respect I had for him as a person and for his work, as I mentioned, when he traveled, and I wanted to be reminded of home, be centered, be grounded. I'm on the buses, I have on my headphones, and I'm listening to Larry. The reality, because he was deep.
0: Very deep, yes.
1: He was a thinker.
0: Mm-hmm.
1: Ras Ayer referenced him as a teacher, I would say as an educator overall,
0: mm-hmm.
1: and a poet. Not forgetting the footprint he left in the creation of the Akola Tegoman team.
0: Mm-hmm.
2: Mm-hmm.
1: Before I was even aware that he was a part of it.
2: Until last night.
1: Mm-hmm. Yes.
0: Yes. Him and Jackie.
1: His wife, of course, definitely.
0: Yes,
1: definitely.
0: Were involved in the startup of and the mm-hmm. support and continuation of the Akola Tegoman team dances.
1: Well, she actually joined him the day when I met him at the Sweet Cane.
0: Mm-hmm.
1: He was actually waiting for her.
0: Mm-hmm.
1: So when she arrived, I said my pleasantries and I left. But the people that have always respected, especially her contribution to the National Trust.
0: National Trust.
1: She's been the curator at the museum.
0: The St. Christopher, Heritage Society.
1: Heritage Society.
0: Which eventually became the National
1: so
0: Trust.
1: So there.
0: Larry also was instrumental in the start of the National Trust, too.
2: Yeah, the kind of
0: Heritage Society.
2: Yeah.
0: Yeah. They were a cultural, historical, and
2: dynamic duo,
0: yes. You know, who. Really paid a lot of attention to the history, culture,
1: environment,
0: preservation, documentation
2: mm-hmm.
0: of our history. And I'll read a little quote that I saw on Facebook that says, Larry believed the history of St. Kitts and Nevis was worth knowing,
2: yes,
0: protecting, and passing on.
2: Wonderful.
0: He devoted decades of doing just that. Now it falls to us to keep listening, keep learning, and keep sharing the stories he cared so deeply about.
2: Mm-hmm.
1: Okay.
0: Mm-hmm.
2: Yes.
1: One of a point of view I want to share. I've been doing tours of the island, which includes the fortress, for a number of decades, actually.
0: Yes. Mm-hmm.
2: Walking and tours, I imagine.
1: No, driving.
2: Oh,
0: yeah.
2: Okay.
1: The walking tours when I leave my home. In Sandon Point, to get to the top of the citadel in 40 minutes. That's my morning workout. That's my walking tour. But in doing tours for, visitors, etc.,
2: mm-hmm.
1: the entrance fee at one point was, I think, $2.
2: Mm-hmm.
1: Then it went to $5. Then it went to $10. Then it went to $15. And person started the question, why so much? Why so much? I heard him say, when you go to Buckingham Palace, you're paying so much more.
2: 20 pounds.
1: And
0: £20 is like maybe 60, 70 over dollars.
2: That was just an amateur.
1: It spoke to the appreciation of the man of what we have here. He felt it was worth that. And we as a tour guides, if we do our jobs properly, we get the folks to go up there.
0: Mm-hmm.
1: But some people don't want to because they're more... want to watch, but most of my guests would go up there because I explain what it is, right?
0: Mm-hmm.
1: Sometimes it's hard for a family of maybe five when they look at the, but Larry's point of view, this is worth it.
0: Mm-hmm.
1: And if you really believe in what you're doing, you can get your guests to visit.
0: Mm-hmm.
1: So in his mind, you go to Buckingham Palace and you have dinner and you have to pay. This mm-hmm. is worth
0: or
1: it.
0: Or the Eiffel Tower in France.
1: Yes.
0: Or mm-hmm. some other things which...
2: You have to pay you simply
0: go up in an elevator to the top, you look across Paris and you see it and you come back mm-hmm. down. You're paying something like 40 euros or something like that mm-hmm. for that tour. 40 euros works out to over 100 of your dollars, you know.
1: And we know... Well, I appreciated his point of view.
2: Yeah.
1: Because we first have to value what we have.
2: Yes.
1: Know what it is. And it's an education for a lot of people,
0: mm-hmm.
1: you know. And so the training for the, we did a refresher course few days ago, and we spoke about that. I recall Carleen Morton, when she was a PS at Tourism, also pushing the fortress. Mm-hmm. Right, so we have to give kudos to them. But Larry is centered today, and I miss a friend. I believe in his work. I'm looking at his lyrics right now, and I'm thinking people need to understand, because you gloss over people's work sometimes. Mm-hmm. I have a song I'm waiting now to say that. All the songs you haven't heard about Socrates, when they're dead, you can hear them. Because we get that. 9 days I'm playing your song, then. So whatever you haven't heard about me, you'll hear. But the website, alamolu.com, offers tons of people an opportunity to get to know him through his music.
2: Yes.
1: Mm-hmm. Through his lyrics, deep. That's wonderful stuff. Mm-hmm. There's one I love. I am called Mila Amiga. The melody. I don't know. Have a call?
0: No, you have that one?
1: Call Mila Amiga, the richness of the song.
2: Mm-hmm. I don't know.
1: So I'm on a bus in London. I have my headphones and I'm just cool and mellow because I'm listening. Mm-hmm. And I've told him that. His wife knows that. Mm-hmm. For my heart, so yes. One of the endearing memory I have of sharing the stage with Larry, not in Warner Park or Eclipse Tent, it was at the Shadwell's Great House. Mm-hmm. There was a show called Calypso and Cuisine. Mm-hmm. Mm. So now you have a seated audience, across section of society. But persons who I would say maybe upper echelon, etc. And you there, and the two performers were Larry and myself. Mm-hmm. I didn't know he was on the card. Mm-hmm. But the applause, because you have a seated audience of people who are actually appreciating the lyrics, your music, your mm-hmm. presentation, cool, calm, no distraction. Mm-hmm. And that's the kind of audience I love. Once you're going to listen, you feel appreciated. And then on that night, the applause, he felt appreciated, because not every stage welcomes your style, your presentation, and this and that. And I was able and honored to share the stage with him at the night at the Shadwell. I'm looking forward to the next presentation of Calypso Cuisine. Okay. It was put on by Roger Brisbane. Mm-hmm. Mm. And that was quite a show, Calypso Cuisine. Is it Brisbane listening?
2: This sometime soon would be a good time to do it in memory of Larry.
1: That is a good idea.
0: And maybe in his absence, of course, play
2: yes.
0: some of his music.
1: Mm-hmm. Yeah.
0: You know, one of the things that Larry helped, I can't say definitively whether it was his brainchild, but I know he would have been instrumental in getting it up and running and started, is the annual Brimstone Hill Concert for Emancipation.
2: Oh, mm-hmm. Yes.
0: I know the brainchild. So he was one who got this going, and he believed in it because it was somewhere to showcase what is normally not showcased in our other shows. You know, they bring all the popular songs and the popular artists, and that's all the thing. Mm-hmm. But the Brimstone Hill Emancipation Festival brings together local talent, music, and so on, local dance. So, like people like the Okolo Tegramantine and all the other drumming and so on is showcased there. You have Calypsonians, and King Socrates has been on several of those programs.
2: Masquerades.
0: We have poetry. Kids. Mr. Archibald has been on there several times.
2: Yeah.
0: We have even drama. Local people who write plays and skits can present a short one and so on. You even have lots of Calypsonians, of course.
2: Mm-hmm.
0: And we have had Alamolu on a number of occasions doing his presentations there.
1: And his dance.
0: And his dance.
1: His dance.
0: He likes to dance, yes. Okay.
1: That'd
0: yes.
1: be good, yeah.
0: Okay. And so, you know, I like that as a showcase, and it does just that because you find a lot of the local artists look forward to the show simply because there's no avenue for them in other shows and fora. But this focuses on the local talent and culture. So we'll talk more about that when we get back. We're going to take a break. And after the break, whenever we coming back from the break, we introduce a little clip from one of Larry's songs.
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Heritage Matters on Win FM, Win Media. We're here today celebrating the life and times of Mr. Larry Amuni. And right now we're going to play one of his songs, Call Me Lamwiga by Alamulu.

0: Okay, that was a piece of Call Me Elam Wiga by Alamulu. And again, we talk about the lyrical greatness and content mm-hmm. of those songs. So, Socrates, you continue with your...
1: I am going to pose a question to both of you. And I think we would agree on the answer. If you were to ask our friend Alamulu this question, the Carnival Committee mm-hmm. has announced that they are now permitting in competition, mm-hmm. the Soccer Mile competition, the Road March, the Junior and Senior Calypso competition, they're allowing 20% of AI in your songs. Based on what we just listened to, what would Alamulu's opinion be? His reaction be to that. That you're allowed to compete, but you can now use 80% of AI.
0: 80?
2: No.
1: Sorry, 20. Sorry. 20%. 20% of AI in your song is a competition that deals with originality.
0: Yes, because I think a high part of the scoring is for originality. And yes. I don't know if that does cater for keeping people in the form of originality.
1: The whole creative
0: the
1: process.
0: The creative process goes, because you can just go on AI and rustle up something and then you mm-hmm. you work around it.
2: Mm-hmm.
0: You know?
2: It's still not yours.
0: You know, I guess you will hear some people say to people like me, people like us, that we got to get with the times.
3: Oh, please.
0: That this is what's happening now, and therefore this is, you know, we don't want to get left behind kind of situation. But with this whole AI thing, I often reflect on what's happening to and what will happen to our individual brains. Mm-hmm. We will be relying on technology to tell us and do things for us, and our brains will no longer kick in to do that, because that's too much work. That is too much creativity involved. Why do it when you can get someone or something else to do it for you? And then it's like, I remember when I was with the Rotary Club of St. Kitts, we used to have an annual kite flying competition.
1: Kite flying.
0: Yes.
1: Yeah.
0: That used to be on the Freeway lawn.
1: Mm-hmm.
0: Used to be attended by a lot of people bringing out their kites mm-hmm. and so on. When it started first, of course, people made their kites
2: mm-hmm.
0: and they came to the competition, and there were prizes to be won in lots of different categories. And over the years, after a little while, people began to come with ready-made kites.
2: And compete, yeah.
0: Instead of making their own kite, they came with these ready-made kites that you buy.
2: Mm-hmm.
0: And they want to compete. And I think we had to make a rule that said, you cannot compete for prizes with ready-made kites. You must produce...
1: Original, authentic.
0: It must be authentic, original.
1: Craftsmanship.
0: Handcrafted.
1: Yes.
0: Locally handcrafted kites.
2: Yeah.
0: A lot of people were angry with that because, hey, it's a kite.
1: Mm.
0: You know, if you had, let's say, for example, a prize for the highest flying kite, well, why does it matter whether it's a handmade or a ready-made?
1: So a kite is not a kite, it's not a kite.
0: Yes.
1: Okay.
2: Yeah, but mm-hmm. I mean, you could fly any kite you want, but in a contest.
0: In a
2: there
0: contest.
2: There are rules. So that is, you know, that
0: and
2: is certainly...
0: to me, the kites that people just go buy and come to a competition, you fly and you win a prize. Hey, no.
2: No.
0: And the other people who spent their time, effort, getting materials, putting mm-hmm. it together, mm-hmm. hours at night with their glue and their scissors and the snippers and the common pins and the string
1: the fabric,
0: and
1: yes.
0: the you know, and doing this and the colors that they produce and the designs, artwork.
1: But a sense of pride.
0: And then they don't get a prize because somebody with a ready-made kite.
2: Yeah. Okay.
0: And so my idea about this thing with the music is the same.
2: Yeah.
0: You know, I believe that creativity should remain with the individual.
2: Yeah,
0: and not allow this AI thing to creep
2: in. That's
0: why
2: it's creativity, because you create it.
0: The people who are going to actually forget about AI and do their own creative stuff might not come to the top of the barrel because of the fact that they did not use this technology.
1: So to coin a phrase in the roughest form, you're killing the culture.
0: killing the culture. Yeah.
1: So are you saying that those are the similar views that Alamolu would expose?
0: I believe
1: on the
0: so.
1: Topic.
0: I believe so.
2: I think that he would. I think he would question, how do we assess that it's only 20%?
0: Mm-hmm.
2: I mean, how do we gauge that, really? Yes. Who's going to do that? We're not AI experts. By the way, I started doing learning a little bit about AI because I figure, you know, I got to know what's going on. So that is how I get with the times. Uh-huh. But not to use it when I have words and a mind of my own. So I kind of feel he would feel that way. But I think he would... He's not an absolute person. He would leave some way to see how maybe if that happens, then you give, if you're going to allow 20%, maybe somewhere in the grading of it, you the people who have less than 20%. But then again, how do you gauge
0: exactly
2: it?
0: How do you
2: how
0: gauge?
2: Do you test
0: how
2: it?
0: Do you measure?
2: It's better to just say no. Why you can't? I mean,
1: why try to fix what's not broken? Secondary to that, this is now almost October, and I saw this about 2 days ago. Are you going to train or retrain a panel of judges?
2: That's what I'm saying. These are not to
1: deal with
2: knowing
1: this.
2: Whether this is AI or not.
1: So I you really don't understand it.
0: Mm-hmm.
1: I do not understand.
2: The thing about AI, I listen to AI stories. I started out listening to
1: Dr.
2: Kotrov
1: was.
2: Yeah.
1: I think he would have said, I'd rather not take part in that because with this, these conditions, why are you going? If you are really a natural writer and they're bringing artificial means to judge you or to enter the competition, you're natural. That's artificial. A fellow Calypsonian a few months ago sent me some examples of AI. Tell me how easy we can do this. With, and I'm thinking, that's artificial. I'm natural. End of story.
0: Mm-hmm.
1: Not even considering going that way is not going to happen. For the folks who are challenged with writing their own songs and have to go, that's an avenue that will fall
2: yes,
1: them.
2: Okay, yeah.
1: But it takes away from the authenticity that a Larry would present. So I'm curious, as we would ask, what would Jesus do? What would Alamolu do?
0: Yes. And I personally believe that he would have an issue with that. And
2: he would, yeah.
0: As Heather introduced and said that one of the things he would want to find out is, well, how do you judge 20%? You're only going on the person's word. Oh, well, I got 20% from AI.
2: So who's going to go sit down and check out?
0: How do you figure out what he got from AI and what he didn't?
2: Which words, which... Yeah.
0: You know? And I think that there should be... That should be left out.
2: Yeah.
0: It's a competition of creativity.
2: Mm-hmm.
0: And to me, it should remain like that.
2: Yeah.
1: Biff, any opinion on that?
2: Yes.
1: You're right, Josh.
4: Good morning, folks. I heard... I'll start this way. I heard Ahsoka, and to me, all of it was 100% of it AI.
1: Mm.
4: So as a judge, I started wondering, well, how are we going to approach that, the Carnival Committee? Then I saw the document about 20% AI, and I said, okay, that's interesting. Who is going to judge that 20%, and how will it be judged?
2: Mm-hmm.
4: And Heather, the point you made is very relevant. And I certainly believe that Alamolu would say, hey, this is not Calypso, this is not whatever, and I don't want to be a part of it, because I think he would think that it is diminishing what he stands for, what he is all
2: as
4: about, what he believes in.
2: Himself.
0: Yes.
4: And I don't think he would have participated. He probably would have sung his song, made a contribution still, come up with 2-3 songs, you know, I'm contributing, but not to compete. Especially with AI going to be a part. But the big question is, and you mentioned it, Sakuti, the training of the judges, because if the judges are not going to do that, who is going to?
1: Well, that's why I asked you, because you are on the panel of judges.
2: Mm-hmm.
1: Were you informed that we have a new format, so we
4: no,
1: have
4: not
1: to bring it in?
4: Not as yet.
1: Not as yet.
4: I use the word not as yet.
2: Because it could happen.
4: Yeah, no, it will happen. We still have a couple of months still before.
1: For the purpose of this question, I reference Alamolu, because he's original, he's authentic,
4: yes. This is not going to fly. This will not fly good with him.
2: And the other thing he would want to know, which I would want to know, I suppose, and I think he would agree, is that once you open the door to 20%, in two generations,
4: 30%, 40%,
2: somebody's going to be 40%,
0: maybe even 5 years.
2: And the point I was making about the stories, the AI stories that I read, is that after a while, it seems that they're the same thing. You could
0: that yeah.
2: The one character is in every story.
0: You could tell them.
4: You could tell a song.
0: We're gonna make a pause here for a caller. Caller, good morning.
5: Hi, good morning. I'm calling from the U.S.
0: Uh-huh.
5: But I'm in tune. WinFM is my station of choice.
0: Great.
5: So I too would want to join and say condolences to the Armani family. But my recollection of Mr. Armani is just traversing the streets of Bastia in his Brimstone Hill uniform. I think he was brown and green at the time.
0: Yes, yes.
5: And with his afro, always so humble, very knowledgeable, but still remain humble. But one of the songs I really like, and I must say, because I'm really interested in WinFM, I'm not sure if it would have been played on all the other stations. That song Together, the independent song, I mean, that is a powerful song.
0: Mm-hmm.
5: He command you to dance, even if you can't move.
0: Mm-hmm.
5: Where you from? See me here. Where
1: same
5: you be
1: song.
5: Over
0: ah,
5: here?
0: That's the, yes,
5: oh
0: yes,
5: my God.
0: Yes. I love that
5: so
0: song.
5: I would
0: that's the name of it. Together.
5: I think so. Where you from? Think it's near it. Where you belong? That song was powerful.
0: Yeah.
5: It was well written. I mean, what you could expect from a man like Larry? So as I said, I would really want to offer condolences to his family. You know, I mean, it's so tragic where he left us.
2: Oh yes.
5: But all in all, the kids. Because I was even watching the parade, and I was surprised. You know, like when the band leave and they're going back to the cemetery, they will play like a local thing.
0: Yes.
5: Even that would I do, because that song, you know, is so commanding, and they need to play it more. And I hope they put some kind of plaque or something in his memory up at Brimstone Hill. I'm a historian in my own right, but not as good as Larry. I remember stuff, but I know we're close. But
0: okay.
5: As I say once again, Condon, and I would like maybe when you end the show, if you could bring up that song. Cause, and I say, how ironic it is, he passed just after we celebrated independence.
2: Mm.
5: So I think it would be appropriate to play that song together.
0: Mm.
5: All right, Sacred King.
1: Good to hear your voice again.
5: You know me right. Yeah,
1: would you accept, would you, because you were a member of the Carnival Subcommittee, would you accept or introduce?
5: No, I used to work to a river by the port. You remember the face.
1: Okay. The lady from the town. Okay.
5: Yeah, but Mr. Hanley,
0: yes.
5: And I know your CIBC header, the educator, so I know everybody there on the panel. So please, as you end the show, please play that song. We're still in independence mode.
0: If
5: together.
0: The problem with some of the songs is that because they are copyrighted, there's this monitoring system that does not allow us to play certain songs unless there are certain royalties paid. And that's a song I've been trying to find that in a way where we can get around that. But you see, if you were just on live radio, it might work. But because we are streaming, there's monitoring online. So if you don't hear, it's not that we ignored your call, but just that there's a difficulty with playing it.
5: No, and even early in the year, I think he was on with somebody. I think he was promoting his website. It might have been early this year. And I called in and I commended him. I said, well, you're looking young because he had moved from the afro to his class. But yes, anyway, I'll keep listening.
0: Okay.
5: I'll wait for my station of choice.
0: And thank you for calling.
5: Thank you.
0: And thank you for your
5: bye.
0: Words.
2: Mm-hmm.
0: Thank you so much. Yes. Now, one of the things I would say when we're talking about this authenticity thing is whenever we invited Alamolu to perform on the
1: Brimstone Hill
0: Emancipation Festival, we would tell all the artists who needed accompaniment to go to what we would then designate as the house band to play.
1: Mm-hmm.
0: And Larry was always particular about which house band is going to play.
1: Yep.
0: Because he always said, and I always remember this, they don't have any horns. And as far as Larry is concerned, a calypso, a real calypso,
2: you know,
0: is not a calypso without horns.
2: I never thought of that.
0: Yes. He always says that. A real calypso must have horns.
2: Okay.
0: You know? And Therefore, if that house band does not have the ability to do horns, mm-hmm. he will go to his recordings
1: and use a backing track
0: and give them a backing track
2: okay.
0: for them to play with the horns in it because he insists that his calypsos must have horns. Goes to show you his dedication to authenticity and to the art form as it is and was, and not trying to, in inverted commas, defile it. Mm. You know? And so he always insisted, I need horns. Mm. And if they can't do horns, then he'll use one of his backing tracks.
1: I, as you may know, have a recording studio. And I recorded him twice. You have to know who you're dealing with. You have to know who the clients. Mm-hmm. So when Larry comes and he sits and we're going through what he wants, I pay attention. Mm-hmm. I may not agree whether I know Larry.
2: He's very clear about
1: very what he meticulous wants. And he knows what he wants. Mm-hmm. Mm-hmm. And we go through it. So I give him a mix to go and listen to get his feedback. Mm-hmm. Because that cannot be, oh, what about this and this? And he wants to know if it's a flute. Mm. Must have the right tonal quality and everything. And of course, the man knew what he wanted. Mm-hmm. So you can say, okay, take this and this and that. No.
0: In his head, he has already worked out the instrumentation that he wants.
1: Yes. Mm-hmm.
0: To go with the lyrics and the melody that he has put together.
1: And you may think it's time consuming. I'm not charging by the hour. Mm-hmm. I'm working with Larry. Mm-hmm. And oftentimes, when I would leave the studio in Trinidad, having done my recordings, I'm thinking, I have some poor grammar here. This show, but I paid for time, and I rushed myself through it because I want to get the songs in. Mm-hmm. And there are many songs on many tracks, I'm thinking, the grammar is not right, blah, blah, blah. I could have done better, but it's too late. Mm-hmm. With him, we sort all that out up front. So when he has the final product, I don't have any problem because he agrees that this is done. Mm-hmm.
2: From the beginning.
1: So we mix, we tweak with that. Here's your copy. You call me back, okay, this is good. You know, you've done a good job.
0: Uh-huh. Yeah. Uh-huh.
1: So I had that experience, and I anticipated it because in the rehearsal phase in the tents, that's what we go through. Mm-hmm. So he would come at, he said, come tomorrow at 10, he's there at 10, and do not be late. But he'll sit there, and he would not express any, and then his turn comes. And fellas, they want to go home? No. You have to rehearse him properly. Mm-hmm. You know, and most of his presentations, if you were not supposed to listen to authentic Calypso, you didn't think, well, they want to listen to Larry. But no, as I said, like the song we played a while ago, called Mila Amiga. Imagine you are the traveling amongst all the hustle and thing in New York or wherever. And you can just play one of Larry's songs. Mm-hmm. That's my experience. It's a wonderful feeling.
2: I'm mm-hmm. certainly going to
1: do that. Get his work in your travels.
0: So once again to everybody, his website, alamulu.com, mm-hmm. has a section under which you have music.
1: And the lyrics.
0: And you can listen to his songs. Yes, that's important. Not only is the track played, mm-hmm. but you can mm-hmm. follow the lyrics on screen.
1: As, you know, he gave credits to who played.

0: You like Jeffrey Brooks?
1: Yeah, I was just gonna say, I saw something with the string band. It sounded like a string band music that Jeffrey
0: Yes, he did.
1: kind of,
0: He did.
1: you know, organized. So
0: And all the songs you have written by him, but the musicians, like, he used to work with your company, the guitarist, he was in shows for years. I can find his name. Sydney Matthew. Not Sydney. Not Sydney. His brother is the sound engineer right now.
2: you mean Woodley?
0: Not Woodley. He used to work in insurance for many years with
2: Insurance.
0: your company.
1: I have no idea.
0: Yeah. I want to find it in, it's showing the credits. So while I look for that, you can okay, Master James Melody Handley Recording Studio, Sid Martin. I want to find that song.
2: Yeah, apart from some other things about Larry, when he was on the last program on the 11th of September, I remember introducing him as a historian, notable historian, and Larry was quick to point out to me that he's not a historian, and so he gave me
1: He's
2: an idea of
1: a
2: what he thinks is a
1: student.
2: historian. That a historian is one who does a lot of research, and that they would write books and so on, and they would go and search museums and libraries and artifact places. McCall.
0: McCall.
2: Oh, yes, I remember him.
0: Yes.
2: And he said he does not do that, but he reads what the historians write. And so he considers himself a student of history. And I thought, as many have mentioned, part of that humble person that he
1: Humility,
2: was.
1: yeah, that's
2: I'm
1: it.
2: not a historian, I'm a student of history.
1: Yes.
2: But you can't beat Larry for history.
1: Yeah.
2: You know?
1: Oh, I learned so much from
0: I
1: that
0: like
1: program.
0: that.
2: Every
1: Yeah.
2: time I'm in his presence, it's a learning
1: That's how I feel too.
2: experience. Every time.
1: Hence the
2: Whether
1: ticket.
2: it's in a meeting to the Brimstone Hill or the National Trust.
1: Yeah, just the other day, I mean, when he got up and was trying to clarify the business of the trust and who founded
2: Exactly.
1: it, and you know, I just wanted to listen to him all morning, you
2: Yes.
1: know, because, and he does it with such humility and certainty. I mean, he's secure in his in his level of you know, education and such. Yeah, but you don't get the feeling that he's like, you
0: Projecting
1: know,
0: himself.
1: yes,
0: And you
1: like
0: had to
1: his
0: listen
1: ego,
0: because
1: you
0: his
1: know.
0: voice wasn't loud. You had to
1: And maybe
0: listen.
1: that's what it is. So that's a
2: Yes.
1: quiet, you
0: Cool.
1: know,
2: I have
1: like he's
2: something.
1: talking to one person in a
2: Yes.
1: room full of people.
2: He don't, and I find a lot of people today think that for them to make a mark in what they're saying, they must be loud and speak above everybody else. Not
1: Like a
2: Larry.
1: preacher or
2: He
1: something. Yeah.
2: speaks
1: Oh, sorry.
2: calmly and quietly, but he is such a wonderful exponent of words. And he carefully chooses every word that he says to make sure that they are correct. So, you know, before we go for a break, I will just read something which it says, "For decades, Larry taught, researched, and spoke about the history of Saint Kitts and Nevis, especially the African roots of our culture. He believed deeply that we should know the lives of those who came before us, understand their struggles, and preserve what they passed down. He taught Caribbean history at Bastia High School, but his teaching was never confined to a classroom. Wherever people gathered to listen, Larry was willing to share what he knew." And that's the Larry. Okay. So right now we'll take a pause and we'll go for a commercial break and we'll be right back.
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0: Okay, folks, we are back on Heritage Matters. And right now we had a caller holding, but he's still here. Okay, so we have a caller. Caller, good day. Good morning.
1: Mr. Hanley?
0: Yes, it is.
1: This is Professor Schrodel.
0: I recognize that voice.
1: Oh, okay.
0: Professor Schrodel. Well,
1: I just wanted to add to the tributes being paid to Mr. Armony, just very briefly. Of course, he, as you and all your listeners know, he was dedicated to, you know, the celebration of Catician cultural heritage. And, of course, Larry was largely responsible for me and my colleagues, you know, to conduct archaeological and historical studies at Brimstone Hill. And, you know, to learn about the enslaved African people and British soldiers who lived and worked there. And, of course, this work contributed to the site's listing as a UNESCO World Heritage Site. And so, you know, I just hope that our work, of course, which we're still engaged in, you know, serves as a fitting tribute to Larry's life and his, you know, his love of all things Catician. And, you know, I will always be grateful to Larry and to you and the Brimstone Hill National Park and all the people of St. Kitts for allowing me to be part of, you know, the life and the culture and the history of the island. So I very much appreciate that. And I'll always be grateful to Mr. Armony for allowing us to do that work.
0: Great. And thank you so much for calling, Dr. Schrodel. We certainly appreciate the call. And just to give the audience an insight, Professor Schrodel is an archaeologist, and he has done extensive work, as he mentioned, through the invitation of Larry Armony to do extensive archaeological work at Brimstone Hill that has eaten out a lot of the history that has been hidden for a long time. And Dr. Schrodel has produced a lot of papers about it, and even books and articles about that have been published about Brimstone Hill, Brimstone Hill and slavery, Brimstone Hill and the military works, and so on. And as he says, he's attributing a lot of the ability to be able to do that work to the requests and cooperation of Mr. Larry Armony. Thank you, Dr. Schrodel, for calling.
1: All right.
0: And we look forward to the continued collaboration with Brimstone Hill, because you play an extremely valuable part in our continued existence.
1: All right. We thank you very much, and we look forward to you know, having to continue a relationship with the people there in St. Kitts and with Brimstone Hill.
0: Great. Thank you so much for calling.
1: Okay. Take care. Thank you very much.
0: Great. Okay. That was a wonderful call there from Professor and Dr. Schrodel, Gerald Schrodel. And he, of course, when I informed him of Larry's passing, was, you know, consternated. So we have another call. Caller, good day. Caller, good day.
2: Good morning.
0: Good morning.
2: Just saying condolences to the family and friends and well wishes of Larry Armony. I knew him very well. He and I, every time we get a chance, we would have a conversation, whatever the case issues may be. Mm-hmm. But while we're talking about music, I think they got Sakuti there. I noticed as of late we have a very large contingent of drummers, and it's a good exercise. Just give me your opinion. What do you think? Do they really drum, or are they just noise? Because let me tell you, I have been to the United Kingdom, Canada, United States,

0: and many more countries. I never come across drummers who beat the drums the way our people beat it, with all the force. And to me, it sounds like it's just a lot of shatter and chatter, chatter, bam, bam, bam. Drums have quality of music and quantity and different type of drums. But all you hear from our drummers is a lot of noise.
1: Are you familiar with the marching bands?
0: I'm just asking. I'm just imagine drum, yes. But there could be quality rather than quantity, rather than noisy. I'm just saying that I just want your opinion. As somebody else who wish to butt in on it.
1: Okay.
0: Listen out, yeah.
1: My 10-cent piece, you have the instructor, sorry, if you can hear me. The instructors who teach the young folks to go to the drumming academies. What I saw this morning were a number of young folks in the marching bands, etc. And I don't think they meet the level of expertise you're looking for when you compare them to what's in Europe. Who knows? We may add our own little flavor. So when you make that comparison, it may be a condition, a local flavor that we add to it. But these are young persons who have been trained in the art of drumming. I just said there are many, many aspects of drumming. Those who drums in the bands, the jam bands, they use electronic percussion mainly. So we have to encourage our young drummers, and we don't have enough bands for them to present the skills. But in school, in the marching bands, in the military, we have to work with them and see how they develop. So I don't think it's noise. Those who you may have seen may have more training. But when it comes to Africans and drummers, we have a different flavor, so accept that, right? Mm-hmm. I hope you accept that part of it. We don't do the finesse. We beat drums because drums identified us. Mm-hmm. Drums make us who we are. That's why drums were banned as a means of communication. Mm-hmm. Because the drum took the message. So take the little drum in, appreciate it, give him put it. I don't think it's noise, eh? But you would have heard what you heard. I may hear it differently. So I was here this morning before I came over, mm-hmm. and saw the young folks coming through the from Beirut to the circus on that parade. And I really enjoyed
2: it.
1: So
2: they were playing the military kind of band, the drumming. Mm-hmm.
1: Military in various drumming. Schools, in the different colors.
3: Mm-hmm. Oh, this morning?
1: This morning. Mm-hmm. And this afternoon, you're going to have a drumming thing down at the Beirut. Mm-hmm. With like Casper and the various organizations. So from 5 o'clock.
3: Which bay will do?
1: Don't try to drive down there in front
2: well,
1: of
2: the area. They're gonna have the drill parade.
1: The
2: down
1: drill
2: there
1: parade, that's it. Correct. Yes.
3: Mm. Okay.
1: So don't try to drive in that area.
2: Oh yes, they usually make a little appearance. Military,
1: there you go.
2: Military
1: again
2: drummers.
1: The drum so.
3: At what time it starts?
1: On 5, I'm told.
2: I think it's around
1: maybe
2: 5.
1: Maybe earlier?
3: Okay.
1: Around 5.
3: Okay, well great. I'm glad he asked that question, so I learned something.
1: You get to know.
3: Yes.
2: Oh, yes. Yeah.
1: You have been drumming.
2: On the drumming, though, mm-hmm. I have heard, those people who do the military drums mm-hmm. and so on, like the group you just spoke of, they can do it with some finesse. But I find that the African drumming, the cultural African drumming that they do here has come a long way. And to me, is extremely
3: good. Royd, yeah.
2: Okay? And I have to give my kudos to
1: Royd
2: Phipps.
3: Yes, yes. Mm-hmm.
2: Not only does he play magnificent drums.
3: He teaches.
2: Okay? And what I love about how Royd plays, Royd doesn't play the drums. Royd becomes the drum. Okay? He brings out himself in the drum.
3: That is true. Always.
2: He feels the rhythm. Yeah. He expresses it. So he's not just a tap tap tap tap tap tap tap tap tap tap tap tap. You can see his body contort, his face and so on, and he is expressing himself on the drum. And he has taught a group of youngsters to play the drum. And he has taught them in similar fashion so that they are continuing that expressive playing of the drum, right, that he has exhibited. And of course, the rest of the people who are part of the whole drumming ensemble. Mm-hmm. It's rhythm. That's what drums are about, rhythm. But it's rhythm with expression. And I think they do an excellent job.
1: I saw him The Nivision contingent of drummers, they were down at the Challengers.
2: Yes, that was the last place I heard them.
1: Doing the celebration, observation of the 400 years of the massacre of the Kalinagos. And the Indian chief was female. She was here making a presentation. Yes, and the drumming was just awesome.
2: Okay, we'll break for a call. Caller, good morning. Caller, good morning.
4: Yeah, good morning. How are you guys doing today?
2: Not too bad. And yourself?
4: Yeah, pretty good. The King, how are you doing, man? And the other person is there. The
1: well, we're having a wonderful time. We're celebrating the contribution of the late Larry Amini.
4: Yeah, well, condolences to him and his family. And I just wanted to make a small, quick contribution. As I heard the caller talking about drummers, right?
1: Mm-hmm.
4: You know, the King, you had, there was some Kalinago people that was in the studio. They were guests in the studio. I don't remember if that was like a couple of weeks back or something.
1: A couple of weeks back.
4: They had an event. They had an event right there in Sinkage recently.
1: At Bloody Point.
2: Yes, I forget the name of it. But,
4: okay, and
1: Echoes.
4: There was some. Okay, I just want to call the gentleman's name, Ras Bingi Paris. I think he had a group of kids, students, drummers there at that event. And to that caller, he needs to get some feedback from that that event. The drummers that was present from Nevis. Ras Bingi Paris had a group of drummers there from Nevis. Some children, I don't know the age group, but he mentors some children over there in the school district from Nevis. And I was told that event was very successful.
1: Well, I refer to them as the Nevision contingent because there were drummers from both St. Kitts and Nevis in their numbers.
4: Yes, yeah, okay.
1: And a wide range age group from the tiniest to the early, they were all there.
4: So, the King, you were present at that event?
1: Yes, sir, I was.
4: Okay, so I just probably want you to give some feedback from the drummers from that event, and I'll leave that there. Listen off the air. Thanks a lot.
1: Much appreciated. Any other calls?
4: Thanks.
1: I'll speak to that after, but go ahead.
2: There's a call? Oh, okay. All right, good. Right. So, right now, we're going to play a little song, one of my favorites from Alamulu. So, the title of the song is Together.

0: Great. That's a song I really love. I want to just quote some lines from it there in the end, where it says that, remember from whence we have come, and remember that we have to keep moving on. And I think those are some wonderful words of inspiration from Larry can instruct us in our own lives. Remember from whence we have come. Important. And that's why he was so passionate about history. And he says, keep moving. And if you notice, the music for that song was drums, and in particular the sound of the masquerade drums. And so it shows again his passion in terms of incorporating culture, the culture of the island, rather than some foreign music as a background. He used the sound of the drum and the fife in his background there. When I listened to that song, I could see masquerades dancing behind him as he sang, you know. And he talks about being together and remembering where we have come from and keep moving on. With us today, just joining us in the studio, is Mr. D. Michael Morton. And Mr. Morton is the president of the Brimson Hill Fortress National Park Society. He has joined us to give his input in terms of the history, the contribution that Mr. Larry Amini has made, not only to St. Kitts and Nevis, but in particular to the Brimson Hill Fortress National Park Society and its various connections. Mr. Morton, welcome to the show and glad to have you.
1: Percy, thank you. I couldn't miss this opportunity to come in and, as it were, lend support to the esteemed panel here this morning assembled to pay tribute to an icon.
2: Yes.
1: A man who gave service to his country, a man whom one can describe as a true patriot of St. Kitts and Nevis. Larry's contribution, I think, is well recorded, and I've seen it mentioned elsewhere in education, culture, history, etc., and of course family life as well. But my interaction with Larry would be on two fronts. So I'm on the cultural side, following him at around carnival tents and seeing him taking part. And as I listened to the song played earlier, I can visualize Larry entertaining the crowds as usual at the Calypso tents up until last year. Certainly, I would think that he will be missed this coming carnival season. However, this morning I want to speak specifically to Larry's contribution to Brimstone Hill, the national park known as the Brimstone Hill Fortress National Park, and where he served diligently for over 20 years as general manager. Larry worked with several past presidents, including Sir Cecil Jacobs, and later Sir Probyn. And by the time I got there, as president, he had retired. However, I served on the council with him under Sir Cecil and also with Sir Probyn. Larry was one of the most, I would say, dedicated and committed executive members I've ever worked with. He was passionate about the preservation and Brimstone Hill remaining authentic, and most importantly, his biggest, I think, achievement to Brimstone Hill was, as it were, leading the charge for Brimstone Hill to become a World Heritage Site designated by UNESCO. This morning, I think we need to recognize that through Larry's efforts, Brimstone Hill today stands as a world-class heritage site. And to have achieved that designation took a lot of work and planning. a committee was established some 20, almost 27, 28 years ago to take us through that process. And Larry, as the chief executive, was the one who guided Cecil Jacobs and the team at Brimstone Hill, the council, through that process, and later worked with government to ensure that we were successful in the application process. Mm-hmm. The launch was again another historic occasion, and the documents are there with Larry's contribution leading, as it were, taking St. Kitts on the world stage as a country which housed a World Heritage Site. The country of St. Kitts, the Federation, owes a debt of gratitude to Larry for that single accomplishment. If ever we were to look back and ask, well, what's his greatest contribution here in his 80 years of service to his country, I would think that is one of the achievements. Which will be identified. And so today I want to appeal to the authorities and those concerned to recognize that Larry was not just an ordinary citizen. Larry, you can say, was indeed, in my opinion, one who could be termed a leader, a hero, a mentor, an educator, and certainly is deserving of all of the accolades which have been already bestowed and those that I think ought to be now given as we mourn his passing. I want to, at the same time, thank his family as well for the support they gave him. He could not have done it alone. With his wife, Jackie, I know they were passionate about the preservation of our history and our culture, his contribution to the National
0: Trust
1: and our culture, as mentioned before. All of these are areas where Larry served, and to a large extent, served voluntarily. Mm-hmm. Larry was not looking for any recognition, any remuneration. It was just about service and for the love of his country and its history, rich history. And I believe as we go through this period where we are witnessing the end of a period where some of our historians are moving on, I am concerned that so much is going with them. And Heather, perhaps some greater effort ought to be made now in ensuring that we capture our history, we extract from those encyclopedias walking amongst us information that should be recorded and placed there in the annals of our history.
0: And he was certainly one of those young people. He was certainly one of those encyclopedias.
1: Mm-hmm. Most definitely.
0: Several volumes.
1: I think that volume must be still recorded and preserved and used in our education system. So, to Larry's family, on behalf of the Brimstone Hill Fortress National Park Society, we extend our deepest and heartfelt condolences. And we want to thank you for sharing with our Federation the resources, his talents, his service, dedicated service. And today, we can boast that the work he started has inspired us all to ensure that we take it to another level. And I give the commitment to the Amani family and all those that we shall do all we can to ensure that what he started at Brimstone Hill will continue, and that the dreams he had, the ambitions, the aspirations, and much of what he wanted to see done over time will be pursued. And we will do that all to his memory. Thank you very much, and we shall mourn his passing forever.
0: Thank you, Mr. Morton. Very good tribute there, and we are grateful that you can take the time out of your busy schedule to pass by the studio, as you promised, to come and say a few words for this program. So thank you so much. Any calls? No. Okay. Were we on something before we went for the break?
2: I'm not even sure, but I was so inspired by it. I lost my train of thought. But so much of the man can be seen or felt through his writings, his songs. Mm-hmm. I posed a question to you during one of the breaks.
0: Mm-hmm.
2: Would you call him a philosopher? You said definitely.
0: I definitely call him a philosopher. Because
2: is there any songs, the essence of his work?
0: Yes. Uh-huh.
2: So again, we're appealing to folks to go to
0: alamulu.com. And that's spelled A-L-A-M-O-U-L-O-U.
2: And that meant rainbow.
3: I wondered. Oh, thank you.
0: And it's of African origin, is it?
2: Yes.
3: Yeah, it would be. Right?
2: It meant rainbow, the rainbow Alamulu.
0: Uh-huh.
2: All embracing, all the colors, all the many assets of the rainbow we had in our presence.
0: Uh-huh.
2: I say had, I would say continuous, because he left a body of work. If you're unsure as to what the man represented, go to his webpage.
0: Alamulu.com.
2: And the Alamulu.com.
3: Yesterday I listened to the podcast, the recording of his last time here. Mm-hmm. And one of the things, it was somewhere watching the moon and listening, and I heard when someone asked about, was griping about the immigrants who come in and will be changed, will not be us anymore. Mm-hmm. I don't know who us is, but us is a growing thing, right? Mm-hmm. And I was so impressed and happy about his, of course, because I agreed with him, his embrace, the fact that people will leave. That is how the world started. Mm-hmm. And I like to say God told Abraham to go to a far country. So people mm-hmm. will travel. Mm-hmm. And he explained that humbly, without any passion, you know, just you know, no
0: drama.
3: You know, no drama. Mm-hmm. Just tell him. And I thought, I was wondering what the person on the other side thought, because he had been so passionate about his annoyance, and he wanted to know what he thought. And he said, you know, the people who come here will live their lives.
0: And politicians go elsewhere too.
3: And that was the first thing he said. Yes. And I know, I have lived as an immigrant in the U.S.
0: Mm-hmm.
3: for more years than I want to remember. But I always have to say an equal part of that was coming back and staying and even teaching here at some point, and more than one time. And but I just was so impressed by not just his take on it, but his kindness mm-hmm. in delivering it.
0: Mm-hmm.
3: And I think that is the thing that will always stay with me, how he could tell you something without telling you something.
0: Uh-huh. Yeah. Yes,
2: it's
0: yes,
2: very
0: yes.
2: temperate fashion.
0: Yeah. Calm, collected,
3: yes.
0: and well thought out.
3: Yes.
0: Larry doesn't say anything without giving it some serious thought
3: mm-hmm.
0: and do some analysis before he delivers,
3: mm-hmm.
0: so that when he gives his opinion, it's usually well thought out and well calculated, mm-hmm. you know, and that is something which we'll always remember about Larry.
3: Yeah.
0: Yes. Good. So I also have, do we have any other song? Yeah, we can play a song now by Larry. What's the name of this one? Okay, we are waiting another song, which we're going to play of Larry. As we know, he had quite a collection of songs. And as we keep mentioning, you can go to alamolu.com and look at the section called Music. And of course, don't ignore the other parts of his website, because they are very instructive and entertaining. So we're going to play one now by Larry called, or should say Alamolu, What is Calypso?

Thank you for that one. That was What is Calypso by Alamulu. Now, his family is listening, and I received a message from the Amini family that they wanted read on the program, and I'll read that for you. So here's a message of thanks from the Amini family. As many are aware, Larry Amini has devoted his life to the history

0: Park, and through his association with regional organizations such as the Museum Association of the Caribbean, Larry Harmony has built and maintained many relationships at home and abroad. As a Calypsonian Alamulu, he shares his understanding of human relations, the history and the culture of St. Kitts and Nevis and the wider Caribbean. We thank Percy for hosting this tribute and appreciate the overwhelming support from everyone who has extended their concern and condolences. And that was received through his son, Catchy Amony, coming from the family. And again, once again, we want to thank the family, Jackie Amony, his wife, Catchy, and his daughter, Yeluka, for, as Mr. Morton said, giving us the opportunity to share with them the life and work of the great Larry Harmony. And he'll be sorely missed, and we will always remember his contribution to not just the Brimstone Hill Fortress National Park Society, but to St. Kitts, and as mentioned by the family, to the wider Caribbean. So thank you, thank you, thank you. Any closing thoughts?
1: Percy, if I may, I was just thinking about Larry's love of Brimstone Hill, and I think that love extended to the point where Larry took up permanent residence almost within Brimstone Hill. His home is located at the footprints of Brimstone Hill, right there on the estate, is it Convips, on New Guinea area.
0: I'm not sure the name of the estate.
1: And of course,
0: Van Bell.
1: And of course, Larry was, because he lives that close, the hill became, I would say, his track for exercising. Mm-hmm. Mm-hmm. And tomorrow, as we have the Fit and Fearless run, I can visualize Larry up to a year or two ago, going up that hill with 7 and 8 year olds and running up that hill as fit as a fiddle. Mm-hmm. Mm-hmm. And so as I think of him, you know, going out there exercising and keeping fit, you know, I can see Larry had hoped to be with us for many, many more years. Mm-hmm. But I think our master knows best, and he's now resting at peace. Mm-hmm. And we shall miss him.
0: We shall.
1: And we will certainly record his contribution, not just to Brimstone Hill, but to the people he loved, and of course the country he loved, St. Kitts and Nevis.
0: True, true. Well, the Brimstone Hill Society will meet and have some discussions as to some significant way of honoring his legacy, especially in relation to Brimstone Hill.
1: I give that assurance that Larry's legacy will be indelibly etched in some way through the Brimstone Hill Fortress National Park Society.
2: The overall humanity of the man is what I would take away from my interactions with this gentleman, not only from a cultural platform, the Calypso, the Tents, his writings, as I said, I have to repeat it. You may have heard it. When I'm traveling up there, especially in London, I'm there for like 5-6 months, I take Larry's music with me. I'm on the buses going back and forth, I have on my headphone, I'm listening to Larry's music. I've told that to him, to his wife, so they understand. This is not something I'm making up. So much impressed with his work, his humanity in his writings. And that's why I asked Mr. Hanley, would you call him a philosopher? It's in his writings. So until my eyes close, I will always be impressed, and I'm sorry you're almost out of time. I want to give Ms. Archibald a chance to get in. Your thoughts?
3: Yes, I would just like to say to Jackie specifically, whom I've met many times in the water at Frigate Bay, in that place that I will never be able to go without remembering. I'd just like to say that I wish you and the children and probably grandchildren, I don't know, your family around you, I wish you the peace in grieving. All this week, the thing that has been coming to my mind is, how does one deal with this? You know, I know people die all the time. We lose people. But how do we deal with this kind of tragedy? And so I pray for you guys. And I wish you the peace and comfort that the poem, Maya Angelou's poem, suggests, that we, after the grieving, after the shock, that somehow it settles and we are better because people like Larry Amini lived. My condolences.
0: Thank you, Ms. Heather Archibald. Thank you, Mr. Socrates.
3: King Socrates.
0: I keep trying to remember his name, but only Socrates comes to mind. Mr. Sylvester Hodge comes sometimes. Mr. Michael Morton, for joining us in the studio. For those who call in to give their contribution, and of course to his family, his wife, children, and family, we thank you for joining us. And we will now close out because the time is up, but we're going to close out with another one of Larry's wonderful songs called Give Thanks.

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4: Acting Prime Minister highlights existential threat of rising sea level to St. Kitts and Nevis at high-level plenary meeting. St. Kitts and Nevis recommissions agro-processing unit in partnership with Taiwan. Caribbean leaders renew call for reparations and reparatory justice. Trinidad and Tobago Prime Minister urges citizens to put national interests ahead of personal and political considerations. Internationally, U.S.-China relations, trade, Taiwan, and the road ahead.
2: Now the details.
4: The United Nations high-level plenary meeting to address the existential threats posed by sea level rise convened on September 24, 2026, on the sidelines of the 81st session of the United Nations General Assembly in New York. Acting Prime Minister, the Honorable Dr. Geoffrey Hanley, addressed the high-level plenary meeting, highlighting that for small island developing states, rising oceans presents an immediate threat to physical and legal survival.
5: Sea level rise is not a projection confined to a graph or a model. For St. Kitts and Nevis, it is evident in eroding coastlines, the salinization of water resources, and the loss of land our families have farmed for generations. The mounting question is, what does permanence mean when the ocean redraws our geography? This is a lived threat this session has been convened to address. Yet, extinctual threats demands more than extinctual language. For small island developing state, this is not simply a matter of refining adaptation policy. It is a matter of survival. Our countries need concrete international commitments backed by legal protection and resources of oceanic and low-lying state can use. St. Kitts and Nevis joins our Caribbean and Pacific partners in affirming a principle that should not require restating, yet still does. Statehood, sovereignty, and maritime entitlements must not be diminished by physical efforts of sea level rise. A nation's legal personality cannot depend on a climate it did not destabilize. We welcome the support, the urgent work within international law to secure permanent baseline and maritime entitlements so that no ocean nation loses rights because the sea has moved where its people have not. This is not technical. It is about the continuity of our nation. Beyond the legal protections, our people need practical means to adapt in place where viable and with dignity. This means sustained investment in coastal protection and, where necessary, managed retreat planned with affected communities, never imposed upon them. We support the call for regional early warning system tailored to the different needs of coastal, low-lying, and atoll nations. No single approach can serve every shoreline. Commitments on loss and damage must move from agreement to timely disbursement, reaching our shores before the next irreversible loss. And access to climate finance for coastal protection must be simpler, faster, and fit for purpose. A generation for now, when today's erosion may have become tomorrow's irreversible legacy, and we did everything possible to save our rising nation. Thank you.
4: The primary breakthrough of this milestone meeting was the approval of a UN Declaration on Sea Level Rise, a comprehensive action-oriented global framework co-facilitated by Australia and Cabo Verde. The declaration targets four key action pillars. The pillars include strengthening early warning systems, observations and data sharing networks, scaling up climate financing and technical assistance to protect coastal ecosystems and build low-lying community infrastructure, developing plans to safeguard food and water security, culture and individuals displaced by rising oceans, and preserving the permanent sovereignty and maritime zones of small island developing states, ensuring their legal statehood stands regardless of physical land loss. The government of St. Kitts and Nevis, in a long-standing partnership with the Republic of China, Taiwan, officially recommissioned the agro-processing unit at NIDMAS on September 23, 2026. Led by the Minister of Agriculture, Fisheries and Marine Resources, the Honorable Samuel Duggins, the revitalized facility is designed to strengthen the agricultural value chain, mitigate post-harvest losses, and expand opportunities for local farmers and entrepreneurs. Established in 2006 through cooperation between the local government and the Taiwan Technical Mission following the closure of the sugarcane industry, the facility was fully handed over to the St. Kitts Nevis government in 2013 and has now been recommissioned with modern upgrades to boost food security and value-added production. The recommissioning introduces several enhancements and core objectives for agriculture, including modernized production spaces and advanced processing equipment. According to a statement from the Embassy of Taiwan, quote, the upgraded agro-processing unit equipped with modern machinery can convert local agricultural products into high-value goods, reduce food waste, and assist local entrepreneurs in expanding their markets, end quote. It functions as a hub for training workshops focusing on packaging, marketing strategies, and manufacturing techniques. Farmers can convert raw surplus produce into stable value-added goods like juices and dried fruits to maximize profits and minimize waste. To consistently supply regional restaurants, supermarkets, and broader markets, the project helps local brands scale up production. 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In regional news, Caribbean leaders renew call for reparations and reparatory justice, DBS St. Lucia reports.
3: The CARICOM Reparations Commission, CRC, the Government of Barbados, and the CARICOM Secretariat held the third CARICOM Regional Conference on Reparations under the theme Reparatory Justice as the Coming Enlightenment. From the 17th to the 19th of September 2026, the conference provided practical guidance on implementing the revised CARICOM 10-point plan for reparatory justice, a manifesto for the coming enlightenment, while highlighting new perspectives in reparatory justice emerging from African and Caribbean political discourse. The overarching objective of the conference was to re-energize CARICOM's advocacy through the CRC and deepen solidarity between Africa and its diaspora. A key outcome will be the adoption of the 2027 to 2031 Action Plan for Reparatory Justice, which will set measurable targets for joint action with partner organizations across the global community, the African community, global reparations activists from the USA, Canada, UK, European Union, and Latin America participated in the discourse, alongside scholars, civil society leaders, cultural figures, and youth delegates.
6: We'll be tackling some of the forces of colonialism that has placed us in the position that we're in today. There's a lot of fog that we have to erase. We have to dig deep. And that's why I said what we do here in the days ahead is a reflection of truth. If there's something called genuine truth, it is truth.
3: The minister responsible for Pan-African Affairs and Heritage in Barbados, Trevor Prescott, outlined issues that have to be addressed as the region prepares to pursue reparations through the United Nations. He welcomed the participation of the countries involved and the resolution that would be carried forward. The 10-point plan was a critical part of the forum, which was also discussed by CARICOM Secretary General Dr. Carla Barnett, as she looks forward to strong representation at the upcoming UN conference, where the region will continue its push for reparations.
7: Our progress reflects strong partnerships and expanding joint advocacy. Our advocacy has been significantly strengthened by the partnership between CARICOM and the African Union. The second Africa CARICOM Summit of Heads of Government, held in Ethiopia in September of 2025, adopted the Addis Ababa Declaration on Transcontinental Partnership in Pursuit of Reparatory Justice for Africans and People of African Descent through Reparations.
3: The chairperson of the African Union Commission thanked CARICOM for its steady progress from September 2024 to June of 2026. Motions were made to ensure that the crimes committed against African people were addressed during the second year of the United Nations International Decade for People of African Descent. He looks forward to continued partnership and to ensuring that the region benefits from the reparations and other outcomes being pursued.
8: In June 2026, on the 13th of June, for the first time ever, our two continents' reparations mechanisms, on the African side, the African Union Committee of Experts on Reparations, OSCER, and the African Union Legal Reference Group, OLER, together with CARICOM's Reparation Commission, met jointly for the first time in history, fulfilling, at last, the African-Caribbean joint mechanism that our leaders first called for when, at the Global African Diaspora Summit in 2012, and in implementation of the AU Assembly Decision 847 and 884.
3: The chairman of CARICOM and Prime Minister of St. Lucia, Philippe J. Pierre, looks forward to discussions at the UN Forum, where the region's voice can be heard on the grave crimes committed by former colonial powers. He also thanked the CARICOM Secretariat for its tireless effort to ensure that the reparations agenda remains a priority in today's world.
9: But emancipation without justice was incomplete. Freedom without equality was unfinished. And independence without the full repair of the damage inflicted upon our people cannot be the final destination. This is why reparations are not an appeal for charity. They are a call for justice. They are a request for truth. They are a demand that history be confronted honestly and that responsibility be matched by action.
3: This major CARICOM forum on reparations follows the adoption of the landmark United Nations resolution, ARES 80/250, on March 25, 2026, which declared the trafficking and racialized chattel enslavement of Africans as the gravest crime against humanity. The three-day activity took place at the Wyndham Grand St. Lord's Castle in St. Philip, Barbados. For the DBS News World, Manasa Stanislaus reporting.
4: Trinidad and Tobago Prime Minister urges citizens to put national interests ahead of personal and political considerations. Triple T Live Online has that story.
10: Prime Minister Kamal Bisad Bisasse is calling on citizens to take greater responsibility for the country's future as Trinidad and Tobago prepares to mark the 50th anniversary of Republic Day on Thursday. In her Republic Day message, Mrs. Bisad Bisasse paid tribute to all law-abiding citizens who contribute to the country's progress and prosperity. Noting that TNT became a republic on August 1st, 1976, the Prime Minister said Republican citizenship comes with responsibilities for every citizen. She urged citizens to put the national interests ahead of personal and political considerations, saying everyone has a responsibility

0: International Reports.
1: Dan Wang is the China director for the Eurasia Group. She joins us now from Singapore. Good to have you with us. So we've seen a lot of warm gestures, I think it's fair to say, from the US, from Donald Trump. Is she reciprocating? What do you make from his statements? Were they more cautious?
2: President Xi has shown a lot of positive language towards President Trump's reception. It sounds like President Xi is basically sending a signal that both countries can be great together. So this is good news for global investors and for domestic audience in China. And they have been worrying about escalation, especially on the trade front, and it doesn't look like it's going to happen.
1: All right, and you mentioned their positive signals. What are the many issues and new substance she was talking about the US and China finding common ground on?
2: One of the common ground certainly is Taiwan, and China's language is way more forceful and determined coming to the Taiwan issue. And President Trump already has shown more friendly gestures since his May visit to China. And if anything that can derail the future negotiation between the two countries, it's going to be the Taiwan arms sale. And we can sense the intention that from President Xi that he's not taking this matter lightly. But as Marco Rubio has mentioned, that the decision over Taiwan should be weighed against the U.S. industrial capacity, and that has given us hope that by the end of this year, a newly renewed Taiwan arms sale won't continue. And throughout 2027 is also less likely because neither side wants to derail the trade talk.
1: All right, so that's Taiwan. What about trade? What about tariffs, technology, AI? Is there any indication that progress or common ground was found on those issues?
2: The most interesting development is actually precisely the two-month trade truce extension. And from the U.S. side, it is also under delivery because they were anticipating 6 months, and China is anticipating another 1 to 2 years. But what we can say is that this 2 months of trade extension actually leave room for the future negotiation. We do anticipate lower tariffs after this. And by the end of 2026...
1: But Dan, that trade extension was already agreed to before this visit. Has this visit moved things on beyond simply the 2 months extension?
2: That is precisely the point. After this 2 months, neither side has leverage actually to escalate. China's rare earth export control, the U.S. financial sanction threat remain in place. Technology export control from the U.S. also is going to step up, not down. So next year, actually, the trade extension beyond 2 months is highly likely. We're raising our odds of the bilateral relationship stability rather than downgrade it.
1: And what has come up or been discussed about the issue of the U.S. war on Iran?
2: Well, the U.S. war with Iran is certainly at the center of the discussion, but there is no new position from China's side. It's not going to appear as to be supporting the U.S. agenda or the Iranian agenda. And what China has been doing is to advocate for the cease of the war. And it has been doing more to coordinate conversations between Iran and other GCC countries rather than just, in a way, forcing Iran to take the U.S. term. So we can see a bigger role that China play in the Iran issue, but not because of the coercion from the U.S.
3: Spain is looking for a way to end this situation in Ceuta, with up to 10,000 migrants still trying to reach Europe. Police and military here push them back, sometimes with force. And there are allegations of physical abuse. This man says men in military uniform told him they would help him to get registered. Instead, they took him to a secluded area and beat him. We've heard multiple accounts like this, with evidence of wounds people here say are the result of violent, targeted attacks.
4: These are racist people, these soldiers. They found me sleeping and they started to hit me without any reason. They broke one of my hands.
3: Some of the injured migrants told us they're afraid they'll be deported if they go to hospital, so they come to aid organizations in the camps.
5: Sometimes we try to do a first aid if it's really like if they have open head wounds. And that's what we see, like people coming telling us they have been beaten up in the night.
3: We hear these attacks are happening after dark, far from cameras and witnesses. but we obtained this CCTV.

0: TV footage.
1: A friend had told me I could sleep inside his old car. Then a group of soldiers came and surrounded us. They opened the door and started spraying some kind of gas while I was still inside.
2: Why did they do this?
1: Because we came here illegally. They don't want Moroccan people to stay here.
3: People here are describing similar patterns of violence, being beaten, humiliated, and harassed. And they believe this pressure is deliberate. There is no clear plan to remove stranded migrants from Ceuta, so they say this seems to be a tactic to make their lives here so difficult they will give up on their hopes of reaching mainland Europe and go back to Morocco.
0: We asked the Spanish police and military for comment. They didn't reply. But in a statement, the Spanish Interior Ministry told us its officers act with absolute respect for human rights. The wounds and the testimonies of those here tell a different story, of living in uncertainty and fear, caught between a country they still refuse to return to and a dream of safety in Europe that remains beyond reach. Peter Smith, Al Jazeera, Ceuta, Spain.
4: Donald Trump's slogan with a Lebanese twist. Here, it captures the expectation now attached to American diplomacy that Washington, not the United Nations, decides what happens next. For nearly half a century, UN peacekeepers were part of the landscape of southern Lebanon. Now, they're preparing to leave with no clear agreement for what happens on the day after.
5: We also believe there will be a vacuum unless there are some actors, some force to continue to do what UNIFIL has been doing. I think Lebanese state is also, I think, thinking about it, and they could also say something.
4: We interviewed Tilak by video call, even though his office is barely 90 kilometers from ours because the UN's headquarters are based in a town under Israeli occupation.
5: We have witnessed, widespread large-scale destruction, demolitions, IDF air activities and presence and military activities. So there is hardly any peace in many parts of the south.
4: Israeli forces remain on Lebanese territory and keep attacking beyond the occupied areas. Withdrawal sovereignty, Hezbollah's weapons, the questions that started this conflict remain unanswered. Washington brokered the framework agreement between Lebanon and Israel in June. The same month, the U.S. included the Lebanon front in its memorandum of understanding with Iran. Two paths out of one war, with neither delivering yet. Lebanon is only one piece of a larger unresolved confrontation.
6: The Hormuz question is not solved. The nuclear issue is not solved. We are the small theater in this big map. We are the small game. The big game is not settled.
4: It's the difference between ending a war and administering one. A deal can silence the guns. It doesn't necessarily resolve why they were being fired.
7: The slogan behind me uses Donald Trump's words in a twisted way. Now, it also reflects expectations of American foreign policy in turning agreements into lasting settlements as decades of United Nations peacekeeping mission in Lebanon come to an end. Ali Hashem, Al Jazeera, Beirut.
8: Israeli forces are carrying out a major operation in the occupied West Bank. They've sealed off the majority of the military checkpoints and entrances around Ramallah and El Biri. Well, that's caused severe traffic congestion. Hundreds of Palestinians were stranded at the checkpoints for hours overnight. Israel restricts Palestinians' freedom of movement with more than 900 checkpoints across the occupied West Bank. Nidat Ibrahim joins us now from Ramallah in the occupied West Bank. So, first of all, why have they sealed off or intensified their sealing off of checkpoints?
9: Well, Sami, Israeli authorities need no excuses, no real reasons to seal off the checkpoints to stop Palestinians from moving from one place to another. And this is another example, the Ayn Sinia checkpoint that has been closed, not just now, but in the past week. We've seen it also being shut, depriving hundreds of Palestinians from the ability to move out of Ramallah into other areas in the occupied West Bank. There's also another checkpoint near the illegal Israeli settlement of Beit El that includes a lot of checking by the Israeli forces. And we've seen major traffic jams around that area as well. Now, some checkpoints are reopening, as we understand from locals in the areas close by, Silwad, Yabrud. These areas are surrounding Ramallah. But again, for the Israeli forces who are raiding Ramallah, sometimes it's being done as a collective punishment. Sometimes it's being done because the Israeli forces are coming into town to raid and continue disrupting Palestinians' lives. We have to remember that this is a period ahead of the Israeli elections. And the more pictures like this emerge, the more Israeli politicians can lobby and get more votes, because they show that they are trying to enhance security for Israelis, that they are cracking down on what the Israelis call Palestinian terror. But here, Palestinians would tell you that even if one attack happens here or there, the Israelis would seal off the whole area to remind Palestinians that if anyone tries to defy, tries to resist Israel's military occupation, then each and everyone in the vicinity will pay a heavy price.
8: And Israeli settler attacks overnight, where is that leaving Palestinian communities?
9: That leaves them in a state of continuous fear, in a state of daily survival, an attempt to just budge and go through life without being attacked. And as we've been seeing in the town of Rentis, that's very close to where we are right now here in Ramallah, that settler attack included Israeli settlers setting vehicles on fire. Now, fortunately, sometimes these fires are contained and Palestinians are safe. But this goes to show that literally and figuratively, Israeli settlers are trying to set the West Bank on fire. Why? Because ahead of elections, tensions run high and every politician wants to show that it is the Palestinians who deserve to be cracked on, who deserve to be raided on a military, on a daily basis by Israeli military. So all of that is being seen by many Palestinians here as a deliberate attempt by Israeli settlers to inflame the situation in the occupied West Bank so politicians can crack down more, can create more facts on the ground, can accelerate illegal Israeli settlement building, can accelerate land grabs. All of that is connected to the elections, but all of that, as Palestinians understand, it is connected to the larger goal, which is to get Palestinians to leave their lands, ethnic cleansing being carried out in the open.
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11: 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St. Kitts and Nevis recommissions agro-processing unit in partnership with Taiwan. Caribbean leaders renew call for reparations and reparatory justice. 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

0: ever hear Earthquake call and say, "Hello, Miss Lee, yes, it's me, Earthquake, I come in Tuesday around 10? No, sir. Earthquake does arrive unannounced, and when it come, it shake all sense and sensibility out of we. Remain calm, stay inside, and do the DCH. Drop, hover, hold on. Once a shaking starts, you know it's Earthquake. Make a quick move to a safe place. Don't run to the door, we are in the exit. Stairs might broke up or full of people. Elevator, avoid that, because you might get in and poof, power gone, and you're stuck in that box without air. Take cover under a strong table or a bed, or crouch against an inside wall or in a corner, and cover your face and your head with your arms. Remember, DCH, drop, cover, hold on. 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Last thing, nobody run outside and ask, "You feel it, you feel it?" 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

0: ever hear Earthquake call and say, "Hello, Miss Lee, yes, it's me, Earthquake, I come in Tuesday around 10? No, sir. Earthquake does arrive unannounced, and when it come, it shake all sense and sensibility out of we. Remain calm, stay inside, and do the DCH. Drop, cover, hold on. Once the shaking starts, you know it's Earthquake. Make a quick move to a safe place. Don't run to the door, we are in the exit. Stairs might broke up or full of people. Elevator, avoid that, because you might get in and poof, power gone, and you're stuck in that box without ear. 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

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During this 30-minute health discussion,

0: ever hear Earthquake call and say, "Hello, Miss Lee, yes, it's me, Earthquake, I come in Tuesday around 10? No, sir. Earthquake does arrive unannounced, and when it come, it shake all sense and sensibility out of we. Remain calm, stay inside, and do the DCH. Drop, hover, hold on. Once the shaking starts, you know it's Earthquake. 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Don't run to the door, we are in the exit. Stairs might break up or full of people. Elevator, avoid that, because you might get in and poof, power gone, and you're stuck in that box without air. 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
2: You ever hear Earthquake call and say, "Hello, Miss Lee, yes, it's me, Earthquake, I come in Tuesday around 10? No, sir. Earthquake does arrive unannounced, and when it come, it shake all sense and sensibility out of we. Remain calm, stay inside, and do the DCH. Drop, hover, hold on. 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Elevator, avoid that, because you might get in and poof, power gone, and you're stuck in that box without air. 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Remain calm, stay indoors until all the shaking stop, and do the DCH, drop, cover, hold on.
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0: ever hear Earthquake call and say, "Hello, Miss Lee, yes, it's me, Earthquake, I come in Tuesday around 10. No, sir. Earthquake does arrive unannounced, and when it come, it shake all sense and sensibility out of we. Remain calm, stay inside, and do the DCH. Drop, hover, hold on. Once the shaking starts, you know it's Earthquake. Make a quick move to a safe place. Don't run to the door, we are in the exit. Stairs might broke up or full of people. Elevator, avoid that, because you might get in and poof, power gone, and you're stuck in that box without air. Take cover under a strong table or a bed, or crouch against an inside wall or in a corner, and cover your face and your head with your arms. Remember, DCH, drop, cover, hold on. 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Last thing, nobody run outside and ask, "You feel it, you feel it?" 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

0: never hear Earthquake call and say, "Hello, Miss Lee, yes, it's me, Earthquake, I come in Tuesday around 10. No, sir. Earthquake does arrive unannounced, and when it come, it shake all sense and sensibility out of we. Remain calm, stay inside, and do the DCH. Drop, hover, hold on. Once the shaking starts, you know it's Earthquake. Make a quick move to a safe place. Don't run to the door, we are in the exit. Stairs might broke up or full of people. Elevator, avoid that, because you might get in and poof, power gone, and you're stuck in that box without air. Take cover under a strong table or a bed, or crouch against an inside wall or in a corner, and cover your face and your head with your arms. Remember, DCH, drop, cover, hold on. Glass windows and doors, outside walls and doors in an earthquake, bad news. 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Most injuries during earthquakes happen when something drop and hit people entering or exiting a building. Last thing, don't want to run outside and ask, "You feel it, you feel it?" Remain calm, stay indoors until all the shaking stop, and do the DCH, drop, cover, hold on.
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0: never hear Earthquake call and say, "Hello, Miss Lee, yes, it's me, Earthquake, I come in Tuesday around 10. No, sir. Earthquake does arrive unannounced, and when it come, it shake all sense and sensibility out of we. Remain calm, stay inside, and do the DCH. Drop, hover, hold on. Once the shaking starts, you know it's Earthquake. Make a quick move to a safe place. Don't run to the door, we are in the exit. Stairs might broke up or full of people. Elevator, avoid that, because you might get in and poof, power gone, and you're stuck in that box without air. Take cover under a strong table or a bed, or crouch against an inside wall or in a corner, and cover your face and your head with your arms. 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Remain calm, stay indoors until all the shaking stop, and do the DCH, drop, cover, hold on.
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You're listening to Win FM 98.9, broadcasting from the Sands Complex in Bastia, Sugar City. The time is now 5 minutes after 3 p.m., and we are doing a tribute to the late Alamulu, who passed away just this week. Another one of our cultural icons gone to the great beyond. Alamulu, he produced tremendous music, and as discussed on Heritage Matter this morning at on Win FM 98.9, perhaps a little bit ahead of his time, and his music, his lyrics, shooting well above a lot of our heads. A very principled man, and he stood for exactly what he believed in, nothing more, nothing less. And to his family, on behalf of the management staff, board of directors and sponsors of Win FM 98.9, and on behalf of myself and my family, extend condolences to his family, friends, colleagues, the Brimstone Hill fraternity, and all who came in contact with him. He's gone, but he definitely will not be forgotten. His music will live on and on, and may his soul rest in peace. We just heard You Are the One. Before that, we heard Celebrate. Let us do another, and this one is called Call Me Liar Meager. The late Alamulu, Call Me Liar Meager.

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1: You ever hear Earthquake call and say, "Hello, Miss Lee, yes, it's me, Earthquake, I come in Tuesday around 10? No, sir. Earthquake does arrive unannounced, and when it come, it shake all sense and sensibility out of we. Remain calm, stay inside, and do the DCH. 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
1: You ever hear Earthquake call and say, "Hello, Miss Lee, yes, it's me, Earthquake, I come in Tuesday around 10? No, sir. 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

0: 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Oh, yeah.
1: You ever hear Earthquake call and say, "Hello, Miss Lee, yes, it's me, Earthquake, I come in Tuesday around 10? No, sir. Earthquake does arrive unannounced, and when it come, it shake all sense and sensibility out of we. Remain calm, stay inside, and do the DCH. 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
1: You ever hear Earthquake call and say, "Hello, Miss Lee, yes, it's me, Earthquake, I come in Tuesday around 10? No, sir. Earthquake does arrive unannounced, and when it come, it shake all sense and sensibility out of we. Remain calm, stay inside, and do the DCH. Drop, cover, hold on. 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

0: ever hear Earthquake call and say, "Hello, Miss Lee, yes, it's me, Earthquake, I come in Tuesday around 10? No, sir. Earthquake does arrive unannounced, and when it come, it shake all sense and sensibility out of we. Remain calm, stay inside, and do the DCH. Drop, hover, hold on. Once the shaking starts, you know it's Earthquake. Make a quick move to a safe place. Don't run to the door, we are in the exit. Stairs might break up or full of people. Elevator, avoid that, because you might get in and poof, power gone, and you're stuck in that box without air. Take cover under a strong table or a bed, or crouch against an inside wall or in a corner, and cover your face and your head with your arms. Remember, DCH, drop, cover, hold on. Glass windows and doors, outside walls and doors, in an earthquake, bad news. 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Last thing, don't want to run outside and ask, "You feel it, you feel it?" Remain calm, stay indoors until all the shaking stop, and do the DCH, drop, cover, hold on.
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1: You ever hear Earthquake call and say, "Hello, Miss Lee, yes, it's me, Earthquake, I come in Tuesday around 10? No, sir. Earthquake does arrive unannounced, and when it come, it shake all sense and sensibility out of we. Remain calm, stay inside, and do the DCH. Drop, hover, hold on. 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

0: ever hear Earthquake call and say, "Hello, Miss Lee, yes, it's me, Earthquake, I come in Tuesday around 10. No, sir. Earthquake does arrive unannounced, and when it come, it shake all sense and sensibility out of we. Remain calm, stay inside, and do the DCH. Drop, hover, hold on. Once the shaking starts, you know it's Earthquake. Make a quick move to a safe place. Don't run to the door, we are in the exit. Stairs might broke up or full of people. Elevator, avoid that, because you might get in and poof, power gone, and you're stuck in that box without air. Take cover under a strong table or a bed, or crouch against an inside wall or in a corner, and cover your face and your head with your arms. Remember, DCH, drop, cover, hold on. Glass windows and doors, outside walls and doors in an earthquake, bad news. 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Last thing, nobody run outside and ask, "You feel it, you feel it?" Remain calm, stay indoors until all the shaking stop, and do the DCH, drop, cover, hold on.
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0: feeling me? Let's do something. Let's make a bet. 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
1: You ever hear Earthquake call and say, "Hello, Miss Lee, yes, it's me, Earthquake, I come in Tuesday around 10? No, sir. Earthquake does arrive unannounced, and when it come, it shake all sense and sensibility out of we. Remain calm, stay inside, and do the DCH. 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

0: ever hear Earthquake call and say, "Hello, Miss Lee, yes, it's me, Earthquake, I come in Tuesday around 10? No, sir. Earthquake does arrive unannounced, and when it come, it shake all sense and sensibility out of we. Remain calm, stay inside, and do the DCH. Drop, hover, hold on. Once the shaking starts, you know it's Earthquake. Make a quick move to a safe place. Don't run to the door, we are in the exit. Stairs might break up or full of people. Elevator, avoid that, because you might get in and poof, power gone, and you're stuck in that box without air. Take cover under a strong table or a bed, or crouch against an inside wall or in a corner, and cover your face and your head with your arms. Remember, DCH, drop, cover, hold on. Glass windows and doors, outside walls and doors, in an earthquake, bad news. Take care of yourself. Most injuries during earthquakes happen when something drop and hit people entering or exiting a building. Last thing, don't want to run outside and ask, "You feel it, you feel it?" Remain calm, stay indoors until all the shaking stop, and do the DCH, drop, cover, hold on.
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1: You ever hear Earthquake call and say, "Hello, Miss Lee, yes, it's me, Earthquake, I come in Tuesday around 10? No, sir. Earthquake does arrive unannounced, and when it come, it shake all sense and sensibility out of we. Remain calm, stay inside, and do the DCH. 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

0: You ever hear Earthquake call and say, "Hello, Miss Lee, yes, it's me, Earthquake, I come in Tuesday around 10? No, sir. Earthquake does arrive unannounced, and when it come, it shake all sense and sensibility out of we. Remain calm, stay inside, and do the DCH. Drop, hover, hold on. Once the shaking starts, you know it's Earthquake. Make a quick move to a safe place. Don't run to the door, we are in the exit. Stairs might broke up or full of people. Elevator, avoid that, because you might get in and poof, power gone, and you're stuck in that box without air. Take cover under a strong table or a bed, or crouch against an inside wall or in a corner, and cover your face and your head with your arms. 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Remain calm, stay indoors until all the shaking stop, and do the DCH, drop, cover, hold on.
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1: 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Return it. Let's keep St. Kitts and Nevis clean.

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4: Consumer Affairs Director addresses increase in cost of goods in St. Kitts and Nevis. Acting Prime Minister highlights existential threat of rising sea level to St. Kitts and Nevis at high-level plenary meeting. St. Kitts and Nevis recommissions agro-processing unit in partnership with Taiwan. Caribbean leaders renew call for reparations and reparatory justice. Trinidad and Tobago Prime Minister urges citizens to put national interests ahead of personal and political considerations. Internationally, U.S.-China relations, trade, Taiwan, and the road ahead.
3: Now, the details.
4: Food prices in St. Kitts and Nevis have risen due to supply chain disruptions and surging energy costs tied to the Middle East conflict and the crisis in the Strait of Hormuz. Because St. Kitts and Nevis imports a majority of its food, it remains acutely vulnerable to global shipping spikes. Crude oil prices exceeding $114 a barrel earlier in the year directly raised the cost of transport, electricity, and refrigerated freight. Paul Queeley, director in the Department of Consumer Affairs, during a recent broadcast of In Focus, spoke about the increase in the price of goods.
5: Well, what I would say is food prices, they don't remain constant. They are like gasoline. They fluctuate periodically, even outside of war. So what we have seen in the market is like there has been an increase in the price of chicken wings. That's one on the top of my head. Mm-hmm. I'm speaking to the owners of Rams, the management of Rams, sorry to call their name, but they have indicated that there indeed was an increase in the price, and they were working to keep it low for consumers, but they don't know how long they can absorb the cost, so prices would increase further on chicken wings.
4: Queeley shared, however, that some goods have not been affected by the price hikes.
5: But there are also items that have not exhibited any increase in price. Vienna sausage, the price is constant there. Other smaller items within the food basket.
4: Other food basket items include canned tuna fish and sardines, rice, cornmeal, butter, margarine, cooking oil, toothpaste, toilet paper, and more. Some price hikes are not a product of the global shipping disruptions, mackerel being one, as explained by the Consumer Affairs Director.
5: And another item that persons were really speaking about recently is the price of mackerel. Now, mackerel price has increased But as I said, all things are not really related to the wars, because in conducting research on what is actually happening with the price of mackerel, it is because of it being scarce on the world market. So they have reduced fishing to not overfish the remaining amounts that is in the ocean. So once items are scarce, you know, prices go up. So that is the real reason behind the escalation in the price of mackerel. Yeah.
4: Blockades and restrictions through the Strait of Hormuz restrict the transport of essential agricultural chemicals and nitrogen-based fertilizers like urea, driving up production costs for staple crops. Additionally, surging bunker fuel prices, extra delivery delays, and higher war risk insurance premiums for cargo vessels compound import overhead. With the continued uncertainty surrounding the conflict, reprieve from global market volatility remains elusive. The United Nations high-level plenary meeting to address the existential threats posed by sea level rise convened on September 24, 2026, on the sidelines of the 81st session of the United Nations General Assembly in New York. Acting Prime Minister, the Honorable Dr. Geoffrey Hanley, addressed the high-level plenary meeting, highlighting that for small island developing states, rising oceans presents an immediate threat to physical and legal survival.
6: Sea level rise is not a projection confined to a graph or a model. For St. Kitts and Nevis, it is evident in eroding coastlines, the salinization of water resources, and the loss of land our families have farmed for generations. The mounting question is, what does permanence mean when the ocean redraws our geography? This is a lived threat this session has been convened to address. Yet, extinctual threats demands more than extinctual language. For small island developing state, this is not simply a matter of refining adaptation policy. It is a matter of survival. Our countries need concrete international commitments backed by legal protection and resources of oceanic and low-lying state can use. St. Kitts and Nevis joins our Caribbean and Pacific partners in affirming a principle that should not require restating, yet still does. Statehood, sovereignty, and maritime entitlements must not be diminished by physical efforts of sea level rise. A nation's legal personality cannot depend on a climate it did not destabilize. We welcome the support, the urgent work within international law to secure permanent baseline and maritime entitlements so that no ocean nation loses rights because the sea has moved where its people have not. This is not technical. It is about the continuity of our nation. Beyond the legal protections, our people need practical means to adapt in place where viable and with dignity. This means sustained investment in coastal protection and, where necessary, managed retreat planned with affected communities, never imposed upon them. We support the call for regional early warning system tailored to the different needs of coastal, low-lying, and atoll nations. No single approach can serve every shoreline. Commitments on loss and damage must move from agreement to timely disbursement, reaching our shores before the next irreversible loss. And access to climate finance for coastal protection must be simpler, faster, and fit for purpose. A generation from now, when today's erosion may have become tomorrow's irreversible, and we did everything possible to save our rising nation. Thank you.
4: The primary breakthrough of this milestone meeting was the approval of a UN Declaration on Sea Level Rise, a comprehensive action-oriented global framework co-facilitated by Australia and Cabo Verde. The declaration targets four key action pillars. The pillars include strengthening early warning systems, observations and data sharing networks, scaling up climate financing and technical assistance to protect coastal ecosystems and build low-lying community infrastructure, developing plans to safeguard food and water security, culture and individuals displaced by rising oceans, and preserving the permanent sovereignty and maritime zones of small island developing states, ensuring their legal statehood stands regardless of physical land loss. The government of St. Kitts and Nevis, in a long-standing partnership with the Republic of China Taiwan, officially recommissioned the agro-processing unit at NIDMAS on September 23, 2026. Led by the Minister of Agriculture, Fisheries and Marine Resources, the Honorable Samuel Duggins, the revitalized facility is designed to strengthen the agricultural value chain, mitigate post-harvest losses, and expand opportunities for local farmers and entrepreneurs. Established in 2006 through cooperation between the local government and the Taiwan Technical Mission following the closure of the sugarcane industry, the facility was fully handed over to the St. Kitts Nevis government in 2013 and has now been recommissioned with modern upgrades to boost food security and value-added production. The recommissioning introduces several enhancements and core objectives for agriculture, including modernized production spaces and advanced processing equipment. According to a statement from the Embassy of Taiwan, quote, the upgraded agro-processing unit equipped with modern machinery can convert local agricultural products into high-value goods, reduce food waste, and assist local entrepreneurs in expanding their markets, end quote. It functions as a hub for training workshops focusing on packaging, marketing strategies, and manufacturing techniques. Farmers can convert raw surplus produce into stable value-added goods like juices and dried fruits to maximize profits and minimize waste. To consistently supply regional restaurants, supermarkets, and broader markets, the project helps local brands scale up production. The initiative aligns with broader regional food safety goals with technical support and expertise from Taiwan to advance agricultural innovation across the Federation.
3: In regional news, Caribbean leaders renew call for reparations and reparatory justice, DBS St. Lucia reports.
7: The CARICOM Reparations Commission, CRC, the Government of Barbados and the CARICOM Secretariat held the third CARICOM Regional Conference on Reparations under the theme Reparatory Justice as the Coming Enlightenment. From the 17th to the 19th of September 2026, the conference provided practical guidance on implementing the revised CARICOM 10-point plan for reparatory justice, a manifesto for the coming enlightenment, while highlighting new perspectives in reparatory justice emerging from African and Caribbean political discourse. The overarching objective of the conference was to re-energize CARICOM's advocacy through the CRC and deepen solidarity between Africa and its diaspora. A key outcome will be the adoption of the 2027 to 2031 Action Plan for Reparatory Justice, which will set measurable targets for joint action with partner organizations across the global community, the African community, global reparations activists from the USA, Canada, UK, European Union, and Latin America participated in the discourse alongside scholars, civil society leaders, cultural figures, and youth delegates.
8: We'll be tackling some of the forces of colonialism that has placed us in the position that we're in today. There's a lot of fog that we have to erase. We have to dig deep. And that's why I said what we do here in the days ahead is a reflection of truth. If there's something called genuine truth, it is truth.
7: The minister responsible for Pan-African Affairs and Heritage in Barbados, Trevor Prescott, outlined issues that have to be addressed as the region prepares to pursue reparations through the United Nations. He welcomed the participation of the countries involved and the resolution that would be carried forward. The 10-point plan was a critical part of the forum, which was also discussed by CARICOM Secretary General Dr. Carla Barnett, as she looks forward to strong representation at the upcoming UN conference, where the region will continue its push for reparations.
9: Our progress reflects strong partnerships and expanding joint advocacy. Our advocacy has been significantly strengthened by the partnership between CARICOM and the African Union. The second Africa CARICOM Summit of Heads of Government, held in Ethiopia in September of 2025, adopted the Addis Ababa Declaration on Transcontinental Partnership in Pursuit of Reparatory Justice for Africans and People of African Descent through reparations.
7: The chairperson of the African Union Commission thanked CARICOM for its steady progress from September 2024 to June of 2026. Motions were made to ensure that the crimes committed against African people were addressed during the second year of the United Nations International Decade for People of African Descent. He looks forward to continued partnership and to ensuring that the region benefits from the reparations and other outcomes being pursued.
10: In June 2026, on the 13th of June, for the first time ever, our two continents' reparations mechanisms, on the African side, the African Union Committee of Experts on Reparations, OSCER, and the African Union Legal Reference Group, OLER, together with CARICOM's Reparation Commission, met jointly for the first time in history, fulfilling, at last, the African-Caribbean joint mechanism that our leaders first called for when, at the Global African Diaspora Summit in 2012, and in implementation of the AU Assembly Decision 847 and 884.
7: The chairman of CARICOM and Prime Minister of St. Lucia, Philippe J. Pierre, looks forward to discussions at the UN Forum, where the region's voice can be heard on the grave crimes committed by former colonial powers. He also thanked the CARICOM Secretariat for its tireless effort to ensure that the reparations agenda remains a priority in today's world.
11: But emancipation without justice was incomplete. Freedom without equality was unfinished. And independence without the full repair of the damage inflicted upon our people cannot be the final destination. This is why reparations are not an appeal for charity. They are a call for justice. They are a request for truth. They are a demand that history be confronted honestly and that responsibility be matched by action.
7: This major CARICOM Forum on Reparations follows the adoption of the landmark United Nations Resolution, ARES 80/250, on March 25, 2026, which declared the trafficking and racialized chattel enslavement of Africans as the gravest crime against humanity. The three-day activity took place at the Wyndham Grand St. Lord's Castle in St. Philip, Barbados. For the DBS News World, Manasseh Stanislaus reporting.
12: Trinidad and Tobago Prime Minister urges citizens to put national interests ahead of personal and political considerations. Triple T Live Online has that story.
13: Prime Minister Camel Bissad Bisesse is calling on citizens to take greater responsibility for the country's future as Trinidad and Tobago prepares to mark the 50th anniversary of Republic Day on Thursday. In her Republic Day message, Mrs. Bissad Bisesse paid tribute to all law-abiding citizens who contribute to the country's progress and prosperity. Noting that TNT became a republic on August 1st, 1976, the Prime Minister said Republican citizenship comes with responsibilities for every citizen. She urged citizens to put the national interests ahead of personal and political considerations, saying everyone has a responsibility to uphold integrity, reject corruption, and contribute to safer communities. Mrs. Bissad Bisesse called on citizens to stand for Trinidad and Tobago and for the future of their children deserve, placing their safety, opportunities and hopes above personal and partisan advantage. The Prime Minister said doing so requires citizens to exercise their responsibilities with courage, fairness and love for Trinidad and Tobago.
12: We now bring you these international reports.
14: Dan Wang is the China director for the Eurasia Group. She joins us now from Singapore. Good to have you with us. So we've seen a lot of warm gestures, I think it's fair to say, from the US, from Donald Trump. Is she reciprocating? What do you make from his statements? Were they more cautious?
15: President Xi has shown a lot of positive language towards President Trump's reception. It sounds like President Xi is basically sending a signal that both countries can be great together. So this is good news for global investors and for domestic audience in China. And they have been worrying about escalation, especially on the trade front, and it doesn't look like it's going to happen.
14: Right, and you mentioned their positive signals. What are the many issues and new substance she was talking about the US and China finding common ground on?
15: One of the common ground certainly is Taiwan, and China's language is way more forceful and determined coming to the Taiwan issue. And President Trump already has shown more friendly gestures since his May visit to China. And if anything that can derail the future negotiation between the two countries, it's going to be the Taiwan arms sale. And we can sense the intention that from President Xi that he's not taking this matter lightly. As Marco Rubio has mentioned, that the decision over Taiwan should be weighed against the U.S. industrial capacity, and that has given us hope that by the end of this year, a newly renewed Taiwan arms sale won't continue. And throughout 2027 is also less likely because neither side wants to derail the trade talk.
14: All right, so that's Taiwan. What about trade? What about tariffs, technology, AI? Is there any indication that progress or common ground was found on those issues?
15: The most interesting development is actually precisely the two-month trade truce extension. And from the U.S. side, it is also under delivery because they were anticipating 6 months, and China is anticipating another 1 to 2 years. But what we can say is that this 2 months of trade extension actually leave room for the future negotiation. We do anticipate lower tariffs after this. And by the end of 2026...
14: But, Dan, that trade extension was already agreed to before this visit. Has this visit moved things on beyond simply the 2 months extension?
15: That is precisely the point. After this 2 months, neither side has leverage actually to escalate. China's rare earth export control, the U.S. financial sanction threat remain in place. Technology export control from the U.S. also is going to step up, not down. So next year, actually, the trade extension beyond 2 months is highly likely. We're raising our odds of the bilateral relationship stability rather than downgrade it.
14: And what has come up or been discussed about the issue of the U.S. war on Iran?
15: Well, the U.S. war with Iran is certainly at the center of the discussion, but there is no new position from China's side. It's not going to appear as to be supporting the U.S. agenda or the Iranian agenda. And what China has been doing is to advocate for the cease of the war. And it has been doing more to coordinate conversations between Iran and other GCC countries rather than just, in a way, forcing Iran to take the U.S. term. So we can see a bigger role that China play in the Iran issue, but not because of the coercion from the U.S.
16: Spain is looking for a way to end this situation in Ceuta, with up to 10,000 migrants still trying to reach Europe. Police and military here push them back, sometimes with force. And there are allegations of physical abuse. This man says men in military uniform told him they would help him to get registered. Instead, they took him to a secluded area and beat him. We've heard multiple accounts like this, with evidence of wounds people here say are the result of violent, targeted attacks.
17: These are racist people, these soldiers. They found me sleeping and they started to hit me without any reason. They broke one of my hands.
16: Some of the injured migrants told us they're afraid they'll be deported if they go to hospital, so they come to aid organizations in the camps.
18: Sometimes we try to do a first aid if it's really like if they have open head wounds. And that's what we see, like people coming telling us they have been beaten up in the night.
16: We hear these attacks are happening after dark, far from cameras and witnesses. But we obtained this CCTV footage.
17: A friend had told me I could sleep inside his old car. Then a group of soldiers came and surrounded us. They opened the door and started spraying some kind of gas while I was still inside.
19: Leish, why did they do this?
17: Because we came here illegally. They don't want Moroccan people to stay here.

0: and fear, caught between a country they still refuse to return to and a dream of safety in Europe that remains beyond reach. Peter Smith, Al Jazeera, Ceuta, Spain.
1: Donald Trump's slogan with a Lebanese twist. Here, it captures the expectation now attached to American diplomacy that Washington, not the United Nations, decides what happens next. For nearly half a century, UN peacekeepers were part of the landscape of southern Lebanon. Now, they're preparing to leave with no clear agreement for what happens on the day after.
2: We also believe there will be a vacuum unless there are some actors, some force to continue to do what UNIFIL has been doing. I think Lebanese state is also, I think, thinking about it, and they could also say something.
1: We interviewed Tilak by video call, even though his office is barely 90 kilometers from ours because the UN's headquarters are based in a town under Israeli occupation.
2: We have witnessed, widespread and large-scale destruction, demolitions, IDF air activities and presence and military activities. So there is hardly any peace in many parts of the south.
1: Israeli forces remain on Lebanese territory and keep attacking beyond the occupied areas. Withdrawal sovereignty, Hezbollah's weapons, the questions that started this conflict remain unanswered. Washington brokered the framework agreement between Lebanon and Israel in June. The same month, the U.S. included the Lebanon front in its memorandum of understanding with Iran. Two paths out of one war, with neither delivering yet. Lebanon is only one piece of a larger unresolved confrontation.
3: The Hormuz question is not solved. The nuclear issue is not solved. We are the small theater in this big map. We are the small game. The big game is not settled.
1: It's the difference between ending a war and administering one. A deal can silence the guns. It doesn't necessarily resolve why they were being fired.
4: The slogan behind me uses Donald Trump's words in a twisted way. Now, it also reflects expectations of American foreign policy in turning agreements into lasting settlements as decades of United Nations peacekeeping mission in Lebanon come to an end. Ali Hashem, Al Jazeera, Beirut.
5: Israeli forces are carrying out a major operation in the occupied West Bank. They've sealed off the majority of the military checkpoints and entrances around Ramallah and El Biri. Well, that's caused severe traffic congestion. Hundreds of Palestinians were stranded at the checkpoints for hours overnight. Israel restricts Palestinians' freedom of movement with more than 900 checkpoints across the occupied West Bank. Nidat Ibrahim joins us now from Ramallah in the occupied West Bank. So, first of all, why have they sealed off or intensified their sealing off of checkpoints?
6: Well, Sami, Israeli authorities need no excuses, no real reasons to seal off the checkpoints to stop Palestinians from moving from one place to another. And this is another example, the Ayn Sinia checkpoint that has been closed, not just now, but in the past week. We've seen it also being shut, depriving hundreds of Palestinians from the ability to move out of Ramallah into other areas in the occupied West Bank. There's also another checkpoint near the illegal Israeli settlement of Beit El that includes a lot of checking by the Israeli forces, and we've seen major traffic jams around that area as well. Now, some checkpoints are reopening, as we understand from locals in the areas close by, Silwad, Yabrud. These areas are surrounding Ramallah. But again, for the Israeli forces who were raiding Ramallah, sometimes it's being done as a collective punishment. Sometimes it's being done because the Israeli forces are coming into town to raid and continue it disrupting Palestinians' lives. We have to remember that this is a period ahead of the Israeli elections. And the more pictures like this emerge, the more Israeli politicians can lobby and get more votes, because they show that they are trying to enhance security for Israelis, that they are cracking down on what the Israelis call Palestinian terror. But here, Palestinians would tell you that even if one attack happens here or there, the Israelis would seal off the whole area to remind Palestinians that if anyone tries to defy, tries to resist Israel's military occupation, then each and everyone in the vicinity will pay a heavy price.
5: And Israeli settler attacks overnight, where is that leaving Palestinian communities?
6: That leaves them in a state of continuous fear, in a state of daily survival, an attempt to just budge and go through life without being attacked. And as we've been seeing in the town of Rentis, that's very close to where we are right now here in Ramallah, that settler attack included Israeli settlers setting vehicles on fire. Now, fortunately, sometimes these fires are contained and Palestinians are safe, but this goes to show that literally and figuratively, Israeli settlers are trying to set the West Bank on fire. Why? Because ahead of elections, tensions run high and every politician wants to show that it is the Palestinians who deserve to be cracked on, who deserve to be raided on a military, on a daily basis by Israeli military. So all of that is being seen by many Palestinians here as a deliberate attempt by Israeli settlers to inflame the situation in the occupied West Bank so politicians can crack down more, can create more facts on the ground, can accelerate illegal Israeli settlement building, can accelerate land grabs. All of that is connected to the elections, but all of that, as Palestinians understand it, is connected to the larger goal, which is to get Palestinians to leave their lands, ethnic cleansing being carried out in the open.
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8: Consumer Affairs Director addresses increase in cost of goods in St. Kitts and Nevis. 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St. Kitts and Nevis recommissions agro-processing unit in partnership with Taiwan. Caribbean leaders renew call for reparations and reparatory justice. Trinidad and Tobago Prime Minister urges citizens to put national interests ahead of personal and political considerations. Internationally, U.S.-China relations, trade, Taiwan, and the road ahead.
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0: 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We are getting started on the local scene, however, with a regional flavor, and we are doing so with football, visiting the St. Kitts and the Nevis Football Association, the SKNFA. The 2026 CONCACAF Nations League, the Sugar Boys, the senior team, they are participating, and that kicked off yesterday, 23rd September. The St. Kitts and the Nevis Football Association, they announced the 23-member squad, and the players are thus: Juliana Archibald, Valletta FC, Zander Park, Hednesford Town FC, Victor Hart, Colorado Rapids, Jordan Bory, Mansfield Town FC, Luca Cola, Derby County, Andre Burley, he's unassigned, Rico Brown, Walsall, Jaden Richardson, St. Mirren, Malik Roberts, Kieran Rockets, Michael Garnett, Vancouver Whitecaps, Darren Thomas, St. Paul's United, Theo Wharton, Barry Town, Johannes Mitchum, Kieran Rockets, Kyle Kelly, Forest Green, Omari Sterling James, Hednesford Town, Romaine Sawyer, unassigned, Jay Williams, Colchester United, Marley Mintus, Derby County, Tiquani Williams, Old Road United Jets, Harrison Paniato, Hemel FC, Tyrese Simpson, Port Valley, Rakialian Jeffers, Carrick Rangers, and Savike Morton, KSA Kalonji Academy. Congratulations to all the players who have been selected, and may they have a successful tournament as well as one that is safe, injury-free, because obviously after this tournament, they'll have to go back and play for their regular clubs, those who have been released. We are continuing with football with the St. Kitts and the Nevis Football Association, the SKNFA, and we are going to join their media consultant, Andre Huey, as he tells us about week 3 in the SKNFA's 2026-27 season that started a few weeks back, and we are expecting week 4 to be continuing in the upcoming season. Let us hear from Andre Huey.
1: Former champions SL Horses and Pawns United and Rams Village Superstars kept pace near to the top of the table with victories in the SKNFA National Bank Group Premier League on Sunday, September 20th at the National Bank Group Technical Center. St. Pawns United made light work of Skellig Garden Hotspurs, securing a comfortable 3-0 victory with goals from Keith Roy Freeman and Kalonji Clark.
2: Ball play too, and it's Keith Roy Freeman getting there first, and Keith Roy moving that ball away from the goalkeeper. The goalkeeper was very, very, very late to react on that ball. He should have gotten that ball so comfortably. Freeman playing it on for Bird. Bird looking to get through. Bird cuts back, looking to lay it back for Kalonji. Wow, Brandon Tuckett with a spill, diving to his right. Thomas looking to put in a cross, and Freeman getting onto the end of it, putting it into the back of the net, just as if they're on the training ground here. Freeman.
1: Following the match, St. Paul's assistant coach Jamal Jeffers said the team is beginning to find its form early in the season, blending experienced players with emerging young talent following a difficult campaign last year.
3: Well, I mean, tonight's result was really good for us. We now enter into the international break. We know about to approach the international break with 9 points. Three good games. We scored some goals. We kept some clean sheets. So we still got some stuff to build. And so we just want to push and we just want to stand on the right side. Last year was disappointing, but at the end of the day, that's behind of us. Usually St. Paul's always have a good start. Sometimes even when it doesn't start too good, we go back to the drawing board. We pick ourselves up and, you know, we just continue to go. But it's a really good start, as you mentioned, and we just want to keep mentally prepared. So even if something goes wrong, we still can push, because it's just the start of the season and we just want to be able to maintain what we used to maintain back in the days.
1: In the night's second encounter, Rans Village Superstars held off a late challenge from Development Bank St. Peter's to secure a 3-2 victory. Village raced to a 3-0 lead, but St. Peter's fought back late in the match, scoring twice and setting up a tense finish. Here are the highlights.
4: Look to release Keja Burnham. He's run well. He's into the 18-yard area and he's dumping that one in the back of the net. Right here, Fleming got in his way, and that's not out of danger yet. It's going to be a penalty, and it's Jivor Amri standing over it. The whistle is gone. Stepping up is Jivor with a step, and he just slides it past the left hand of the diving Henry. Tahir Handy leaving one down the line for Amri. He's put David on his pants and left it. A good save just for, oh, and it's tapped home by Tahir Handy, and it's 3-0. The right side, can he get across in onto the back post? It goes for Armani Fleming. There might have been a handball situation there, and seen by the official, and that's going to be a penalty. Tyrrell has a second bite at the cherry. This time he makes no mistake. He goes the other way. Here, just so. Chris Brown is free, and he has nodded that one past Kevin Zandley.
1: The football season now heads into an international break, with the St. Kitts and Nevis senior men's national team set to compete in the CONCACAF Nations League. The Sugar Boys face Bonaire on Friday, September 25, following Grenada on Monday, September 28. Both matches will be played at the National Bank Group Technical Center, with general admission set at $20, and children under 12 enter free.
0: Thank you very much, Andre, for that report. The football is getting exciting, because in the first week, we have had 15 goals scored. The second week, 17 goals. And week three saw 25 goals scored. That is a matter of about 57 goals in 15 matches. So I expect a lot more goals are going to be scored. And the spectators, they go to the park to see goals. The more goals, the better it is. And if you look at the points standing, after all three teams have played three matches, Lodge Patriots, 607 Construction, Lodge Patriots, the winners of the first division who have been promoted, they are not doing that well. They've lost all three games they've played so far, and they are sitting comfortably in the cellar, the 10th position, on a comb without a point. Skellig Garden Hotspurs, they too were promoted from the first division from last season after they placed second behind Lodge. They are yet to score a goal. They are yet to get a point. They are ninth because they have a better goal difference than Lodge. Spurs, they haven't scored a goal, but only 9 goals have scored on them. So they have a goal difference of -9. Whereas Lodge, they've scored 2 goals and 12 have been scored against them. So their goal difference is -10. Azul Kayan Rockets, they are in eighth with 2 points from 2 drawn matches and 1 loss. And obviously Spurs and Lodge, they lost all 3 matches they've played. The defending champions, the defending FA Cup champions, and the newly crowned President Cup champions, Mulcheville Farms, Clean Rights United, Old Road Jets, in what seemed virgin territory for them, so to speak. Why? Last season from game 1, they won that match and they maintained the first position right to the end of the entire season, including the FA Cup. But that is not the case this year. They find themselves with 3 points in 7th position after winning 1 match, losing 2. There are some 3 teams on 4 points, winning 1 match, drawing 1, losing 1. In 6th, we have Island Auto Supplies, Connery. They have a goal difference of -1 because they've scored 4 goals and they've given up 5. Transglobal Engineering, Deep Bay Eagles, who escaped relegation last season by the skin of their chinny chin chin. And they started off with a 5-1 victory. However, they've slipped. Their goal difference is -1 because they've scored 10 and they've given up 11. So they find themselves in 5th. And Development Bank St. Peter's, their goal difference is +3. They've scored 7 and they've given up 4. In 3rd, we have Rams Village Superstars on 7 points, winning 2, drawing 1. They haven't lost any yet. And there are 2 teams on 9 points from 3 victories. SL Horsford St. Paul's United, last season they were the back-to-back defending champions. However, they were docked 6 points for an incident in the opening match of last season, the President Cup. And they really tried desperately, but their efforts were not enough. They came close, extremely close, but close cannot cut it. So they missed out on the Final Four to defend their championship. But here they are now in second place. They've scored 7 goals and they've not given up any. They've had 3 clean sheets, so their goal difference is positive 7. Whereas Honda Newtown United, what is going on with the Warriors from the East? They are in virgin territory. They have not been in this position for, seems like eternity, more than a decade. They once ruled football in St. Kitts and Nevis. That has not been the case for the last decade and a half, 2 decades or so. However, as if to make a statement saying that they are coming back for what belongs to them, they are leading the chase after 3 matches, winning all 3 matches. They've put 8 bulgings in the old onion bag and they've maintained a clean sheet. So therefore, their goal difference is 8. They are on 9 points as well as St. Paul's. The league, that has taken a break, but football continues, and what will be happening is the FA Cup, the start of the FA Cup, the preliminary section. There are going to be 2 matches on Saturday 26th and 2 matches on Sunday 27th. On Saturday 26th at 6 p.m, Tropical Blossoms Hot Springs Bath United will come up against Connery Fireballs International. And in the feature game at 6 p.m., actually, the venues, they are mixed. The game against Tropical Blossoms will be in St. Peter's, while Mantab will take on 607 Construction Lodge Patriots at Saddlers, also at 6 p.m. On Sunday, a similar model will be used, where at 6 p.m., Rivers FC will be coming up against Motobekiti's Fast Cash Saddlers United in Saddlers at 6 p.m. And also at 6 p.m. at St. Peter's, the Technical Center CIBC Village Galaxy will be tackling Elko Limited Security Forces. So that's FA Cup matches on Saturday 26th and Sunday 27th. 2 matches per day, one at St. Peter's, one at Saddlers Sunday, the other one at St. Peter's and also at Saddlers. So this is going to be something interesting. And we're now going to step over to the regional scene with an international flavor. And we are looking at female cricket, as Cricket West Indies named a squad for Zimbabwe tour. And this is an article on Cricket West Indies' website from September 19th. Coming out to St. John's Antigua, Cricket West Indies has announced the West Indies women's squad for the upcoming West Series against Zimbabwe, comprising 3 one-day internationals, or ODIs, that's the 50-over version, and 3 T20 internationals, 3 T20I, from September 24th to October 7th. The West Indies squad comprises Hayley Matthews, captain, Aelia Aline, Ebony Brathwaite, Shemaine Campbell, Jazara Claxton, congrats Jazara, way to go, Afi Fletcher, Janelia Glasgow, Rihanna Grimond, Shanisa Hector, Chanel Henry, Zaida James, Mandy Mangu, Ashmini Monisar, Karishma Ramharak, and Stephanie Taylor. The team management sees head coach Shane Dates, Sheena Gooding, the team manager, 3 assistant coaches, Ryan Austin, Ramesh Sabusing, as well as Shane Darwich, physiotherapist Ashley Stevens, strength and conditioning coach Hector Martinez, performance coach Dr. Nadine Sammy, media and content officer John Phillips. And in terms of the games, 3 games will be played at the Harare Sports Club in Harare. That's the ODIs. All matches beginning at 3:30 a.m. The first ODI is Thursday 24th. The second one will be played on Sunday 27th. Also at 3:30 a.m., the third and final one-day international on Wednesday, 30th September. The action then moves to the T20Is, T20 International, at the Takashinga Cricket Club in Highfield, where the first match will be played on Thursday, 1st October at 7 a.m. October 5th at 6 a.m. we'll see the second T20 International with the third T20 International on Wednesday 7th. So that's female cricket. Congratulations to all the young ladies who made the squad, especially to Jazara Claxton, of St. Kitts and Nevis, the Leeward Islands, and also Shanissa Hector of the Leeward Islands as well. She comes from Antigua and Barbuda. Best wishes for a most successful competition, and please remain safe and healthy as well as injury-free. 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It was my pleasure bringing the sports news to you, and I thank you for listening. I invite you to tune in again next time, where you will hear the latest in local, regional, and international sports news. As I end, I admonish you to always be positive in your thoughts, in your words, and in your actions. 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
1: You ever hear Earthquake call and say, "Hello, Miss Lee, yes, it's me, Earthquake, I come in Tuesday around 10? 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

0: ever hear Earthquake call and say, "Hello, Miss Lee, yes, it's me, Earthquake, I come in Tuesday around 10. No, sir. Earthquake does arrive unannounced, and when it come, it shake all sense and sensibility out of we. Remain calm, stay inside, and do the DCH. Drop, cover, hold on. Once the shaking starts, you know it's Earthquake. Make a quick move to a safe place. Don't run to the door, we are in the exit. Stairs might broke up or full of people. Elevator, avoid that, because you might get in and poof, power gone, and you're stuck in that box without air. 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Remain calm, stay indoors until all the shaking stop, and do the DCH, drop, cover, hold on.
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1: She looks like him. 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
1: You ever hear Earthquake call and say, "Hello, Miss Lee, yes, it's me, Earthquake, I come in Tuesday around 10? No, sir. Earthquake does arrive unannounced, and when it come, it shake all sense and sensibility out of we. Remain calm, stay inside, and do the DCH. Drop, hover, hold on. 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

0: You ever hear Earthquake call and say, "Hello, Miss Lee, yes, it's me, Earthquake, I come in Tuesday around 10? No, sir. Earthquake does arrive unannounced, and when it come, it shake all sense and sensibility out of we. Remain calm, stay inside, and do the DCH. Drop, hover, hold on. Once the shaking starts, you know it's Earthquake. Make a quick move to a safe place. Don't run to the door, we are in the exit. Stairs might broke up or full of people. Elevator, avoid that, because you might get in and poof, power gone, and you're stuck in that box without ear. Take cover under a strong table or a bed, or crouch against an inside wall or in a corner, and cover your face and your head with your arms. Remember, DCH, drop, cover, hold on. 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Take care of yourself. 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Last thing, don't want to run outside and ask, "You feel it, you feel it?" Remain calm, stay indoors until all the shaking stop, and do the DCH, drop, cover, hold on.
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